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1: The Houthi strike. I'm Roger Stern, Fox News. Houthi rebels in Yemen claim that they tried attacking the capital of Saudi Arabia with cruise and ballistic missiles as well as drones. Here's Fox's Stephanie Bennett.
2: The Houthis did not specify what they targeted, but said they attacked sensitive sites and there were no immediate reports of casualties. Now, flames and a large plume of black smoke near King Khalid International Airport in Saudi Arabia's capital of Riyadh. Tracking website Flight Radar 24 reported major issues, including long delays. And for the first time in months, emergency air raid alerts sounded overnight across the capital as residents reported hearing loud explosions.
1: There have been days of conflict between Saudi Arabia and the Houthi rebels in Yemen, who are Iranian proxies. More than 100 world leaders will be in New York City for next week's United Nations General Assembly. The Secret Service is ramping up security ahead of their arrival, and Fox's C.B. Cotton has a look.
3: All of those world leaders coming here to New York City for the General Assembly has triggered one of the largest security operations of the year. Thankfully, there are no known credible threats, but in a behind-the-scenes look, the Secret Service showed us how it'll be monitoring for anything that could pop up. The Secret Service works with 20 partner agencies, including the NYPD and the Department of War, all monitoring for potential threats across the city. The center's overhead lights change from green to yellow to red, depending on the current threat level, giving those inside a clear indication of the situation. Israeli Prime Minister Benjamin Netanyahu is expected to attend midweek, and the Secret Service says it'll be tracking any protest.
1: And they're preparing for drones and unauthorized aircraft. 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
23: 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You know what that means. Our countdown to Friday 5. And it starts like this.
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23: 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Today, because it's the start of fall next week.
27: Yep.
23: Songs with a version of fall in the title.
27: We were going to do Leaves, but there just aren't that many.
23: There's a few.
27: Yeah.
23: But not enough.
27: Not enough.
23: Yeah. So, again, we do this countdown the way we always do it. We figure out a song, how big a hit was it, or how iconic is the song, 1 to 10. Does it stand the test of time, 1 to 10? And then how much do you personally like it, 1 to 10? We put it all together, and there we have it.
27: Yes, sir.
23: Everybody happy with the way it turned out?
27: Yeah. Yeah, I think so. Yeah.
23: That was half-hearted, David.
27: Well, I think it's all right. It's good. There's nothing in, I'll say this, there's nothing in the list that I just object to.
23: Okay. Then
27: maybe
23: I would say
27: one. Maybe, all right, yes, there's one that I object to.
23: One. I can't wait to hear what it is.
27: Yeah.
23: All right, who's up first today?
27: All right, let's talk to Don. Hey, Don.
28: Hey, fellas. And thank God I thought I was pulling a fast one. I looked it up. I've been trying to find out songs with the name of Linguini in it because it's Linguini Day.
27: Yeah, real tough.
28: Oh.
27: Yeah.
28: The other thing, you know, you guys brought up the Tickle Me Elmo. I got my normal life one back in 96. Still in the box, but I wish I would have either put the money in the bank or got me to kick my ass Elmo for abusive parents. Anyway, fellas, I was going to say Tom Petty, Free Falling.
27: Oh, yeah.
23: Well, Don's going to have a great weekend. It's a walk-off for him.
29: Number one.
23: And I have to ask,

0: Yes.
1: And I like the song.
0: Yeah, I do too. One of your favorite artists of all time, Scott.
2: Yep, definitely.
0: Yeah, we got a big box set coming out.
2: I heard that, but I think I probably got everything.
0: Oh, it's like 71 to 78 pre, like,
2: oh,
0: even Heartbreakers, some of that stuff after Mudcrutch.
2: Okay, well, I'll give it a listen.
0: So, I don't know if there's any hidden gems in there or not.
2: I'm sure there are somewhere.
0: Yep. Yeah. Okay. You know what, man? You talk about songs that hold up. Tom Petty songs do hold up.
2: Mm-hmm. Yeah, they do. They're
0: really well written.
2: And all the hits are still on the radio.
0: Yeah, yeah. There's a lot of songs I like that were, I guess, secondary.
2: Yeah.
0: Like even The Losers, would you call that a big hit?
2: No, but it's certainly, you know, one everybody knows.
0: Yeah. Here Comes My Girl.
2: Great song.
0: A great song.
2: Watch Her Walk. My favorite part of that song.
0: Yeah, it's good. All right, David, who's next?
1: Well, let's talk to Woody in Vancouver. Hey, Woody.
3: Hey, guys. Love your show. You know, we had a flower delivery early this morning. After looking at the card, I had to ask Mrs. Woody, who's Jimmy?
0: Her first love again.
2: Who's Jimmy?
0: But you got the last laugh there,
4: that's
0: Woody.
4: Right. Woody's a father of 13 and a grandfather of 29. And he says, they think I'm something.
0: That's yes, right.
2: They do.
1: Like, who's Jimmy? It's either one of my 29 grandchildren or...
0: Oh, yeah.
3: That's funny. Okay, my song, Patsy Cline, I Fall to Pieces.
0: Oh, great song, man. Well played. Where's Patsy Cline?
2: Uh-oh.
0: There it is.

0: believe this guy, David?
1: No, it's awesome.
2: I'm about to quit the show right now.
1: No, it's awesome.
0: If you can see the video, Robin's just mocking it all the way through.
1: That little guitar flourish is nice.
0: Wow, man.
1: I like it.
0: No, you don't.
1: Yeah, I do.
0: You were making fun of it.
1: Very Steve Vai-esque.
0: Oh, my gosh, man.
2: Sorry, it's not. It's not Peter Gabriel. Sorry.
1: No.
0: The number is 1-888-485-MVCR. Songs with a version of Fall in the title. Who's next, David?
2: Sorry, it's going to take me a while to recover from that. All right, Damon. Damon, improve my
3: yes.
2: English.
3: Yes. What's up, Damon? I have a problem with AI. So I've been going to AI meetings.
1: My name is Damon.
2: It's like Mitch Hedberg just came back from the grave right there.
1: Yeah, no,
2: right.
1: Good. No kidding. That was good.
3: Falling in Love by Hamilton, Joe Frank, and Reynolds.
0: Yeah, dude.
4: Number four.
5: Baby, falling in love.
1: Bowen.
5: Falling in love again.
0: Now you're making fun of this?
1: Oh, it's just Bowen.
0: My mom had this record, man. Lay off. That's the short version.
1: Hamilton, Joe Frank, and Mr. Reynolds.
0: Yeah.
1: Yes.
0: But you're just making fun of everything today.
1: No, I'm not making fun of anything.
0: Mocking things.
2: Somebody went tinkle in your Cheerios this morning.
0: He's been sick all week. You know how, like, yeah. Off air.
2: Yeah.
0: Holy cow.
2: Sorry about that, fellas.
1: It's been a rough week. It's been a rough week.
0: I mean, if we had a swear jar, you'd be broke.
1: Yeah.
0: There's no doubt about that.
1: Like I can curse it away.
0: You're no kidding.
1: Yes.
0: All right, who's next, David?
2: Let's talk to John in Connecticut. Hey, John.
6: Good afternoon, gentlemen. And you got to watch that swear jar, Scott. You got a big debit to pay off on all these games.
1: I know. I lose them all, too. Yes.
6: Yes. But I'm going to do something specifically for you. I am going to nominate a song that I know you will not mock, ridicule, and you may even sing along to it. Queen, Hammer to Fall.
1: Yeah, great song.
0: Okay. They call that a fan favorite.

0: this didn't do well at rock radio.
1: No.
0: Like, didn't crack the top 50. Did not crack the top 50 at rock radio in 1984. I mean, you try to tell people, like, by the mid-80s, Queen was done in the United States.
1: Yeah, there were some mishaps that happened there, yes. Yeah. They didn't tour a lot in the U.S. either.
0: No, but I mean, it was, what, Hot Space, and then The Works that let off with Radio Gaga. That was not happening in the United States.
1: A tough one to swallow, even for Queen fans.
0: Yeah.
1: It's kind of grown on me as time goes on.
0: They had a comeback later in the 80s.
1: Yeah.
0: Which kind of was spurred on by One Vision. Well, from that Iron Eagle soundtrack.
1: Crazy Little Thing Called Love.
0: Well, that was early 80s.
1: Yeah.
0: That was from The Game in 1980.
1: Yeah.
0: Yeah. So anyway, that's the history of Queen. And now, back to the countdown, David.
2: All right, we got John in Texas. Hey, John.
3: Hey, guys. I'm out here in the Texas Panhandle. my pick is my mom's very favorite song of all time. My mom just started her 57th year of teaching and refuses to retire.
0: Wow.
3: She takes the kids that the world has given up on and teaches them to read.
0: Wow.
3: Her favorite
0: what a
3: song,
0: great lady.
1: Awesome.
3: Yeah. Her very favorite song is Elvis Presley, Can't Help Falling in Love with You.
0: Yeah. Oh, what a great song, too, man. God bless your mom, John, and thanks for the call. And, Scott, do not even think about mocking this
1: song. I like this
0: song.

0: good.
1: And you mock the king a lot.
0: Yeah, make fun of that guitar too.
2: No, that's
0: guitar. Just adds to the song, David. I don't know what you're talking about.
1: But anyway, I love that song. Good call.
0: That one took
1: That was good all the way around.
0: It was. Yeah, that one took on a new meaning for me because my daughter really liked that song. Mm-hmm. She heard it once just on my playlist, and then she wanted me to sing it to her at night. Oh. So that turned into, like, for probably about a year, that was what I sang to her every night.
1: Oh.
2: Nice.
1: Beautiful. That's cool.
2: Nice memory, David.
1: Well, after Scott brought everybody down earlier with Patsy Cline mocking and such.
2: No, good. I didn't mock Patsy Cline. Just the guitar part. And I don't know. It just doesn't hit me right, I
1: okay.
2: guess.
1: All right, so we got number one. We got number two.
0: Bald eagle next.
2: Yeah.
1: We got number four. We're still looking for 3 and 5, the number. 1-888-485-MVCR. Songs with a version of Fall in the title, and we'll wrap it up next.
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1: The Markley, Van Camp, and Robbins Show. Jerry Markley, David Van Camp, Scott Robbins. All right, we got the Robbins trifecta coming up in a bit. Yep. Also, a couple of news updates, but we got to wrap up Friday 5. The start of fall next week. Songs with fall are a form of falling in the title.
0: Yep.
1: That's number one, Tom Petty, Free Fallin'. Number one by a long shot. Can't Help Falling in Love, Elvis. At number two. Hamilton, Joe Frank, and Reynolds, Falling in Love at four. We've had some great honorable mentions, too. And who's next, David?
0: Let's talk to Melinda. Hey, Melinda.
20: Good morning, guys. How are you?
1: Doing good. Great, Melinda. How are you?
20: I have been running around town, shouting from the rooftops, shouting in local parks, and now I got to do it through the airwaves. As of Tuesday, I am a first-time grandmother, and I'm just so stoked.
1: Oh, congratulations. That's fantastic.
0: Hang on
20: Thank
0: your wallet.
20: Thank you. Yep. Yeah, so yep. I was hoping you could pass along a question to Woody for me, since he's a father of 13 and a grandfather of 29, if he has any advice for me.
1: We will definitely get you in contact with Woody. Yes.
0: You would know.
20: Awesome. Yeah. I'm very, very happy for my granddaughter. So,
0: granddaughter. All right.
20: Yes, her name is Rika Lynn, and she's going to rule the world someday.
1: Heck, sweet.
0: All going to work for her.
20: So my guest for today is Sammy Hagar. I'll Fall in Love Again.
1: Grandmas to love Sammy Hagar. Man, that's fantastic.
19: Number five.
1: That was a big hit at rock radio, which means Scott Robbins didn't play it.
0: I liked it, though. I loved it.
1: Were you trying to get your top 40 program director to play it? Please let me play the Red Rocker.
0: I don't think so. I don't think that was even a conversation.
1: But okay. Yeah.
0: But it's a really good album. This is Standing Hampton, right? Yeah.
1: Yes, sir.
0: Yeah, good record.
1: This is the really lead good track from Standing Hampton.
0: Good songs on there.
1: Yeah. Yes.
0: Can't I Get can Loose. Tell. I love that song, too.
1: David's not a fan, I can tell.

0: I never played it. I don't know. I mean, I think it was after I was out of Top 40 already.
1: Okay.
0: Because or, I don't know when it was.
2: It's probably a bigger deal in Texas, especially.
1: Yeah.
2: Dallas, Fort Worth, and San Antonio.
1: Well, Scott, the song you voted for. In your five.
0: Yeah, I think
1: you had it at number three.
0: I did. It was a big, big record.
1: It shouldn't even qualify.
0: But I didn't. It was on the list, so.
1: I'm just saying.
0: I just thought, well, I didn't question whether it should qualify or not.
1: A version of Fall in the title. This is one word, Waterfall. That shouldn't be it, because it's Waterfall. That's not Fall. You get what I'm saying? But. And you said you would defend it when you voted for it at number three.
0: Yeah, I mean, it was a huge record.
1: What's the test of time on that?
0: I don't know.
2: I'm
0: not
2: sure on that.
0: I'm not sure on that.
1: What would you give it, David?
2: Probably a 4 or 5.
1: Which means that the like score for you had to be...
0: I liked it a lot.
1: Yeah.
0: When I played it, yeah.
2: I liked the song. And I like the Weird Al Yankovic parody of it. It's Phony Calls.
1: See, now I want to look that up. I've never heard it.
2: It's don't go making phony calls. Please stick to the 7-digit numbers you're used to.
0: There you go.
2: Well, you prank calls.
0: He had to get permission. They gave it to him, and there you go.
1: That's great. All right, who's next?
2: Let's talk to Quentin. Hey, Quentin.
1: Quentin?
3: Yes.
1: You're on. What's up, dude?
3: Oh, hey. Hey, great. Awesome to get in my second time, and Markley, you're here this time. That's awesome.
1: Yes.
3: I'm going with Alicia Keys' Fallen.
1: Oh, yeah. That was a big song, right?

0: All right. Okay. We're still looking for number three,
1: yeah,
0: right?
1: I think we're going to have to burn number three here.
0: All right. Here you go.
2: Number three. Raindrops are falling on
3: my head. Big song. And just like the guy
4: whose feet are too test the timer. For his bed. And Scott has nothing no use for it.
5: Not really, no.
3: You don't like this song?
0: No, he doesn't.
5: Nah, it's all
0: right. He mocks it. Oh!
5: It just, to me, was old when I was young.
0: I'll tell you what it is. It's too happy.
3: Right.
0: It's it.
3: I want him to be bitter about the rain that's falling on his head. Not
5: right,
3: hopeful.
5: Exactly.
0: I'm sick of the rain.
5: Exactly.
0: Yes.
5: Yeah.
0: We've got some honorable mentions, too. Hopefully we'll have time before your trifecta, but only if you allow the time, Scott.
5: Oh, sure.
0: And we got some news updates to get to next.
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7: I'm Daria Albinger.
8: I hope it's a good agreement and that it's a sustainable agreement.
9: It's going to be more quiet now, and I think that the United States is probably going to get what they could have had the whole time if they just asked nicely.
7: That's Greenlanders saying they're fine with a new agreement that will give the U.S. a greater military presence on the island, and it prohibits Russia and China from building their own bases on the island. The governments of Greenland and Denmark say the deal does preserve their sovereignty. Homeland Security Secretary Mark Wayne Mullen touting 16 months of border security progress.
10: The Department of Homeland Security and ICE and all of our other 21 components, we enforce our nation's laws that Congress passed. We don't make the laws, we enforce them.
7: Mullen speaking to Fox News, but opponents, including many Democrats, say the policies are often an overreach. 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
14: The Markley, Van Camp, and Robbins Show. I'm Jamie Markley, the Gen Xer, the Millennial David Van Camp, the Sexy Boomer Scott Robbins. Yo, yo. News update, David Van Camp.
15: Attorney General of Texas, Ken Paxton, also running for Senate, has put out a press release saying that they have shut down a Houston area birth tourism center that unlawfully facilitated over 1,000 births to foreign Chinese nationals. In April 2026, this is when he sued the, what is it, the DI Postpartum Care Center. The center operated a birth tourism business that primarily marketed its services to Chinese nationals and claimed responsibility for over 1,000 American-born babies. The operation went across four Houston area properties and provided clients with assistance navigating the immigration process, also coached foreign nationals on how to evade immigration restrictions, including advising women to apply for visas before pregnancy to avoid detection.
0: Boy, howdy.
15: So it is going to cease its operations, and there you go.
14: All right.
0: Man.
14: I happened to see an interview with Victor Davis Hanson talking about Iran. And I really have respect for that guy. We've talked about him before. I think we all have a level of respect for him. He's like the wise uncle or dad, grandpa, whatever you want to say.
0: Mm-hmm.
14: He's talking with Patrick Bet-David. Did I get his name right?
15: Yeah.
14: I think so. Anyway, he was admitting this thing with Iran didn't go the way he thought it would go, which is sort of refreshing. Because a lot of people don't want to admit, you know, I didn't think this would happen or this would happen. And in retrospect, he thinks we should have been a lot stronger in the beginning. Hitting bridges, all those sorts of things. But then where does it go? Here's part of it. I just want to play what he said and get reaction.
16: I mean, nobody's been accurate. Tucker Carlson said it would be World War III and on one end. And then we had other people saying... it's going to be over in two weeks.
0: So, yeah.
16: So I think we're in a good position now. Once we finally saw that we have to go back to standard operating procedure, normal business, and can still inflict a level of pain on that theocracy that's not sustainable. But we are sustainable. We're going to be sustainable with our economy and our military, and they're not. And it's just a matter of time.
0: Let's see what happens.
16: Let's see what happens.
14: Okay. And the word is, people do believe that if it's, you know, sometime soon, or at least by the middle of November, we're going to unleash on Iran like they have not seen before. We'll see if that happens.
0: Well, I don't know what we're waiting on then, if that's the case.
14: I think people were thinking it was midterms.
15: That, hey, you don't want to really trigger some sort of oil crisis right before the midterms. That being said, I mean, it's already happening.
0: Right, exactly.
14: Because that's been their goal.
0: Yeah. I mean, I think you saw it, and I saw it's $100 a barrel now. Today's the day hit $100 a barrel.
14: Yeah. Oh, I thought it was yesterday. Yeah, maybe doesn't matter.
0: It's just $100.
14: Yeah, gas is going to be going up for a while.
0: Damn.
14: No doubt about it.
0: So anyway, that's the thing, man. The damnable misery of the whole thing is that, you know? It really is.
14: I don't know why. It just makes me laugh when you say the damnable misery.
0: Yeah. Well, it is.
14: It
0: is. It's miserable.
14: It'd be more miserable if you're Iran, but yeah.
0: Oh, well, yeah. But, you know, I sometimes think you get lulled into this sense of false security by the way Venezuela happened.
14: You wonder if that happened.
0: I mean, you went in there in a number of days, and all of a sudden you got him, and the whole thing's over.
14: Right.
0: You know? But
14: you're talking about ideology with these people.
0: Not so much now.
14: They don't negotiate like most.
0: Right.
14: I think it's easy to say that.
0: Yeesh.
14: All right. You want some honorable mentions from our Friday Five?
0: Sure.
14: There are a lot of great ones. We did songs with Fall in the title. Tom Petty, Free Fallin' at one, and it was Can't Help Fallin' in Love, Elvis at two. BJ Thomas, Raindrops Keep Falling on My Head, that Scott doesn't like, but a huge hit.
0: Mm-hmm.
14: And Test of Time, that was three. Hamilton, Joe Frank, and Reynolds, Fallin' in Love, and then I'll Fall in Love Again from Sammy Hagar at five. All these honorable mentions. You remember the Aerosmith song?
15: I do. It was off the Nine Lives album, right?
14: Yes.
0: Yeah.
14: I saw that tour twice. Good show. Not their best album. The song was okay.
0: I was working with you at the rock station when we were playing this.
14: Oh, that's right.
0: Yeah.
14: Oh, that's right. I remember doing an interview with Tom Hamilton at the time.
0: Yeah.
14: He was the peacekeeper with the band.
0: Right.
14: They were always fighting. Yeah. Can understand. No, you were singing this yesterday, Scott.
0: Eric Carmen. The late Eric Carmen. Yeah. Cleveland, Ohio. Formerly frontman, songwriter with the Raspberries.
14: There you go.
0: Yes.
15: Thank you.
0: Now on with the countdown.
14: Well, here's one. I don't know if either one of you know it or care.
0: I like the song.
14: You know who it is?
0: Fix.
14: Yes.
0: Yeah.
14: Top 40 didn't play that much.
0: Yeah, well,
14: MTV played it like crazy.
0: Yeah, we might have played it. I don't know.
14: Yeah, the Fix. And this was sort of a minor hit. It was Journey.
0: Yeah, After the Fall.
14: You know what album that's on?
0: Wasn't that on Frontiers?
14: Correct.
0: Yeah.
14: Well played. David's like, it was 4 years before I was born.
0: Yeah. Not their best song.
14: Yeah. Then you had... Yeah. As a former member of the Kiss Army, not my favorite era.
0: No, mine either, but...
14: Yeah. But it hit for him, minor hit.
0: Yeah.
14: Yeah. Oh, you know what songs come back around with younger people, especially at the gym? Korn.
0: I don't know this song.
14: Korn came back around, man. Yeah. Falling Away From Me. Oh, what is this?
0: Peter Cetera.
14: Did you play this one?
0: Yes.
14: What is this?
0: Next Time I Fall.
14: Okay.
0: The former Chicago frontman.
14: Yes.
0: Amy Grant was on this record, too.
14: Really?
0: Yep.
14: Okay. Did you play this one?
0: No.
14: Mudvayne from Peoria, Illinois. I like that song. Okay, now you're done. Do you even know this song? Anybody?
15: I know this only because of you.
14: Oh, got it.
15: I don't know.
14: That's Motley. You wear the Shout at the Devil t-shirt. Yeah. That song's off Shout at the Devil.
0: Yeah.
14: You wear a t-shirt of an album you've never heard.
0: I saw the tour.
14: No, you didn't.
0: What was the one that was played in Peoria?
14: No, they weren't. No, they were supposed to open for Ozzy.
0: I saw them here. Somewhere.
14: Yeah, but it wasn't the Shout of the Devil tour.
0: Okay, I don't know what tour it was. Carnival of Souls? No, that was Kiss.
14: Carnival of Sins.
0: Sins, that was it.
14: Yeah, like in 2004.
0: Maybe it was Carnival of Sins. Yes. Where Tommy Lee's drum.
14: Huge
0: drum
14: fan, you're a huge
0: went
14: fan.
0: Up and it was spinning around. And
14: yes, of course.
0: Took free tickets for anything back then. Yeah.
14: Here's a band I saw.

0: before my time.
1: Spinners?
0: Yeah.
1: All right.
0: Great song, though.
1: That's a great vocal.
0: There it is.
1: Oh, yeah. All right. I think all this stuff puts Casey in a good mood, too.
2: Yes.
0: He played them all.
1: You ready for your big three?
0: Yeah.
1: I know he's ready. We should roll it out.
3: Are you ready?
4: One, two,
3: it's the three most important news stories of the day.
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3: Well, at least according to Scott Robbins. It's the trifecta on the Markley, Van Camp, and Robbins Show.
1: Every day about this time, Scott Robbins' top three stories with his hero.
2: I'm Casey.
0: Well, hey, Casey, we had a lot of fun with it today, didn't we?
2: Yes.
0: He was counting. I mean, I think you played all those songs with the exception maybe of Mudvayne.
2: Yeah.
0: Yeah, that's what I thought. Okay.
2: I'm ready. Three.
1: Number three. He loved Mudvayne, though. I know that.
0: He liked him. He's never hit the top 40. Yeah. So yeah. There you go.
1: Viewers for the midterm convention.
0: Yeah. How about the numbers? First of its kind, midterm Republican National Convention. We were there. Viewer magnet garnering over 100 million live stream and cable news views. It's according to Breitbart today. The more than 100 million views were tallied across social media, live streams, including Facebook, TikTok, YouTube, as well as cable news.
1: Okay. So if it's, you're talking like you could watch like a 10-second clip.
0: I don't know how.
1: And it would get credit?
0: Margin. I don't know how they do it.
1: From TikTok or something?
0: I don't know how they do any of those.
1: Okay.
0: Republican convention, massive success, accomplished exactly what we set out to do, energize our base, said the spokespersons, plural, for the Republicans. And I don't know. I mean, this seems like something now that'll stick. That'll probably do it every 2 years now.
1: Yes. I mean, I'm not saying it wasn't a success, but I'm also saying, what's that person going to say? You know, we're really disappointed.
0: Well, yeah, but I mean, 100 million, 100 million, man, that's not bad, not shabby.
1: Yes. Again, man, not to poo-poo it. I'm just asking, are you talking about watching just 15-second clips somewhere? Is that what they're putting into the tally?
6: Well, also, I wonder if that's cumulative, like just over the course of a few hours for two nights.
0: I don't know, David.
6: Yeah. I don't buy that at any one moment 100 million people were watching it.
1: No.
6: But, like, if they got 100 million eyeballs on it at just total over the course of two nights, yeah, that's pretty good.
1: Yeah. You always got to wonder and ask the question, if I happened to watch, say I saw five clips, am I counted five times or am I just one person?
0: What do you ask me? I don't know. I don't know what the answer is.
1: No, I'm just saying, I know you don't have the answer. I'm just saying those are the questions you wonder how they tabulated that. That's all.
0: Things communists might ask, but go ahead.
2: Now, on with the countdown.
1: Scott Robbins, trifecta top three of the day up to number
2: two.
6: Number two, Toys R Us is opening up a bunch of new stores.
0: Yeah, I this is amazing because I thought they were bankrupt and done and not ever coming back and all that, but here's some good news for adults who do not want to grow up. Toys R Us kicking off its biggest expansion in 10 years, opening 120 stores. They say this is among surging demand from adult customers. 2017 bankruptcy devastated them. They inked a one-year leases across the country as toy sales, by the way, notched their biggest spike since 2000. So now they are opening back up again. They're saying adults, it's like a playground for the adults now.
1: Yeah.
0: Okay.
1: Because those people never had.
0: Thing or not,
1: they never had kids.
6: Yep.
1: A lot of them.
6: Well, and Pokemon cards are huge again. So they're going to the old Toys R Us to buy Pokemon stuff.
0: Adults now account for 55% of the toy sales.
1: Holy.
0: Wow. God. What are y'all buying?
1: It's like some of these other stores. They've gone bankrupt and then they're opening new stores.
0: Based on nostalgia, I guess.
1: I mean, was it Bed Bath & Beyond or one of those?
0: Yep.
1: That, like, it went bankrupt, but then they're opening stores?
6: Yeah.
1: Like, it's all, you hear bankrupt, it used to be, yeah, they're gone forever. Not necessarily.
0: Can Arthur Treacher's Fish and Chips be far behind?
1: I haven't heard of that in years.
7: And the countdown doesn't stop till we reach the top.
1: The Scott Robbins trifecta, top three of the day.
2: And finally, one.
6: Number one, a Florida man justifies smashing a taxi cab in New York.
0: Old Saul Vargas took a plea deal Thursday for disorderly conduct after he was caught shirtless on the video jumping on the top of a hood of a yellow cab, smashing in the front windshield. as thousands of Knicks fans flooded the streets near Madison Square Garden on June the 11th. He said, "Hey, man, I was celebrating. Yeah, I love the Knicks, but it was also my birthday. And who doesn't want to smash up a taxi cab on their birthday, huh?"
4: That's a good question.
0: That's a really good question. I can't believe that was a defense.
4: Everybody.
0: But in this day and age, maybe it'll work in front of a jury. Who knows?
4: Yeah.
7: And there you have it.
0: I remember when I was 21, too. You know, my birthday. We went nuts, too.
4: I want to know when Arthur Treacher's went out of business.
0: Well, it's been a while.
6: I don't even know what Arthur Treacher's is.
4: See, I figured.
0: Arthur Treacher's Fish and Chips is a chain.
4: Yes. 1979 to 1982, the company experienced financial problems and bankruptcy proceedings.
0: Yeah, there you
4: five
0: go.
4: Years before Van Camp was born.
6: Now it's Tyrant back. Long John Silver got him.
4: Yeah. Nimrod's in the news and the news update next.
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0: Another big football season is upon us. 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
6: Well, a hacker is claiming that he or she was able to break into the IRGC servers in Iran. Mm-hmm. And looking at the estimated death count from the slaughter that happened in January with the protesters.
0: Yeah.
6: The claim is that the death toll was actually in the hundreds of thousands.
0: Oh my gosh.
6: But again, this is a claim made from a hacker. It's hard to get information out of Iran because they've shut down so much of the communications to the outside world.
1: Yeah, no doubt. All right, Nimrods, here we go.
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1: All right.
4: Nimrod's News, we go to New York. That's where 37-year-old Barry Bowser was arrested for drug possession on Tuesday.
0: Barry Bowser.
4: He was on his way to attend his court-ordered drug program.
0: Oh, gosh.
4: He was on probation for a previous drug offense. When he was stopped at the courthouse, he was searched, found to be in possession of 35 grams of heroin and fentanyl, crack cocaine, digital scales, and packaging material. Said he sidestepped a 12-year sentence last time, but officials say that probation deal is off the table because there's new drug charges he's facing. But it's New York. How long is it actually going to stick?
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15: Say they stage an attack on Saudi Arabia. I'm Daria Albinger, Fox News. The Houthi rebels in Yemen say they tried attacking Riyadh, the capital of Saudi Arabia, with cruise and ballistic missiles.
27: GOP Ohio Senator John Husted tried to pass legislation controlling utility rates for those living close to data centers, redirecting the expenses to big tech.
29: But Democrats blocked that. Husted is vulnerable this fall. Republicans believe that Democrats thwarting the bill actually helps them make the case about affordability. On Capitol Hill, Chad Pergram, Fox News.
15: Gas prices have been rising and diesel prices even more so. The AAA pegging the national average for a gallon now at $6.46. 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
15: The power grid in Cuba has collapsed again, leaving millions without electricity there. More from Fox's John Scott.
34: Friday's nationwide blackout is at least the sixth time this year that island has lost power. Cuban officials say transmission lines failed in the western part of the country, triggering the collapse. A U.S. oil blockade has worsened the impact of existing fuel shortages and antiquated equipment. The U.S. Embassy in Havana is urging Americans there to plan accordingly.
15: It's at least the sixth time this year that the island has lost power. The Democratic Republic of Congo is vaccinating frontline health workers against the fastest growing Ebola outbreak in history. The drive is using an emergency vaccine to slow the deadly virus. It's already claimed over 3,600 lives. The president is among the world leaders who will convene in New York next week for the UN General Assembly.
35: President Trump is expected to repeat his calls that Iran cannot have a nuclear weapon when he addresses the United Nations General Assembly in New York next week. Despite the war, the State Department has allowed a core Iranian delegation to attend the event. Iranian President Masoud Pezeshkian is reportedly one of the officials who has been granted a visa, but a senior administration official did not say whether there will be any meetings between the U.S. and Iran. The General Assembly comes against the backdrop of Chinese President Xi Jinping's state visit to D.C. China's relationship with Iran is under the spotlight. China is accused of propping up Iran's war machine by buying its oil, supplying the regime with weapons and even intelligence that's helping to target U.S. troops, allegedly.
15: That's Fox's Madeline Rivera. A Royal Caribbean cruise ship bound for New Jersey has been delayed after two passengers, including a 7-year-old child, were medically evacuated in critical condition. The Oasis of the Seas was held up in the Bahamas. I'm Daria Albinger. This is Fox News.
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0: looking for the...
1: Fox News, I'm Rogers. Stern Houthi rebels in Yemen attacked the airport in Saudi Arabia's capital city.
2: The Houthis did not specify what they targeted, but said they attacked sensitive sites and there were no immediate reports of casualties. For the first time in months, emergency air raid alerts sounded overnight across the capital as residents reported hearing loud explosions.
1: Fox's Stephanie Bennett. Danish citizens reacting to their nation's agreement with the U.S. over Greenland.
3: It's going to be more quiet now, and I think that the United States is probably going to get what they could have had the whole time if they just asked nicely.
1: A comment, a reference to President Trump's earlier demand that Greenland be given to the U.S. It was not, but the U.S. can put a permanent military base there. 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
7: Hey, Alfie. Good weekend? What can I get you?
8: Iced latte, please. Well, I spent the weekend battling gods and fighting mercenaries. Ooh, and an almond croissant, too, please.
7: Wait, what? 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
9: PlayStation.
10: The U.S. war on drugs. I'm Roger Stern with Fox News. The U.S. military says it struck a vessel in the Caribbean for allegedly trafficking drugs and that 4 people were killed in the strike. More details coming as we get them. More than 100 world leaders will be in New York City for next week's United Nations General Assembly. Secret Service is ramping up security. Fox's C.B. Cotton has a look.
11: The Secret Service works here with 20 partner agencies, including the NYPD and the Department of War, all monitoring for potential threats across the city. The center's overhead lights change from green to yellow to red, depending on the current threat level, giving those inside a clear indication of the situation across the Big Apple. Israeli Prime Minister Benjamin Netanyahu is expected to attend midweek.
10: The Secret Service and NYPD are preparing for unauthorized drones. Israel's military says it killed a Hamas commander who entered Israel during the October 7th massacre.
12: The IDF claims Mohammed Suleiman Bayouk was killed in an airstrike in the southern Gaza Strip on Thursday. The military claims he was recently involved in planting bombs against Israeli troops and trying to rebuild Hamas's capabilities.
10: That's Fox's John Scott reporting. Houthi rebels in Yemen claim they tried attacking the capital of Saudi Arabia with cruise and ballistic missiles. Here's Fox's Stephanie Bennett.
13: The Houthis did not specify what they targeted, but said they attacked sensitive sites and there were no immediate reports of casualties. Now, flames and a large plume of black smoke near King Khalid International Airport in Saudi Arabia's capital of Riyadh. Tracking website Flight Radar 24 reported major issues, including long delays. And for the first time in months, emergency air raid alert sounded overnight across the capital as residents reported hearing loud explosions.
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10: A new hacking incident involving Google's AI Gemini is raising fresh concerns about just how much control developers have over increasingly powerful AI systems. Here's Fox's Chandley Painter.
16: The company confirming the hacks occurred in May, but that they were informed of it in July after their Gemini model accessed three separate private computer systems during a security test run. The company confirming the model that was hacked by guessing passwords and or using archives of publicly listed passwords. They say a bug in the testing environment made internet access available, and then once realized, the security test was immediately stopped. Google also says it didn't consider the hacks to warrant public disclosure at the time because its model didn't cause harm to the hacked companies. In a statement, Google says, quote, "This event highlights the importance of training powerful AI models to act responsibly. In this case, the model acted appropriately."
10: The disclosure comes after OpenAI, Anthropic, and Meta reported similar incidents. A new federal suit is putting the spotlight on a wave of alleged death threats targeting the family of murdered Texas teenager Austin Metcalf. Here's Fox's Paul Stevens.
17: Federal prosecutors say 34-year-old Sharifa Nicole Henderson sent a series of violent threats to the family of 17-year-old Austin Metcalf, who was fatally stabbed at a Texas high school track meet last year. The alleged messages came around the end of Carmelo Anthony's murder trial and included threats to kill, stalk, and strangle family members. Henderson was arrested in Kansas City, Missouri, and indicted on three counts of interstate threatening communications. Metcalf's father says his family has received more than 100 threats since Anthony's trial ended. Henderson faces up to 5 years in federal prison on each count if convicted. Paul Stevens, Fox News.
10: I'm Roger Stern, and this is Fox News.
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8: A new front in the war with Iran. I'm Daria Albinger, Fox News. Houthi rebels have been acting as proxies for Iran, and they took aim today at a U.S. ally, Saudi Arabia. The rebels confirming they staged an attack using ballistic missiles and drones. Here's Fox's Stephanie Bennett.
9: The Houthis did not specify what they targeted, but said they attacked sensitive sites and there were no immediate reports of casualties. Now, flames and a large plume of black smoke near King Khalid International Airport in Saudi Arabia's capital of Riyadh. Tracking website Flight Radar 24 reported major issues, including long delays. And for the first time in months, emergency air raid alert sounded overnight across the capital as residents reported hearing loud explosions.
8: The attempted attack follows days of conflict between Saudi Arabia and the Houthis. Democrats are focusing on affordability heading into the midterms. Fox's Chad Pergram on Capitol Hill.
10: Some Republicans are frank about the party's prospects this fall. Democrats are stumping on the cost of living. Republicans are touting last year's big, beautiful bill. But some Republicans say voters ask, what have you done for me lately? There's doubt about a cohesive message from either party. But another issue is emerging. GOP Ohio Senator John Husted tried to pass legislation controlling utility rates for those living close to data centers, redirecting the expenses to big tech.
11: But Democrats blocked that. Husted is vulnerable this fall. Republicans believe that Democrats thwarting the bill actually helps them make the case about affordability. On Capitol Hill, Chad Pergram, Fox News.
8: The U.S. military says it struck a vessel in the Caribbean for allegedly trafficking drugs. 4 people were killed in that strike. Well, you know that gas prices are rising, but diesel prices are going up even more quickly. The AAA says the national average for a gallon is now $6.46. 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
8: Music star Ed Sheeran calling what's happening in Gaza, quote, catastrophic and unjustifiable, while opening a solo concert tonight in Philadelphia. He says his shows are about unity and humanity. They're not about politics. This comes after Macklemore was dropped as Sheeran's opener after making pro-Palestinian and genocide comments on stage. Cuba's power grid has collapsed again. Here's Fox's John Scott.
24: Friday's nationwide blackout is at least the sixth time this year that island has lost power. Cuban officials say transmission lines failed in the western part of the country, triggering the collapse. A U.S. oil blockade has worsened the impact of existing fuel shortages and antiquated equipment. The U.S. Embassy in Havana is urging Americans there to plan accordingly.
8: Millions are without electricity. A major vaccination effort is underway in the Democratic Republic of Congo. Health officials are trying to protect their frontline workers against the fastest growing Ebola outbreak in history. The drive is using an emergency vaccine to slow the deadly virus. It's already claimed over 3,600 lives. The president is among the world leaders who will convene in New York for next week's UN General Assembly.
25: President Trump is expected to repeat his calls that Iran cannot have a nuclear weapon when he addresses the United Nations General Assembly in New York next week. Despite the war, the State Department has allowed a core Iranian delegation to attend the event. Iranian President Masoud Pezeshkian is reportedly one of the officials who has been granted a visa, but a senior administration official did not say whether there will be any meetings between the U.S. and Iran. The General Assembly comes against the backdrop of Chinese President Xi Jinping's state visit to D.C. China's relationship with Iran is under the spotlight. China is accused of propping up Iran's war machine by buying its oil, supplying the regime with weapons and even intelligence that's helping to target U.S. troops, allegedly.
8: That's Fox's Madeline Rivera, and I'm Daria Albinger. This is Fox News.
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8: Tom.
9: A narco-terrorist strike. I'm Deborah Valentine, Fox News. The U.S. military says it struck a vessel in the Caribbean for allegedly trafficking drugs. At least 4 people were reportedly killed in that strike. There were protesters outside Lincoln Financial Center in Philadelphia, where Ed Sheeran was performing his first show since dropping rapper Macklemore from the bill. Demonstrators were calling for support of Palestinians. When Sheeran hit the stage, he showed support for Gaza, saying what's happening is catastrophic and unjustifiable. Meanwhile, fans at the stadium were outside ahead of the show, not caring about the controversy over Macklemore.
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11: I kind of like his view on just sticking to the music. I mean, that's what everyone comes together for. That's what we're all here to hear, is just his music.
12: Obviously, we thought about it, but it wasn't anything that was going to deter us from coming. I'm here for the music and not anything else.
9: Sheeran has been saying the decision to pull Macklemore from the show's lineup was not his. He blamed his tour promoter as well as stadium owner Robert Kraft. Macklemore had said on stage this month, "Free Palestine." Another gathering of leaders is underway in New York City ahead of the UN General Assembly next week. Security's been stepped up. Here's Fox's Daria Olbinger.
13: This weekend, the mayor of New York City is hosting progressive leaders from more than 24 nations. Zohran Mamdani delivered the opening remarks Saturday at the Urban 20 Summit, which is being held at an undisclosed location. A statement delivered by Mamdani's media team says the 3-day event, which is largely closed to the press, will focus on issues like climate change, housing prices, and immigration. Mamdani welcomed the 25 mayors and other leaders representing 34 cities to the Big Apple, telling them they share common goals like making their cities more affordable. The mayor of Los Angeles, Karen Bass, is co-hosting the summit. In New York, I'm Daria Olbinger, Fox News.
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15: Temperatures being 30 degrees above average.
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9: Israel's military says it killed a Hamas commander who entered Israel during the October 7th massacre.
8: The IDF claims Mohammed Suleiman Bayouk was killed in an airstrike in the southern Gaza Strip on Thursday. The military claims he was recently involved in planting bombs against Israeli troops and trying to rebuild Hamas's capabilities.
9: Fox's John Scott reporting. Houthi rebels in Yemen claim they attacked Saudi Arabia's capital with cruise and ballistic missiles. Fox's Stephanie Bennett.
10: The Houthis did not specify what they targeted, but said they attacked sensitive sites, and there were no immediate reports of casualties. Now, flames and a large plume of black smoke near King Khalid International Airport in Saudi Arabia's capital of Riyadh. Tracking website Flight Radar 24 reported major issues, including long delays. And for the first time in months, emergency air raid alerts sounded overnight across the capital as residents reported hearing loud explosions.
9: There have been days of conflict between Saudi Arabia and the Houthis, who are Iranian proxies. President Trump announcing a new deal with Greenland to expand the U.S. military's footprint.
17: This deal will give the U.S. expanded security and military rights in Greenland. One official at the State Department explained a little bit further, saying that this agreement is going to bar adversaries from making investments in Greenland that could threaten the United States, and it would also ban any non-NATO base in Greenland, essentially guaranteeing that China and Russia cannot have a base in Greenland or send troops there. President Trump posted online, quote, "We will immediately begin the process of developing a large military presence in the appropriate part of Greenland. We will work with the people of Greenland in its development and construction. This solution is a great one for the United States of America, Denmark, Greenland, and all of our allies."
9: Fox's Alex Hogan reporting from the White House. This comes days before the president is set to travel to New York to meet with world leaders at the UN General Assembly. I'm Deborah Valentine. This is Fox News.
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8: Next. Hey, Alfie, what can I get for you?
9: Hey, Nora, just a nice latte, please. 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
8: 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Mainly working here. You?
9: Me? Well, I was battling gods in the afterlife realm, and after lunch, I fought mercenaries. Ooh, could I get oat milk with that latte, please?
8: Yeah, of course.
9: 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Ooh, and I'll grab an almond croissant, too.
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17: Warren Buffett is officially stepping down as chairman of Berkshire Hathaway. Michael Kastner with more.
18: The 96-year-old, known as the Oracle of Omaha, announced the decision on Friday. He'll be replaced by his son, Howard Buffett. The elder Buffett had already resigned as CEO less than a year ago. In a letter to shareholders, Buffett wrote, "Father time always wins." He also noted that after around 6 decades at the helm of Berkshire Hathaway, he's more confident than ever about what lies ahead.
17: The USA is planning to sell $24 billion worth of fighter jets to Saudi Arabia. Tammy Trujillo reports.
19: The package will include 48 Lockheed Martin F-35 fighter jets, as well as dozens of engines and other parts. It said the proposed sale will support the foreign policy and national security objectives of the U.S. by improving the security of an ally that's a force for political stability and economic progress in the Gulf region. Congress has 30 days to approve or reject the deal, which comes as Houthi rebels in Yemen have ramped up their attacks against Saudi Arabia.
17: San Diego is moving closer to becoming the first city in California to require warning signs on cryptocurrency ATMs. John Fink explains.
20: The proposal would place scam alerts on machines commonly found in convenience stores, gas stations, and grocery stores to help people avoid losing money to fraud. Supporters say crypto scams have cost victims millions of dollars, with older adults often targeted. The measure cleared the City Council's Rules Committee this week and now heads to the full City Council for consideration. I'm John Fink.
17: And a longtime Virginia bookkeeper admitting to stealing over $200,000 from her employer to fund personal shopping sprees. According to the DOJ, 60-year-old Angela Conley pleaded guilty to mail and wire fraud in a five-year scheme. Investigators say Conley used her 40 years running company payroll to secretly pay off a personal credit card and buy nearly 500 items, including high heels, earrings, and pool supplies. She now faces federal prison time. I'm Monica Nelson with your consumer and business news.
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12: White victim, female, pretty, wealthy.
10: A white woman's murder shocks the city. A black man from the projects comes forward with information about the case.
16: He says the police are his friends.
10: But out of nowhere, he goes from star witness to prime suspect.
16: And then that's it. They turn on him.
10: 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Lee Harris is sentenced to 90 years.
21: I get 90 years for killing somebody I have never seen.
10: Behind bars, Lee finds an unlikely ally in his cellie, Robert. The pair are like chalk and cheese. There's no way their paths would ever cross on the outside. But as a fellow inmate, Robert sees through the lies and vows to do the unthinkable. Clear Lee's name.
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0: 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Benson Boone, BTS. Cardi B.
26: It's Cardi. Kehlani.
0: Snoop Dogg.
27: One, two.
0: Muse among the countless biggest names in music gracing the stage for the two-day event at the T-Mobile Arena, also streaming on Disney Plus and Hulu. Singer-songwriter Duncan Sheik, dead at the age of 56.
28: I know what you're doing.
0: According to the New York Times, Sheik's mother said he died of organ failure. Known for the Grammy-nominated song Barely Breathing back in the 90s, the New Jersey native also composed the Tony Award-winning show Spring Awakening. Previews were about to begin next week for the off-Broadway musical Memoirs of Amorous Gentlemen. He did the music and lyrics for. In a statement on his Instagram, it said the world has lost a singular talent and deeply influential voice in music and theater.
29: Let's go get married tonight.
0: New music from Miley Cyrus streaming, dropping her new album that includes 10 new songs like Let's Get Married. And Innocent Ways. Carly Rae Jepsen out with her new album, Day and Night. Also a new song out from Troy Sivan called Party.
30: Party in the park, party in the bush, party under the bridge.
0: That's entertainment. I'm Jennifer Bolsoni.
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18: Just before midnight on Saturday, February 19th, 2005, Danielle Imbo and her friend Richard Patrone left a crowded Philadelphia bar. 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
18: 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The FBI called it murder for hire.
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22: 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One of them was the target. 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
16: It's August 2023, a county government meeting in Pennsylvania's Lehigh Valley. 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
23: My two-month-old son was happily drinking milk from his bottle when he quickly started choking, turned blue, and went limp. My boyfriend transported our son to the changing table as I grabbed an anti-choking device and my boyfriend began assembling it. Two pumps of the device and my son was conscious, gasping for air and coughing up milk.
16: They all went to the ER to make sure the baby was okay.
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23: She stated to my father and mother-in-law that we are young, first-time parents who got frustrated with our baby and violently shook him to make him stop crying. And a confession would only make things easier for us.
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23: I'm a postpartum mom dealing with the grief and the trauma of my son being ripped from my arms. And I'm a mom who lost everything in less than 24 hours due to one doctor's misdiagnosis. Enough is enough.
16: And then the next person speaks, and the next one. The stories they tell form a pattern of parents walking into a Lehigh Valley hospital to get help for a child, only to leave without them. And the same doctor's name kept coming up again and again, a pediatrician.
24: I ask you, what kind of doctor does this?
16: That's what I wanted to know too. From Serial Productions and the New York Times, I'm Diane Neary, and this is The Preventionist, a story about a doctor and the rise of a powerful field of pediatric medicine.
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25: I'm Julian Edelman. That's Rob Gronkowski. And guess what, folks? We're teammates again. And we're going to welcome you guys all to Dudes on Dudes.
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25: 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Roberto, what's Dudes on Dudes?
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19: A few miles from the glass spires of Midtown Atlanta lies the South River Forest. 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
1: This season on Blood Trails, we're following the trail of seven cases that start in the field and end in the shadows, where missing persons reports, half-buried evidence, and whispered suspicions blur the line between hunting story and homicide.
24: I just instantly started freaking out, yelling to the world, what's going on? I yelled, help. I mean, I'm out in the middle of nowhere. I had no idea what was going on.
1: From the frozen woods of Maine to the mountains of Montana, from an archery opener gone wrong in Wisconsin to a father's last walk through the Minnesota deer woods. Each story begins with a hunter stepping into the wild, but not all of them come back.
24: 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What do you say? He's not here with us. And all it was off.
1: I'm Jordan Sillars. Join me as we track the truth through tangled cover and cold case files, where every trail tells a story, and every story leaves its own trail of blood. Blood Trails.
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15: In the history of cinema, few films have been as successful as The Godfather. Francis Ford Coppola's gangster epic set a new standard, not just for movies about the mafia, but for movies in general. Although, if you talk to the people who made it, The Godfather's prospects for success were far from assured. In fact, before its release, they were pretty bleak.
16: And they said, we're finished, this is over. The movie's not going to work. You gotta get rid of those guys. It's a disaster.
15: Then Leave the Gun, Take the Cannoli. My co-host Mark Seal and I strip back the varnish of movie history and talk to never-before-heard-from sources to get at what really made the process so arduous. Leave the Gun, Take the Cannoli is based on my co-host Mark's best-selling book of the same title. And on this show, we call upon his years of research to help unpack the story behind The Godfather's birth from start to finish. We sift through innumerable accounts, many of them conflicting, and try to get to the truth of what really happened. Leave the Gun, Take the Cannoli features new and archival interviews with Francis Ford Coppola.
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23: Hey, this is Jamie Loftus, and this is my new weekly show, 16th Minute of Fame, the podcast where every episode I take a closer look at an internet character of the day. Who were they? What made them so notorious? How did the internet, or sometimes the algorithm, choose them? And what does a person do when they're suddenly confronted with more attention than the human psyche can handle? Take The Dress, a story that went uber viral in early 2015 in spite of being, well, kind of a boring optical illusion. A mother of the bride in Scotland took a picture of a dress she was thinking about wearing to her daughter's wedding. But she saw the dress as blue with black lace, and her daughter saw it as white with gold lace. One BuzzFeed post later, every single person on the internet was talking about the dress. But to me, the dress is a story about the last couple of months when the internet was still sort of fun. It was shortly before the stories that spread across the internet stopped being driven by exploited millennials with useless arts degrees and at all costs. And on a long enough timeline, the story of the dress is one entangled with abuse and media exploitation. Internet history is a tricky thing to be invested in. 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With the team at Cool Zone Media, we're taking these characters' 16th minute of fame to see what their moment meant to them and what it says about us.
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3: Marty Markowitz had his share of problems. Troubles at work, a failing relationship. His parents had recently died. And so Marty decided to get some professional help. In the summer of 1981, he walked into the office of a psychiatrist named Ike Hirschkoff.
14: I go into his office, and we looked at each other, and he said, okay, why are you here?
3: Marty liked Ike, and Ike, well, he seemed to see something in Marty.
14: At the end of the first session, he said, I'm going to take you on as a patient. And he says, you know, I don't do that with everybody.
3: But this psychiatrist, it would turn out, wasn't like other psychiatrists.
14: He cut me off from everybody. So the only person I could turn to was Dr. Ike.
3: And from the moment Marty started seeing him, he began to change.
24: We didn't see him. I mean, he lived around the corner. And, like, suddenly we didn't go there anymore. And, like, he wasn't coming over anymore. It's as if somebody died.
3: If Marty Markowitz had known what he was walking into when he first visited that office, he probably would have walked right out the door and never come back. This is a story about power,

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24: A quiet residential neighborhood erupts in chaos. Carmine Galante, the feared boss of the Bonanno crime family, lies dead, his cigar still clutched between his teeth.
25: Masked men walked into Joe and Mary's luncheonette in Brooklyn today and gunned down Carmine Galante, a man believed to be the most powerful mafia chieftain in the country.
24: The execution sent shockwaves through the criminal underworld and set the stage for one of the most pivotal criminal cases in New York City history. From the minds behind the acclaimed television series comes Law and Order: Criminal Justice System. This isn't a scripted drama. These are real stories told by the people who have lived them.
26: My father should have been a dead man.
24: For decades, the mafia had New York City in a stranglehold, with law enforcement seemingly powerless to intervene. But the murder of Carmine Galante marked the beginning of the end. Discover how a group of young prosecutors took on the mafia, and with the help of law enforcement, brought down its most powerful figures. I'm Anasika Nicolazzi, and from Wolf Entertainment and iHeart Podcasts, this is Law & Order: Criminal Justice System.
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0: 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The Weekend Dive.
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3: Welcome into the Weekend Dive. I'm Rory O'Neill. Lots of headlines from the Trump administration this week on a wide range of issues. So let's bring in the host of the White House Briefing Room podcast, our correspondent, John Decker. Now, first, John, before we get to the meat and potatoes of things this week, I have to ask you about that al fresco press conference this week by Attorney General Todd Blanche. What were you doing outside?
4: I don't know. I mean, it was a nice day, a beautiful day. We don't have days like that that often in the nation's capital. And maybe we wanted to take advantage of that. But no explanation was given as to why that particular White House press briefing conducted by the Attorney General of the United States was done outside. It was the first time that there's been an outdoor press conference under President Trump since during the pandemic. I remember those press conferences happening in the Rose Garden. Of course, the Rose Garden looks differently now. It's all paved over, no longer grass that we're sitting upon, but rather this nice concrete. And so that was something new. I had an opportunity to ask a question to the Attorney General during that press conference, and I was happy about that. But was I happy about the answer that he gave me? That's a different story entirely.
3: Well, right. And he enjoyed seeing you all sweat out there.
4: Well, it was hot if you were directly in the sun.
3: Ah, there it is.
4: And we were directly in the sun. He was shaded. So I think that's why he was protected and said what he did about, you know, us sweating out there. But as you know, I'm a person who loves the sun, loves the heat, so it wasn't a problem for me.
3: All right, so let's get to the nuts and bolts of the discussion. One of the big topics of that press briefing was this Supreme Court decision when it comes to mail-in ballots. Now, I want to talk about the president's response to the decision, but first, as our resident attorney here, set up exactly what the court said.
4: Well, the court was not actually ruling on whether the executive order that the president signed concerning mail-in balloting was constitutional or not. Instead, what they were simply ruling upon was whether to let the injunction placed upon that executive order to remain in place. And by a 7-2 margin, the Supreme Court decided to leave that injunction in place, meaning that there will be no rule changes for mail-in ballots for the midterm elections. But there could potentially be changes when we get closer to the presidential election year of 2028. So that means that secretaries of state in all 50 states don't have to worry about any adjustments to their mail-in voting rules or regulations for this upcoming midterm election.
3: And they cited the short time frame.
4: That's exactly right. You know, that's the reason why you had all of those justices in the majority. Two justices, Samuel Alito, who wrote the 8-page dissent, was joined by Clarence Thomas. So they wanted to side with the president on this particular issue.
3: But the president, very disappointed, his three picks for the court did not side with him and went on Truth Social hammering the court, saying, these aren't the people I interviewed. And he was very disappointed in them for joining the majority.
4: He was, you know, and that gets to the question that I asked the attorney general at that press conference. I said, I asked Attorney General Todd Blanche, who formally represented the president as his personal attorney, his criminal defense attorney, and was, of course, in private practice. Would you ever allow or suggest that a client disparage a court in the manner that the president disparaged the U.S. Supreme Court? And he did not answer that question the way I think any member of the bar would typically answer that question. Remember, he's being watched very carefully by the person who placed him in his position. That's Donald Trump. And so he said, and he's right when he says this, that the president has every right to do that. And the president does. It's his First Amendment right. That being said, I just personally, as a lawyer, as a member of the bar, I don't think it's wise to criticize a court that in the future will also rule on many other matters that concern the Trump administration.
3: Well, right. That's the point. It's not necessarily this ruling, but he's got at least 2 more years in office and he needs this court to rule in his favor on several big issues.
4: Yeah, that's exactly right. So you got to think long term. The president, you know, he You know what's on his mind because he puts it right out there on Truth Social. You know what upsets him because he puts it right out there on Truth Social. And in this particular instance, as you point out, Rory, the president displeased with three of his choices that he placed on the Supreme Court.
3: All right. And it seems that we're back in campaign mode. The president was on the plane to North Carolina this week. He's doing he's doing teletown halls. We are in the intense grind now with less than 50 days to go.
4: We are. It's less than 50 days to go. The House adjourned early to allow members to go back and campaign for their seats for re-election. Republicans want to hold on to the House and hold on to the Senate. And the president hitting the campaign trail. This week in North Carolina, that's a seat that Democrats believe they can flip. And in fact, polls show that they're in a good position to flip that seat. And that's the reason why the president felt it was necessary to go to North Carolina earlier in the week and hold a campaign rally for Michael Whatley, who's running to keep that seat in Republican hands. He's going up against Roy Cooper, and Roy Cooper has consistently been ahead in the polls.
3: And we also saw the return of Mitch McConnell this week, who fell at home back on June 14th. And after weeks of recovering from pneumonia and being in a rehabilitation facility, was back on the job. The videos that were released didn't exude a lot of confidence, but he's back there.
4: He's back. So obviously, anybody who was concerned about his health, and you know, I'm glad to see that he's back and doing his job, serving his constituents of Kentucky. This, of course, is his final term in the U.S. Senate. So there is a race to succeed him in the U.S. Senate. But this allows Republicans to count on his vote, provided, of course, he's, you know, continues to be back in the Senate to vote on legislation.
3: And talk this week that Canada could turn to the EU as a closer trading partner, and that's not sitting well with President Trump.
4: Yeah, the president also had a caveat, you know, if it's for a good intention, he said it's okay. If there are bad intentions involved, that's not good. But clearly, this only provides more grist for the mill as it relates to the trade dispute between the U.S. and Canada. There's a trade war, let's face it, a trade war between the United States and our second largest trading partner. And Canada looking perhaps to increase its trade with Europe, given that trade between the United States and Canada has declined because of this trade dispute.
3: And coming up this week, President Trump hosting the president of China.
4: That will be on September the 24th, and the president plans to welcome President Xi Jinping to the White House for a state visit. He will go out to the airport on Sunday to welcome President Xi, and then they'll have a long series of meetings at the White House in the Oval Office on Thursday, and all the trappings of a state visit, including a state dinner. So all of that will take place. The big issues on the agenda include trade, as always, the war in Iran, certainly, and AI. AI is one of those issues that the president wishes to discuss with President Xi as well.
3: He's the host of the White House Briefing Room podcast and our correspondent, John Decker. Hey, John, thanks for the run through.
4: Thank you. Have a great day. Bye-bye, Roy.
3: New complications in the war with Iran. An update from Qatar as the Weekend Dive continues. I'm Rory O'Neill.
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10: Next. Hey, Alfie, what can I get for you?
11: Hey, Nora, just a nice latte, please. 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
10: 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Mainly working here. You?
11: Me? Well, I was battling gods in the afterlife realm, and after lunch, I fought mercenaries. Ooh, could I get oat milk with that latte, please?
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11: 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Oh, and I'll grab an almond croissant, too.
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1: Do you pledge that you will not in any way interfere in the will of the American people when they go to the polls?
2: For his health, we're glad he's back. 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
3: Welcome into the Weekend Dive. I'm Rory O'Neill. It seems fewer bombs may be flying, but there are bigger headlines coming out of the Middle East. Robert Sherman is the international correspondent for News Nation and joins us now from Doha in Qatar. And Robert, you were posting on social media this week that there's a lot of American investment going on in parts of that region. You say it's a story that's not really being told.
4: Yeah, I mean, there's a few different elements to all of this here, Rory. I mean, there's the element here in which, I mean, you have U.S. investments that have been taking place all over the region when it has come to infrastructure, when it has come to companies, you know, that are invested over here as well. But what I would say is that there is such a growing threat that has existed out here, especially with the way that you've seen the expansion of this war taking place in recent days, namely with the situation that's been ongoing in Yemen right now, with the Houthis in Yemen carrying out strikes on Saudi Arabia, pushing back Saudi-backed forces to the Red Sea as well. And now it begs the question to exactly, you know, like, where are we going to go from here? And, you know, exactly how well invested can the United States be out here? Because now you have another key corridor that appears to be certainly at risk at this juncture, and that would be the Red Sea, which flows into the Suez Canal. So when it comes to energy here, there are already plenty of threats that exist with the Strait of Hormuz, but now at the Red Sea and the Suez Canal being brought into this mix more and more, certainly a bit more complicated.
3: And we also saw that key Saudi pipeline also taken out by Iranian strikes.
4: Yes, and that's another element of all of this, because everyone over the last few months has been trying to figure out ways to be less and less reliant on the Strait of Hormuz, to be energy independent. Well, that is a key pipeline in Saudi Arabia that you have seen come under fire from the Houthis in Yemen. And again, I mean, it's all of these different pressure points that exist because of the kinetic action that is taking place here in the region. I would point out the fact that Vice President J.D. Vance has said this week that the United States is in direct talks with the Houthis. I mean, I remember, you know, being in Israel right after October 7th and the Houthis entered the war, and much of the world was saying, well, they're nothing to take seriously. You know, they're just a small group, you know, based out of Yemen that doesn't really have the ability to cause a greater threat. Well, we've seen over the last few years the Houthis attacking commercial ships. Now we've seen what they've been able to do against Saudi Arabia. And it begs the question here, I mean, how stable is the region right now? Because frankly, in the last few months, all things notwithstanding, it's never looked more unstable.
3: And we've heard from the president and others from the administration. The Iranian Navy is at the bottom of the sea. Their air force is destroyed. We've taken out all their military capabilities. But then we're seeing more evidence surface this week of just how hard hit some American bases have been since this began back in February.
4: And kudos to CBS News, who is the one who is able to get some of these images directly, they say, from U.S. service members on some of these bases in Saudi Arabia, as well as in Kuwait, which shows some of the damage here. I mean, what I would say, Rory, is that since the very beginning of the war, there have been constant episodes in which U.S. bases have come under fire, alerts have gone off in these countries around the Gulf, air defense systems have been deployed. We haven't really known to what extent damage has been done there. And you heard from the acting Navy Secretary a few days ago who said that Bahrain had gotten hit pretty hard throughout the war here. But now you see some of these images coming out of Kuwait, which constantly comes under fire. Saudi Arabia as well taking some hits here. I mean, it does seem as though that Iran was able to land quite a few blows on the United States. And it begs the question, you know, well, I mean, if these are the images that we're seeing coming out of just a couple of bases, what about in Qatar? What about in the UAE? What about in Jordan? You know, there's certainly more here.
3: And, of course, the reporting from The Hill this week and your colleagues there are just about the actual cost of this conflict and really an admission in some of this Pentagon paperwork that, yes, there are some limitations, maybe not shortages, but on specific weapons in the Pentagon's arsenal.
4: Yeah, I mean, I think our colleagues at The Hill put it at $42 billion, you know, is what this has cost, you know, since the beginning of the war. And I mean, to your point, you know, there are questions, you know, about munitions. There are questions, you know, about exactly, you know, what the United States has in their disposal. I would point you to Admiral Cooper, who gave an interview to 60 Minutes a few days ago, in which he said that he was not concerned at all about the level of munitions, particularly when it came to Patriot missiles and THAAD defense systems, when it came to defending troops, saying that they were prepared for every contingency. I think the big question is exactly how long is this going to go here? Because what is unmistakable and no one is denying is that the United States is burning through more munitions than they are able to replenish. There's a distinction between running out and running at a pace in which, you know, they're burning more than they're able to replenish here. That's a distinction to be made here. No one is countering the latter, but exactly how much more the United States can go out here, that remains to be seen and is subject to debate.
3: We're speaking with Robert Sherman, the international correspondent for News Nation, joining us from Doha in Qatar. And a moment ago, you were talking about these pressure points, but really, I compare this to whack-a-mole all across the region. But these are serious fires for these countries, you know, issues that really could affect their economies long term. And it's causing an awful lot of anxiety across that whole region.
4: And I would point out the fact that, I mean, you look at countries such as Qatar, for example, that are extremely reliant on all traffic through the Strait of Hormuz. You know, they don't like any of this that is going on here. The UAE, their biggest ports are inside of the Strait of Hormuz. And now there are growing questions about how much can they get their ports outside the Strait of Hormuz ready to go. There is going to be a long-term conversation about backing down reliance on the Strait of Hormuz in order to never give Iran the ability to hold them hostage again. You know, but that day is not here. You know, that infrastructure is not ready to go. We still live in the here and now. And so Iran has determined, you know, correctly that they can pressure the global markets by what they're doing right now. And I mean, it puts added pressure politically and from the international community onto the White House when all of this happens here. What I would say is that both sides are playing the calculation that they can outlast one another. The United States believes that the Iranian economy is going to totally collapse, you know, first. Iran is playing the game that the political cost for the United States is going to become too high, particularly around the midterm elections. Again, both sides are banking on the other side caving first. We'll see who ends up being right.
3: And what does that do for the average American seeming to be caught in this and, you know, paying higher prices at the pump and the real concerns about diesel as well?
4: Yeah, I mean, without question. I mean, Americans are feeling it at the pump, and certainly. And, you know, the United States is not even the one that is the most impacted by the Strait of Hormuz. I mean, hardly at all. I mean, that's not where our oil really comes from. You know, but I mean, it impacts the whole global oil supply, which is how all of this is factoring in. And Americans who, you know, want to take transatlantic trips to Europe, you know, yeah, I mean, you're going to feel it there too, you know, with jet fuel, you know, which has been another element of all of this that has been, you know, a big concern, particularly in Europe and Asia. What I would say in all of this is that the United States, I mean, Americans are certainly feeling the pressure that is there. They're seeing it in the stock market, you know, as it remains volatile. They're seeing it at the pump. The president is really banking on a quick rebound from all of this, that once the fighting stops and this is all in the rearview mirror, oil prices will come down, the strains on the economy will end. But we are coming up on the midterm elections, and Americans will be thinking about all of these strains as they head to the polls.
3: Robert Sherman is the international correspondent at News Nation in Doha, Qatar, reporting for us now. Robert, thanks so much for your time.
4: Hey, thank you for having me.
3: Still ahead.

0: 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The Weekend Dive.
1: The plain fact is that inflation is too high and has been for too long.
2: The president's son has said that he's a very close friend and that he accepted a gift in the weekend of his wedding.
3: Welcome back to the Weekend Dive. I'm Rory O'Neill. The Kennedy Center in Washington is closed this week, and more renovations could mean even further delays. A judge again refused to allow the iconic arts center to add President Donald Trump's name to the building, causing much of the turmoil. News Nation's Trevor Shirley reports.
4: It's unclear when the Kennedy Center might actually reopen, and it's even sparking fears the building could be demolished completely. On Tuesday, a federal judge again rejected the Kennedy Center board's latest push to add President Donald Trump's name to the John F. Kennedy Center for the Performing Arts. The judge writing, quote, defendants cannot install memorials for President Trump or anyone or anything else at the Kennedy Center without Congress's blessing.
5: It's already been determined that it's illegal to rename the Kennedy Center.
4: Now the Kennedy Center board, mostly appointed by President Trump, who is also the center's chairman, says the center will shut down completely for at least 2 years.
5: It is being held hostage.
4: Recent problems, including the collapse of a section of plaster ceiling, according to the Kennedy Center, have hastened calls for a building-wide renovation. But the Trump-appointed board says in court documents that if the president's name isn't on the building, it will be nearly impossible to raise money to pay for repairs.
6: So in the ideal world, if we had a chairman like our previous chairman or any of the previous chairmen of the board, we would be holding telethons and concerts, even maybe at off-site. But it's too hard to determine with someone who throws tantrums.
4: On social media, the president said if the Supreme Court does not overturn the judge's ruling that barred his name from being added, quote, the renovation of the Kennedy Center will not take place.
7: It's a manufactured crisis, but it's probably a real crisis.
4: Government watchdog groups like Public Citizen say the president is to blame for the current situation.
7: If they stop messing around and let the Kennedy Center go back to the business of hosting events, then it would have revenue and it would be fine.
4: The president's name was added and then removed following a court order. That section of the building remains covered up. Reporting in Washington, I'm Trevor Shirley.
3: On Thursday, a judge ruled that the center's board must give at least 30 days notice before any significant changes to the building, even demolition, could proceed. Confirmation came this week of something long suspected. The United States has weapons orbiting in space. Speaking at the 2026 Air, Space, and Cyber Conference, Chief of Space Operations for the Space Force, General Doug Shess, signaled more weapons may be coming.
8: We must arm and grow the Guardian Force. Space is both a battlefield and the backbone of our joint force. We face determined and credible adversaries who are building and fielding counter-space systems at incredible speeds to target directly the United States' space advantage. So that is why we don't just monitor the domain, we stand ready to defend it. So let me be crystal clear. Today, Guardians operate on-orbit weapons that can defend the joint force against space-enabled attacks. And in the coming years, with the resources entrusted to us, by the way, we need your help, Congress. We will make disciplined and responsible choices about how we build and sustain our combat advantage, which means scaling our ability to respond to threats. This means accelerating resilient space-based sensing and tracking architectures like Airborne Moving Target Indication, or AMTI, to directly feed into long-range joint precision fires. It also means building operational concepts and designing a force that has the training and kit to outthink, outmaneuver, and outfight any adversary, so the president has critical options at the ready anytime he needs them. Intentional growth in these areas today will provide for tomorrow's combat advantage.
3: Details about American capabilities in orbit remain vague, understandably, but both Russia and China have demonstrated their abilities to destroy orbiting satellites. Two letters were on everyone's lips this week in Washington, AI. Democrats, Republicans, and tech leaders are raising concerns about artificial intelligence and calls for the government to intervene with some sort of regulation. News Nation's Kristen Eskow reports.
9: As some tech leaders advocate for government guardrails on artificial intelligence, a growing number of lawmakers agree something needs to be done.
10: It's a very simple bill that says every AI model has to have a kill switch.
11: We need to have experts inside the room vetting before these agents are released, before these sandboxes are set up.
9: At a White House press briefing Tuesday, Attorney General Todd Blanche argued the concerns are being raised now because of the midterm election.
2: Every Democrat senator suddenly races to a microphone to talk about AI after being eerily silent for months and months and months.
12: What the president is saying is you're not all going to be dead in 10 years, okay? That's a hoax.
9: House Speaker Mike Johnson argues lawmakers risk making mistakes if they try to pass legislation immediately and says it's the company's job to keep Americans safe.
12: They can self-police. They can self-regulate. We cannot have a moratorium on the development of AI, okay, because then we will lose our edge to China.
9: But Democrats like Congressman Pete Aguilar believe it's lawmakers' responsibility to put guardrails on AI.
13: If we're not up to speed, then it's up on each member to get up to speed.
9: Senate Majority Leader John Thune says the U.S. cannot let China take the lead.
14: But I also think that you have to mitigate against the, the sort of advanced risk systems with respect to AI.
9: Speaker Johnson says congressional leaders and White House officials will meet with AI leaders within the coming days. It's unclear exactly who will be invited to attend. Kristen Escow, News Nation, Washington.
3: House Speaker Mike Johnson says he's open to discussing AI regulations, but says that AI leaders can't really agree on what those regulations should be. He decided to send members home back to their districts through the election without further addressing the AI issue. Things got a little bit spicy on Capitol Hill, specifically before the Senate Judiciary Committee, where FBI Director Kash Patel faced hours of questions about his leadership, from controversial hiring practices to firings and the midterm elections. Patel repeatedly clashed with Democrats. News Nation's Rashad Hudson has that story.
15: What was supposed to be a routine FBI oversight hearing quickly turned into heated exchanges over how Patel is running the Bureau.
16: The only way they can get elected is to cheat. Do you agree with President Trump's statement?
17: I pledge unequivocally that I will not participate in your charade of lies.
15: FBI Director Kash Patel on defense and frequently clashed with Democrats.
18: You cannot stand the fact that President Trump and this FBI have made America more secure than it has ever been.
15: But one of the most unusual exchanges came from a Republican.
19: Why would you even get into bestiality? I'm trying to understand why you did this.
15: The FBI recently changed hiring rules that previously automatically disqualified some applicants over prostitution or bestiality. Patel says the change is meant to keep victims of trafficking or abuse from automatically being barred. The hearing also highlighted a sharp partisan divide over Patel's record.
20: But the numbers on crime show that you've gotten the job done.
21: He's an embarrassment to the agency and wouldn't qualify even to be an FBI agent, sir.
15: With the midterms approaching, Patel was questioned about the FBI's role in election security and whether agents will be sent to polling locations. Rashad Hudson, News Nation, Washington.
3: For the first time in years, interest rates are on the rise, and there could be more to come. As the Weekend Dive continues, I'm Rory O'Neill.
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1: Impeaching Peter Brian Hegseth, Secretary of Defense, for high crimes and misdemeanors.
2: All right, it's time for our members to go home to their districts and make their case to the American people.
3: I think we have to be mindful that there are risks, there are downsides to anything, and that's certainly true of AI.
4: Welcome back to The Weekend Dive. I'm Rory O'Neill. The cost of borrowing money is going up after the Fed decided to raise interest rates. News Nation Washington correspondent Rashad Hudson has more.
5: The Fed is trying to cool prices by making it more expensive to borrow. That could help fight inflation, but for consumers, that means things like credit cards and car loans could become more expensive.
6: Lower the interest rates for the United States of America and fast.
5: President Trump has been pushing for lower interest rates.
6: Interest rates in the United States should be 1% or less because we are the best credit.
5: But Wednesday, the Fed chair he appointed went in the other direction.
7: So our predominant focus is on the price stability side of our mandate.
5: Kevin Warsh says the Fed is raising its key interest rate by a quarter point. It's the first rate hike since 2023. Since the war with Iran, gas prices are up more than a dollar, now $4.36 a gallon, according to AAA. And diesel is at $6.31 a gallon. AAA says it's an all-time high.
7: Inflation is too high and has been for too long.
5: The Fed says the economy is otherwise strong. And with the midterms just weeks away, the economy is also becoming a political flashpoint.
8: Republicans have done nothing to lower the high cost of groceries, nothing to make health care more affordable.
5: So this may not be a one-and-done rate hike. The Fed is signaling we could see another increase before the end of the year. Rashad Hudson, News Nation, Washington.
4: A new study published this week looks at the rise in support of white nationalism. Patrick Egan is a professor of political science at NYU and one of the authors of the study published this week in Nature. And Professor, first, I want to make sure we're getting the terminology right. Your research is into expressed support of white nationalism, and there's something different there, not necessarily joining the movement.
9: Absolutely. Yes, so very important with this topic to make sure that we are talking about exactly what we are measuring. And in this case, we simply asked representative samples of Americans if they supported the views of white nationalists once we told them what those views were. So these numbers have nothing to do with whether people are participating in the movement or have any affiliation with it.
4: Okay, so you found that young white men, people with predominantly online friendships, personal hardship, and social strain were more likely to support white nationalism or express that support. That doesn't really come as a surprise to me. Does this sort of fit into what you were expecting?
9: You know, it's very much aligned with what we know about the kinds of people that the white nationalist movement targets for recruitment and the kind of people who might be most vulnerable to radicalizing messages, people who are having some kind of hardship or living in places of severe hardship. People who are spending a lot of their social lives online, and young men. Young men have been the targets of extremist groups on the left and the right for quite a long time. And so in that sense, all three of these groups are somewhat expected.
4: Was there a surprise that you found in this research, something that you didn't expect?
9: Yeah, I would say the young white men finding is a bit of a surprise in that most of our knowledge about what white people think about racial matters points to older people holding more traditional, less tolerant views and younger people being more embracing of racial equality. And so this is the point of that finding that surprised us, which is that you've got people who are among the youngest adults right now who are most likely men, I should be clear, not women, but men most likely to endorse these white nationalist views.
4: And you're not out with a knee-jerk reaction just to blame social media for all this. You say there's other components to this, these online connections or friendships that people can have with people they've never met.
9: That's right. And I think the relationship or the association between an intense online social life and support for white nationalism. We're not quite sure what's cause and what's effect here. So it might be that spending a lot of time online in a world where most of your friends are online may expose you to the kinds of messages that we do see on the internet around white nationalism on YouTube, et cetera. But it's also possible that if you're the kind of person whose offline life is isolated and alienated, leading you to having a very intense online life, you might have already been the kind of person who was going to find these views attractive. And so we're actually quite ambiguous about which way the causal arrow goes. And it's possible both things are happening at the same time, of course.
4: And a lot of the research that we saw published this week in Nature is really based on how you were asking the questions in a different way.
9: That's correct. Yes. So, you know, this is a term that might be familiar to you and me and many of your listeners, white nationalism. But it turns out that a lot of Americans are unfamiliar with the term, in part because the movement actually operates largely out of public view. And so what we did was we actually defined the term for our survey respondents with a quick definition that emphasized some of the major tenets of the white nationalist movement before asking them what they thought about white nationalism.
4: And in the end, do you think that this is a phase, that maybe this is something that's happening for mostly isolated young men, but maybe when they get out in the real world and start interacting with more real people, that some of these nationalist ideals will fade away?
9: Great question. In social science, we try to differentiate between what we call generational effects and life cycle effects. Life cycle effects happen to people in every generation, and it has something to do with the point in the life cycle in which you find yourself. And so young men, as I said a little while ago, have long been the targets of extremist movements of all different kinds. And it's possible that we've just taken a snapshot of young men, and this would be the same story if we were to do the same thing in a few years.
4: All right.
9: If it's a generational effect, then that's the kind of sustained level of support that you were talking about, which is we would think this generation is distinctive and will hold these views as they get older. We don't know which of those two things is the case, and that's why we need to study this some more.
4: All right. So that led to my question so what do we do with this information that you just published?
9: So I think the main thing is to think about this phenomenon as more than just a partisan political phenomenon, and that these views are attractive to people who at different points of their lives, who are exposed to a large online life and are also having a lot of personal difficulties. If you're trying to understand and address this development in American life, you have to reach beyond partisan politics to get at these deeper important factors.
4: Patrick Egan is a professor of political science at NYU and is one of the authors of an article looking into the issues of white nationalism and the rising support for it. Professor, thanks so much for your time.
9: Thanks for having me.
4: President Trump goes to the UN and President Xi comes to Washington. We'll talk about it next time on The Weekend Dive. I'm Rory O'Neill.
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18: McFarland Lutheran Church held its annual Walk for Water. 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
18: So far, the walk has helped fund 23 wells in partnership with Hope for Kids International. Girls from across the area got a hands-on look at aviation during the 6th annual Girls in Aviation Day at Middleton Airport. The event, hosted by the Women in Aviation Four Lakes chapter, introduced middle and high school students to professional flight crew roles. The girls rotated through stations on air traffic control, weather, flight planning, and maintenance. Even got a lesson in the controls.
20: I think, if someone, let's say the co-pilot, passed out, I could still control the plane. Or, let's say, the pilot passed out, they could still control the plane.
18: Organizers say the goal is to show girls the range of career opportunities in aviation. Now to the latest with the war in Iran. Saudi Arabia says its forces intercepted a Houthi ballistic missile headed towards Riyadh as the Iran-backed group steps up attacks across the kingdom. The escalation is also raising new concerns about global oil supplies and already record fuel prices. Here's ABC's Alex Presha.
21: Explosions rocking Saudi Arabia's capital as the U.S. war with Iran passes the 200-day mark. A large plume of smoke seen near Riyadh's main airport after Saudi officials say they intercepted a Houthi ballistic missile fired towards the city. The Saudis also say the Houthis attempted to target civilians and civilian sites in the western region, but that the attacks were thwarted by the kingdom's air defense systems. The attacks mark a new escalation in the fighting. On Friday, the Houthis claimed the Saudis launched more than 24 strikes in Yemen as air and ground operations intensified. The attacks raising concerns about security in Saudi Arabia, the wider conflict with Iran, as well as fuel prices. The average price for a gallon of regular unleaded nearing $4.50 a gallon, according to Gas Buddy. Americans like Brittany Bivens of North Carolina say they're feeling the pinch.
22: I'm a teacher, so I don't make a lot of money. You have to make a decision on gas, food, the basics.
21: and the national average price for diesel hitting a record, averaging $6.44 a gallon. President Trump insists the higher prices are a small price to pay to set back Iran's nuclear program.
0: I think most people, if they had a vote on lower gas prices or letting Iran have a nuclear weapon, I'd be willing to vote that it would be a massive landslide. People don't want to have Iran have a nuclear weapon. And you know what? They won't. And the war's going to end soon.
21: Sources tell ABC News new estimates show the cost of the war has reached more than $43 billion with just 45 days until the midterm elections. Alex Perche, ABC News, Washington.
18: The Badgers are 2-1 heading into week 4 of the college football season. Renee Aldana and Carl Winter have you covered on last night's big win for the Badgers.
1: The windshield is bigger than the rearview mirror. So, you know, whatever has happened before, I mean, we're going to cry about it.
2: Renee, the Badgers chose not to cry about it. Instead, after going down 7-0, they score 41 in a row and go on to mash Eastern Michigan 54-10 to end non-conference play with a bang.
23: The offense started out with a turnover on downs and a pick, then scored every drive after that. The defense allowed a touchdown on their first drive, then gives up 3 points the rest of the way.
1: We weren't really executing out there on that first drive. You know, Coach Fick has come out here and talked about how we're going to respond, you know, after a little adversity. And, you know, 41 unanswered points after a little adversity, I think that was a good job of responding.
24: Everybody can say this is what you expect. You're supposed to beat teams like this. You're supposed to win. I know, but the way in which we did, the way in which they moved the ball around, the way that some guys made some different plays, this is something we really need.
23: The Badgers defense came to life in the second quarter with Mason Posa and Matt Young grabbing their first career interceptions.
2: Train did not stop in the second half. First EMU drive of the third, Sebastian Cheeks forces a fumble, and Cooper Catalano gets the scoop and score for the sophomore's first career touchdown.
23: The Badgers defense forces its first three turnovers of the year, and special teams blocks another kick on the last play of the game. Freshman Donovan Dunmore taking it back for the exclamation point.
25: Since spring ball, this summer, fall camp, throughout the season, all we've been talking about is turnovers, and I think we made it a point of emphasis even more this week that we're playing more aggressive.
26: You know, every time defense hits a turnover or something big happens, a sack, you know, that just brings a lot of energy to the whole team, even to the offense, and getting that short yardage opportunities to go score is just really, really great for us.
2: And Renee, we haven't even talked about the record-setting day for the offense. Colton Joseph tosses for a school record 302 yards in the first half, finishing the day with 4 total touchdowns.
23: And what about Tyrell Henry? The fifth-year Michigan State transfer had only 6 catches as a Badger entering this season. He shatters the school record for receptions in a game with 14 and tacks on a touchdown.
2: A few of those catches came on the final drive, and Henry and Joseph knew the record was at his fingertips.
26: Guy right here, he trusted me to get the last catches and not mess his percentage up enough. So I thank him, and yeah, I was just grateful that I had the opportunity even. It was in reaching distance.
27: I may have known, too.
1: Very happy for Tyrell. I got to give him a shout-out. That was amazing to see. Every time I ran down the field, I'm just like, he got another one. I'm just like, oh, my God.
28: After these three-quarter domination, you know, we're ready. We're ready than ever, and I definitely feel like this team's a lot different than last year. I'm really excited to play Penn State next week.
2: Big Ten play coming up, but what a way to end the non-conference. The Badgers showing Saturday what they can be when they're at their best.
23: And Carl, when the rain started to come down, that's when the floodgates opened for Wisconsin. It started to really come down in the second quarter, and that's when the Badgers pulled away. And they did it in front of the new UW Athletic Hall of Famers, Melvin Gordon, and others in the house.
2: Yeah, Renee, Colton Joseph actually tied MG3 for third on the all-time list for most total yards in a game in school history. A complete performance for Bucky in the rain in front of the stars. That'll do it for us here from the camp. With Renee Aldana, I'm Carl Winter.
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0: This is House Call for Health. Los Angeles County recently reporting a record typhus outbreak with high hospitalization rates, and it's from flea-borne cases. The county health officer says flea-borne typhus can cause serious illness, but that it is preventable with...
1: This weekend, growing pushback targeting a proposed data center in central Wisconsin. The project now hitting potentially major roadblocks this morning up front, bringing us inside the drama in Wisconsin Rapids.
2: Hi, everyone. Good morning. It's the latest Wisconsin town facing a big-time controversy. The proposed data center in Wisconsin Rapids at the old paper mill site right along the Wisconsin River. Now the growing pushback, the new action just in from city leaders. We're there as it all unfolds.
3: Then control of the state Senate, the push by Democrats and Republicans to regain or maintain control. Republican State Senator Patrick Teston on the GOP efforts 44 days out. Plus, West Politics' J.R. Ross with a new analysis.
2: It's a lot to get to this Sunday, and we'll get to it all. Up Front is all new this morning at 9.
1: A mockumentary about a freestyle canoeing competition is making headlines here in Madison. I sat down with the director of the film about why this movie has a bigger meaning here in the Badger State. A film about people competing in a freestyle canoeing competition is making its way across the Badger State and will be premiering here in Madison Sunday night. It's called Canoe Dig It. I'm joined by the director of the film, Sam Dunning, and the executive director of the Friends of the Wisconsin State Parks, Seth Taft, to talk a little bit more about what this film is about. Good morning, guys.
4: Good morning.
1: So, Sam, I want to talk to you first. What is this film about?
4: Oh, what isn't it about? No, it's for anybody who has ever seen Best in Show, the film by Christopher Guest. It's very similar to that. It's a mockumentary comedy about a freestyle canoeing competition in northern Maine that a bunch of paddlers go and compete for the title of Best Paddler, and hijinks ensue.
1: Gotcha. So when you say canoeing, I think about a lot of the lakes that we have here in Wisconsin, a lot of the rivers that we have here. People use those a lot. You're from Maine. Mm-hmm. This movie takes place in Maine. Why do you think it resonates with people here in Wisconsin?
4: Well, I mean, honestly, I'm in the midst of like a big Midwest tour right now, and honestly, the reason I'm doing this tour from the get-go is that we started, obviously, in Maine with screenings there, and everybody in the canoeing communities that we met there was like, you really need to be showing this in Minnesota and Wisconsin. Like, we have this paddling culture there, and you just need to be there.
1: So, Seth, I want to get over to you. You know, you guys are presenting this as part of the Friends of Wisconsin State Parks. You know, there's a bigger message to this movie that you were talking about. Talk to us about that.
5: Yeah, so, you know, what's great about, you know, tying up with comedy and fun and something unique like freestyle canoeing also shows the importance of how to preserve spaces that can make these things happen, like freestyle canoeing and other outdoor recreation activities. So with the Friends of Wisconsin State Parks, we have over 65 individual friends groups across the state. And while the name State Parks probably sounds exclusive for our organization, we're broader than that. We've got friends groups affiliated with state trails, state forests, recreation areas, all of them that have unique natural resources, not just the trails, but also water trails, water settings, and other things that just keep people to get outside and engage and explore. We're gonna have a social at 5:30, so people can come in, learn more about the 65 friends groups across state, learn more about our mission as an organization to support these spaces and to advocate for things like that, including Knowles Nelson Stewardship Program, which we know is now gone dark.
1: Right. And so, you know, kind of wrapping up this interview, you know, you guys are coming through Madison. You've already been through La Crosse and Eau Claire. Are you expecting to see maybe another Wisconsin stop here, potentially?
4: Not on this trip, but at some point in future, yes, I would love to do more, just because I feel like I've only kind of scratched the surface. this tour, I have been driving around everywhere so I can, you know, do Q&As, meet people, spread the word about the film, get the word out, and just kind of do this old-fashioned grassroots growing of the kind of fandom. Basically anytime I play anywhere, people are always just like, why haven't you played in this town? Or why haven't you played? And I'm like, well, I'll add it to the list. So.
1: Okay. Well, maybe we'll see another Wisconsin city here. Yeah. You can watch Can You Dig It at the Bartell Theater in Madison Sunday night at 6:30 p.m. Tickets can be found at bartelltheater.org. You guys, thanks for joining us. I appreciate it a lot.
5: Thank you.
6: So we still do have a few little isolated showers coming down, but we're slowly drying up.
7: and looking at a pretty seasonably cool stretch for our temperatures for the work week ahead and for this afternoon, a very fall-like trend. Our breeze today coming from the northeast. We have a cold front to the north. Notice the cloud coverage kind of sticking around, especially for the southern part of the state. But the rain chance is slowly pulling away. Not rolling out showers until about noon, but as that pulls off, as this stationary front pulls off, the unsettled weather will pull away and give us a little drier trend. So by midday, light rain possible, but the heavy rain that we dealt with on Saturday, not in the forecast for this afternoon. So hopefully that doesn't cancel any outside plans for later on your Sunday. We might still have a few light raindrops coming down. You can see later this evening, but we are continuing to see that drier trend overnight into early Monday. Now by Monday afternoon, light isolated showers possible again. Thankfully, this is looking like a light chance for our Monday, and we start to get that sunnier trend by early on next week. The temperatures for the next few days, that's going to be a really nice fall-like stretch as we start to look towards the end of September already. We do have some sun in the forecast today. The further north you go, the more sunshine that you're going to get for Wausau and Brightlander. We're looking at temperatures landing in the middle to upper 60s. A bit cooler on Monday with some more cloud coverage, but then the sunshine does pull us back to the mid to upper 60s by the end of the week. For Eau Claire, we have our breeze from the northeast. That's going to be at about 15 to 20 miles per hour through the afternoon, so you're going to notice the breeze later on today. Monday, we're cloudy, back to some sunshine for the middle of the week. Our temperatures expected to slowly climb back up, so we're actually looking at a little warmer trend closer to 70 by Friday and Saturday. La Crosse also seeing that breeze from the northeast, 15 to 20 miles per hour later in the afternoon. So it's going to be a little breezy at times. We have the spotty showers popping up again on Monday after a break later this evening. So you might want to keep the rain jacket on hand for Monday, though it should stay pretty light, not tracking any storm chances really popping up for our Monday. Close to 60 for highs tomorrow, cooler because of the clouds moving in. But then we're back to some sunshine for the middle of the weekend. Temperatures closer to 70 Friday and into Saturday. Madison, southern Wisconsin, trending on the cooler side in the middle 60s. That's a bit below average. Average for this time of year in the low 70s. So it's going to feel a little more like maybe early October with these highs in the 60s and overnight lows in the 40s for the next few days. We have that small chance for some light isolated showers on Monday. That's just creeping into the forecast. And with this cloud coverage, notice our highs Monday and Tuesday. It's going to be a little cooler. Closer for air 60 for highs with those overnight lows in the 40s. It slowly warms back up, though. We don't stay too chilly just yet. We'll be back to the upper 60s and closer to 70 by the end of the week. Could even see some afternoon highs in the low 70s by the weekend. But at least for today, I'd imagine that we're going to be able to enjoy the 60s and a nice break in that rain.
1: Alrighty, thank you, Dana. Time now is 6:20 a.m. You're watching Wake Up Wisconsin Weekend. We're going to have more news and sports news coming up right after this break, so stick with us. We'll be right back. Right now, you're taking a live look outside of La Crosse. Again, dark conditions still, but that sunrise just about to come up soon. We'll be right back after this short break.
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1: The Brewers are looking to take on the Baltimore Orioles Saturday afternoon at Camden Yards. We'll take you to the top of the second inning. A little tapper by the Brewers. We'll get Joey Ortiz, who is at third base, to score the first and only run of the team. Brewers up 1-0. This eventually turns into a game of whether the Brewers could hold and maintain a lead. Franklin at the plate for the Orioles in the bottom of the second. Hits a tapper to shortstop, and this turns into a double play. Brewers still up 1-0. Andrew Vaughn now up at the plate. In the top of the seventh inning, he hits a ball into the infield, and the Orioles get a double play. Honestly, not a lot of highlights this game. The most exciting game, not the most exciting game either. Brewers still finish the game and win 1-0. Here's manager Pat Murphy after the game.
17: You know, we played great defense behind him. Gary did a tremendous job behind the plate with him. And, you know, the defense and Gary and Gas, that was a difference in the game. And both teams hit some balls hard right at people, but we played really good defense, and I think that made the difference.
18: Well, he'll definitely be on the postseason roster. You can bet on that, and we'll see his role and how, you know, the way things are going on. I mean, he's got a really good chance to pitch for us. You know?
17: Nobody expected it last year. Nobody picked us to win. This year, a few people thought at least we would finish second.
1: Brewers finished their series with the Orioles today at 6:20 p.m. before heading to Philly. They wrote him off, but he didn't write back, though. The Packers are headed to the Big Apple to face Geno Smith and the Jets. Packers safety Evan Williams says he was in middle school when Geno Smith played the Packers 12 years ago. Green Bay most recently squared off with the Jets' past and current quarterback in Seattle 2 years ago. Williams, he respects the challenge this week.
19: That's just a guy with a lot of experience, right? You know, has seen a whole bunch in his time. And, yeah, just is really savvy in terms of, you know, he knows what we're looking at from the back end perspective. You know, we're trying to read his eyes, and he does a good job of, you know, hiding his intentions and stuff like that. But, you know, at times we know that he's going to, you know, put the ball in there, which is, what we like as a back end. So, you know, we're looking forward to some of those opportunities, you know, coming on the outside.
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7: So our unsettled pattern backing off just a little bit. The heavier rainfall moving south today, but we do still have those lighter showers. These are the forecasts for the next few hours. And you can see that here with our future track. The light rain mainly south of Madison. We do have a cloudy sky for your Sunday for central and southern Wisconsin. Some more sun expected up north. High temperatures will be cooler than average, generally landing in the middle 60s across the state with a drier trend for this evening. And light rain expected to dance back in for early Monday.
1: Alrighty, thank you, Miss Dana. Right now you're taking a live look outside of Madison. Again, that sun's still not up yet. We're waiting for the sun to come up. Time now, 6:26 a.m. You're watching Wake Up Wisconsin Weekend. More news coming up right after this short two-minute break.
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1: Weather is impacting certain festivals here in the Madison area. We'll let you know how organizers are feeling about it. Plus, a fundraiser was held Saturday in McFarland to bring clean drinking water to Uganda. We'll give you details on why organizers are hosting this event here in Madison. And the Badgers are coming out victorious after beating Eastern Michigan. We've got the highlights of the big win and who they will be facing next weekend. Good morning and thanks for waking up with us. I'm Lucas Kim. Time now is 6:30, just about 6:30 a.m. on September 20th. 2026. Let's go ahead and take a live look outside at Wisconsin just in a few seconds. Boom! There you go. You're going to take a live look over Madison, La Crosse, Eau Claire, and Wausau. StormTrack meteorologist Dana Fulton has the latest on your Sunday morning forecast.
7: Well, we aren't totally in the clear just yet, but conditions are looking a little better already this morning. Slowly clearing skies for central Wisconsin, areas further north. Expecting some sunshine here in just a little bit. We do have some spotty showers dancing around Madison and areas to the south, but that's going to clear out pretty quickly. In fact, by about 9, 10 o'clock, we're still cloudy, but we're drying up for southern Wisconsin. Temperatures slowly trying to climb up today, but not planning on a big climb because we will have that cloud coverage overhead. The other thing to keep in mind, it's going to be a little breezy. Our wind speed's picking up about 15 to 20 miles per hour through your Sunday. Notice how this is coming in from the northeast. That's that cooler air that we're tracking for our start to the work week. Not today, but Monday, looking a little

0: for water. They had to move it mostly inside because of the weather. The fundraiser aims to support 5 new freshwater wells in rural Uganda. This year's 3-mile walk represents the distance many children and women in Uganda travel daily for water.
1: People are drinking out of what we would call mud holes, just very, very polluted, dirty sources, full of bacteria and diseases. Many children die before the age of 5 by drinking contaminated water, and we hope to help them by giving them clean, safe, fresh water.
0: So far, the walk has helped fund 23 wells in partnership with Hope for Kids International. Girls from across the area got a hands-on look at aviation during the 6th annual Girls in Aviation Day at Middleton Airport. The event, hosted by the Women in Aviation 4 Lakes chapter, introduced middle and high school students to professional flight crew roles. The girls rotated through stations on air traffic control, weather, flight planning, and maintenance. They even got a lesson in the controls.
2: I think like for if like someone like let's say the co-pilot like passed out, I could still control the plane, or like let's say like the pilot passed out, they could still control the plane.
0: Organizers say the goal is to show girls the range of career opportunities in aviation. Now to the latest war in the war with Iran. Saudi Arabia says its forces intercepted a Houthi ballistic missile headed towards Riyadh as the Iran-backed group steps up attacks across the kingdom. The escalation is also raising new concerns about global oil supplies and already record fuel supplies. Here's ABC's Alex Presha.
3: Explosions rocking Saudi Arabia's capital as the U.S. war with Iran passes the 200-day mark. A large plume of smoke seen near Riyadh's main airport after Saudi officials say they intercepted a Houthi ballistic missile fired towards the city. The Saudis also say the Houthis attempted to target civilians and civilian sites in the western region, but that the attacks were thwarted by the kingdom's air defense systems. The attacks mark a new escalation in the fighting. On Friday, the Houthis claimed the Saudis launched more than 24 strikes in Yemen as air and ground operations intensified. The attacks raising concerns about security in Saudi Arabia, the wider conflict with Iran, as well as fuel prices. The average price for a gallon of regular unleaded nearing $4.50 a gallon, according to Gas Buddy. Americans like Brittany Bivens of North Carolina say they're feeling the pinch.
4: I'm a teacher, so I don't make a lot of money. You have to make a decision on gas, food, you know, the basics.
3: And the national average price for diesel hitting a record, averaging $6.44 a gallon. President Trump insists the higher prices are a small price to pay to set back Iran's nuclear program.
5: I think most people, if they had a vote on lower gas prices or letting Iran have a nuclear weapon, I'd be willing to vote that it would be a massive landslide. People don't want to have Iran have a nuclear weapon. And you know what? They won't. And the war's going to end soon.
3: Sources tell ABC News new estimates show the cost of the war has reached more than $43 billion with just 45 days until the midterm elections. Alex Perche, ABC News, Washington.
0: The Badgers are 2-1 heading into week 4 of the college football season. Renee Aldana and Carl Winter have you covered on last night's big win for the Badgers.
6: The windshield is bigger than the rearview mirror. So, you know, whatever has happened before, are we going to cry about it?
7: Renee, the Badgers chose not to cry about it. Instead, after going down 7-0, they score 41 in a row and go on to mash Eastern Michigan 54-10 to end non-conference play with a bang.
8: The offense started out with a turnover on downs and a pick, then scored every drive after that. The defense allowed a touchdown on their first drive, then gives up 3 points the rest of the way.
9: We weren't really executing out there on that first drive. You know, Coach Fick has come out here and talked about how we're going to respond, you know, after a little adversity. And, you know, 41 unanswered points after a little adversity, I think that was a good job of responding.
10: Everybody can say this is what you expect. You're supposed to beat teams like this. You're supposed to win. I know, but the way that which we did, the way in which they moved the ball around, the way that some guys made some different plays, this is something we really need.
8: The Badgers' defense came to life in the second quarter with Mason Posa and Matt Young grabbing their first career interceptions.
7: Train did not stop in the second half. First EMU drive of the third, Sebastian Cheeks forces a fumble, and Cooper Catalano gets the scoop and score for the sophomore's first career touchdown.
8: the Badgers defense forces its first three turnovers

0: of the year, and special teams blocks another kick on the last play of the game. Freshman Donovan Dunmore taking it back for the exclamation point.
1: Since spring ball, this summer, fall camp, throughout the season, all we've been talking about is turnovers, and I think we made it a point of emphasis even more this week that we're playing more aggressive.
2: You know, every time defense gets a turnover or something big happens, the sack, you know, that just brings a lot of energy to the whole team, even to the offense, and getting that short yardage opportunities to go score is just really, really great for us.
3: And Renee, we haven't even talked about the record-setting day for the offense. Colton Joseph tosses for a school record 302 yards in the first half, finishing the day with four total touchdowns.
0: And what about Tyrell Henry? The fifth-year Michigan State transfer had only six catches as a Badger entering this season. He shatters the school record for receptions in a game with 14 and tacks on a touchdown.
3: A few of those catches came on the final drive, and Henry and Joseph knew the record was at his fingertips.
4: Got right here. He trusted me to get the last catches and not mess his percentage up enough. So I thank him, and yeah, I was just grateful that I had the opportunity even. It was in reaching distance.
2: I may have known, too.
5: Very happy for Tyrell. I got to give him a shout-out. That was amazing to see. Every time I ran down the field, I'm just like, he got another one. I'm just like, oh, my God.
6: After these three-quarter domination, you know, we're ready. We're ready than ever, and I definitely feel like this team's a lot different than last year. I'm really excited to play Penn State next week.
3: Big Ten play coming up, but what a way to end the non-conference. The Badgers showing Saturday what they can be when they're at their best.
0: And Carl, when the rain started to come down, that's when the floodgates opened for Wisconsin. It started to really come down in the second quarter, and that's when the Badgers pulled away. And they did it in front of the new UW Athletic Hall of Famers, Melvin Gordon, and others in the house.
3: Yeah, Renee, Colton Joseph actually tied MG3 for third on the all-time list for most total yards in a game in school history. A complete performance for Bucky in the rain in front of the stars. That'll do it for us here from the camp. With Renee Aldana, I'm Carl Winter.
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1: developing this weekend, growing pushback targeting a proposed data center in central Wisconsin. The project now potentially hitting a major roadblock this morning on Upfront, bringing us inside the drama in Wisconsin Rapids.
12: Hi, everyone. Good morning. It's the latest Wisconsin town facing a big-time controversy. The proposed data center in Wisconsin Rapids at the old paper mill site right along the Wisconsin River. Now the growing pushback, the new action just in from city leaders. We're there as it all unfolds.
13: Then control of the state Senate, the push by Democrats and Republicans to regain or maintain control. Republican State Senator Patrick Teston on the GOP efforts 44 days out. Plus, Wis Politics' J.R. Ross with a new analysis.
12: It's a lot to get to this Sunday, and we'll get to it all. Upfront is all new this morning at 9.
1: A mockumentary about a freestyle canoeing competition is making headlines here in Madison. I sat down with the director of the film about why this movie has a bigger meaning here in the Badger State. A film about people competing in a freestyle canoeing competition is making its way across the Badger State and will be premiering here in Madison Sunday night. It's called Canoe Dig It. I'm joined by the director of the film, Sam Dunning, and the executive director of the Friends of the Wisconsin State Parks, Seth Taft, to talk a little bit more about what this film is about. Good morning, guys.
14: Good morning.
1: So, Sam, I want to talk to you first. What is this film about?
14: Oh, what isn't it about? No, it's for anybody who has ever seen Best in Show, the film by Christopher Guest. It's very similar to that. It's a mockumentary comedy about a freestyle canoeing competition in northern Maine that a bunch of paddlers go and compete for the title of Best Paddler, and hijinks ensue.
1: Gotcha. So when you say canoeing, I think about a lot of the lakes that we have here in Wisconsin, a lot of the rivers that we have here. People use those a lot. You're from Maine. Mm-hmm. This movie takes place in Maine. Why do you think it resonates with people here in Wisconsin?
14: Well, I mean, honestly, I'm in the midst of like a big Midwest tour right now, and honestly, the reason I'm doing this tour from the get-go is that we started, obviously, in Maine with screenings there, and everybody in the canoeing communities that we met there was like, you really need to be showing this in Minnesota and Wisconsin. Like, we have this paddling culture there, and you just need to be there.
1: So, Seth, I want to get over to you. You know, you guys are presenting this as part of the Friends of Wisconsin State Parks. You know, there's a bigger message to this movie that you were talking about. Talk to us about that.
15: Yeah, so, you know, what's great about, you know, tying up with comedy and fun and something unique like freestyle canoeing also shows the importance of how to preserve spaces that can make these things happen, like freestyle canoeing and other outdoor recreation activities. So with the Friends of Wisconsin State Parks, we have over 65 individual friends groups across the state. And while the name State Parks probably sounds exclusive for our organization, we're broader than that. We've got friends groups affiliated with state trails, state forests, recreation areas, all of them that have unique natural resources, not just the trails, but also water trails, water settings, and other things that just keep people to get outside and engage and explore. We're going to have a social at 5:30, so people can come in, learn more about the 65 friends groups across state, learn more about our mission as an organization to support these spaces and to advocate for things like that, including Knowles Nelson Stewardship Program, which we know is now gone dark.
1: Right. And so, you know, kind of wrapping up this interview, you know, you guys are coming through Madison. You've already been through La Crosse and Eau Claire. Are you expecting to see maybe another Wisconsin stop here, potentially?
14: Not on this trip, but at some point in future, yes, I would love to do more, just because I feel like I've only kind of scratched the surface. this tour, I have been driving around everywhere so I can, you know, do Q&As, meet people, spread the word about the film, get the word out, and just kind of do this old-fashioned grassroots growing of the kind of fandom. Basically anytime I play anywhere, people are always just like, why haven't you played in this town? Or why haven't you played? And I'm like, well, I'll add it to the list. So,
1: okay. Well, maybe we'll see another Wisconsin city here. Yeah. You can watch Canoe Dig It at the Bartell Theater in Madison Sunday night at 6:30 p.m. Tickets can be found at bartelltheater.org. You guys, thanks for joining us. I appreciate it a lot.
14: Thank you.
17: So we still do have a few little isolated showers coming down, but we're slowly drying up. and looking at a pretty seasonably cool stretch for our temperatures for the work week ahead and for this afternoon, a very fall-like trend. Our breeze today coming from the northeast. We have a cold front to the north. Notice the cloud coverage kind of sticking around, especially for the southern part of the state. But the rain chance is slowly pulling away. Not ruling out showers until about noon, but as that pulls off, as this stationary front pulls off, the unsettled weather will pull away and give us a little drier trend. So by midday, light rain possible, but the heavy rain that we dealt with on Saturday, not in the forecast for this afternoon. So hopefully that doesn't cancel any outside plans for later on your Sunday. We might still have a few light raindrops coming down. You can see later this evening, but we are continuing to see that drier trend overnight into early Monday. Now by Monday afternoon, light isolated showers possible again. Thankfully, this is looking like a light chance for our Monday, and we start to get that sunnier trend by early on next week. The temperatures for the next few days, that's going to be a really nice fall-like stretch as we start to look towards the end of September already. We do have some sun in the forecast today. The further north you go, the more sunshine that you're going to get for Wausau and Rhinelander. We're looking at temperatures landing in the middle to upper 60s. A bit cooler on Monday with some more cloud coverage, but then the sunshine does pull us back to the mid to upper 60s by the end of the week. For Eau Claire, we have our breeze from the northeast. That's going to be at about 15 to 20 miles per hour through the afternoon, so you're going to notice the breeze later on today. Monday, we're cloudy, back to some sunshine for the middle of the week. Our temperatures expected to slowly climb back up, so we're actually looking at a little warmer trend closer to 70 by Friday and Saturday. La Crosse also seeing that breeze from the northeast 15 to 20 miles per hour later in the afternoon. So it's going to be a little breezy at times. We have the spotty showers popping up again on Monday after a break later this evening. So you might want to keep the rain jacket on hand for Monday, though it should stay pretty light, not tracking any storm chances really popping up for our Monday. Close to 60 for highs tomorrow, cooler because of the clouds moving in. But then we're back to some sunshine for the middle of the weekend. Temperatures closer to 70 Friday and into Saturday. Madison, southern Wisconsin, trending on the cooler side in the middle 60s. That's a bit below average. Average for this time of year in the low 70s. So it's going to feel a little more like maybe early October with these highs in the 60s and overnight lows in the 40s for the next few days. We have that small chance for some light isolated showers on Monday. That's just creeping into the forecast. And with this cloud coverage, notice our highs Monday and Tuesday. It's going to be a little cooler. Closer for air 60 for highs with those overnight lows in the 40s. It slowly warms back up, though. We don't stay too chilly just yet. We'll be back to the upper 60s and closer to 70 by the end of the week. Could even see some afternoon highs in the low 70s by the weekend. But at least for today, I'd imagine that we're going to be able to enjoy the 60s and a nice break in that rain.
1: Alrighty, well, time now is 6:49 a.m. You're watching Wake Up Wisconsin Weekend. You're taking a live look outside at Madison. That sun just coming up right there over the horizon. We're going to have more news and especially more sports news, especially that big Packer game coming up right after this break. So we got 2 minutes and 30 seconds until the next time you hear my voice. We'll be right back after these messages.
27: 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At 27 News, it's not just a slogan. It's who we are. It means a commitment to finding the stories that matter to you, keeping you not just informed, but prepared. With the most accurate information everywhere you go, bringing you coverage from your community, your state, and from across the globe.
0: Good evening. I'm Brandon Taylor.
2: And I'm Amber Noggle. Tonight, we've got you covered with a developing story out of Madison.
27: 27 News. We've got you covered.
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6: Next. Hey, Alfie, what can I get for you?
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6: 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Mainly working here. You?
7: Me? 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
1: Time now is 6:53 a.m. The Brewers are looking to take on the Baltimore Orioles Saturday afternoon at Camden Yards. We'll take you to the top of the second inning. A little tapper by the Brewers will get Joey Ortiz, who is at third base to score the first and only run of the team. Brewers up 1-0. This eventually turns into a game of whether the Brewers could hold and maintain a lead. Franklin at the plate for the Orioles in the bottom of the second. He hits a tapper to the shortstop, and this turns into a double play. Brewers still up 1-0. Andrew Vaughn now up at the plate in the top of the seventh inning. He hits a ball into the infield, and Orioles get the double play. Honestly, everything you see right there, that's the highlights right now. Not a very exciting game, but Brewers still finish the game and win 1-0. Here's manager Pat Murphy after the game.
11: You know, we played great defense behind him. Gary did a tremendous job behind the plate with him. And, you know, the defense and Gary and Gas, that was a difference in the game. And both teams hit some balls hard right at people, but we played really good defense, and I think that made the difference. Well, he'll definitely be on the postseason roster. You can bet on that, and we'll see his role and how, you know, the way things are going on. I mean, he's got a really good chance to pitch for us. You know, nobody expected it last year. Nobody picked us to win. This year, a few people thought at least we would finish second.
1: They wrote him off, but he didn't write back, though. The Packers are heading to the Big Apple to face Geno Smith. Packers safety Evan Williams says he was in middle school when Geno played the Packers 12 years ago. Green Bay most recently squared off with the quarterback 2 years ago in Seattle. Williams respects the challenge.
16: It's just a guy with a lot of experience, right? You know, has seen a whole bunch in his time. And, yeah, just is really savvy in terms of, you know, he knows what we're looking at. From the back end perspective, you know, we're trying to read his eyes, and he does a good job of, you know, hiding his intentions and stuff like that. But, you know, at times we know that he's going to, you know, put the ball in the air, which is, you know, what we like as a back end. So, you know, we're looking forward to
18: DBC. We've got you covered. At 27 News, it's not just a slogan. It's who we are. It means a commitment to finding the stories that matter to you, keeping you not just informed, but prepared, with the most accurate information everywhere you go, bringing you coverage from your community, your state, and from across the globe.
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6: Next. Hey, Alfie, what can I get for you?
7: Hey, Nora, just a nice latte, please. How was your weekend?
6: 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Mainly working here. You?
7: Me? Well, I was battling gods in the afterlife realm, and after lunch, I fought mercenaries! Ooh, could I get oat milk with that latte, please?
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6: Wait, what? 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
17: So our unsettled pattern backing off just a little bit. The heavier rainfall moving south today, but we do still have those lighter showers. These are the forecasts for the next few hours. And you can see that here with our future track. The light rain mainly south of Madison. We do have a cloudy sky for your Sunday for central and southern Wisconsin. Some more sun expected up north. High temperatures will be cooler than average, generally landing in the middle 60s across the state with a drier trend for this evening. And light rain expected to dance back in for early Monday.
1: Alrighty, well, have no fear. September is here. 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
24: More warnings. I'm Paul Stevens, Fox News. U.S. embassies across the Middle East issuing new security alerts, urging Americans to remain vigilant and prepare for possible travel disruptions as tensions rise across the region.
25: They did not state a specific threat, but called for Americans to exercise heightened vigilance and be aware of potential travel disruptions in the region. The alerts cite recent fighting between Saudi Arabia and the Iran-backed Houthi militants in Yemen. This after the group claimed attacks on sensitive sites across Saudi Arabia yesterday. Saudi officials confirm air defenses intercepted a ballistic missile over Riyadh. A fire broke out at a fuel tank near the airport, but it's not clear if it was caused by that attack. Other civilian infrastructure were also reportedly targeted. The Houthis have recently seized more territory in Yemen, tightening their grip on a strategic Bab el-Mandab strait.
24: And this all coming as President Trump is back at the White House a day earlier than scheduled, cutting short his weekend at Camp David. No official comment on why from the White House. The U.S. military saying four people were killed in its latest strike on a suspected drug smuggling boat in the Caribbean. Officials say the vessel was traveling along a known narcotics trafficking route, and intelligence indicated it was involved in smuggling drugs. Ukraine launching a massive drone attack on Russia overnight, including what Moscow's mayor is calling the largest ever attack targeting the Russian capital. Ed Sheeran performing in Philadelphia Saturday, his first show since Macklemore was dropped from the tour after some pro-Palestinian remarks. Meantime, about 50 pro-Palestinian protesters gathering outside Lincoln Financial Field ahead of that show. The controversy has sent resale ticket prices to that tour tumbling. Four of Sheeran's supporting acts have dropped out of the tour in solidarity, they say, with Macklemore. 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
32: Refrigerator would text me. It would say,
0: You bought kale again. We know how this ends.
2: It's going right in the garbage.
0: Now, what would your refrigerator text you?
2: These leftovers have been in here for 6.5 weeks. No one's going to eat them.
0: It has a new life.
2: Yes, just get it out.
0: Well, Consumer Reports hooked up 12 smart appliances from all the big brands. 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
2: Sure.
0: Then they watch the internet traffic to see how chatty these devices really are, these appliances rather, how chatty they really are. So every single one of them was sending data back to the manufacturer constantly.
2: Of course.
0: All the time.
2: What data are they collecting?
0: Well, first, before we get into that, I'm going to tell you that. But it's all text, no video, no photos, no audio.
2: Okay.
0: In case you're worried about that. Just words about you leaving your kitchen all the time. How much do you think that they're texting?
2: There's not much. Okay, if you look at a refrigerator, a dumb one, what is there to collect other than the amount of times it's opened and closed? Maybe they, I don't know, have some sensors in there that sense when items are placed on a shelf. There's nothing really much left.
0: Well, is it the same as like 100 text messages a week? 1,000 or 10,000?
2: I'm just going to go with 10,000 because it sounds like the most outrageous answer.
0: Okay, we're going to tell you that answer in just a second. All right. But first, we have to thank Consumer Cellular for helping to make this show possible. 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All right, drum roll, please. Excuse me. We are a national show.
2: Oh, mine sounded the same.
0: Between 24,000 and 135,000 text messages a week.
2: Now, thinking about
0: it. Per appliance.
2: Thinking about it a little bit more. Obviously, it's talking to your router. So it's probably getting information from your router that it's then forwarding on to the company.
0: Well, you were right. How often the door opens and closes, when you shop for groceries, the power status, water temperature, energy usage, your zip code, your phone number, your location. Now, the washing machine, I thought this was really interesting. It actually knows what days that you do laundry, okay? It knows your ratio of delicates to towels, okay, to sports gear. It knows if there's a kid in the house by all the sports gear that may be thrown in it and the shoes and things like that. And it can probably guess that practice is not happening on a Tuesday.
2: But that's two things, right? It's sensing, oh, I'm being turned on and I'm being turned off. How are we getting to hundreds of thousands?
0: Because just like I said, it's looking at different cycles, different things that you may be putting in the refrigerator.
2: Right.
0: Maybe you eat a lot of eggs.
2: Is it cameras? Is it sensors?
0: No cameras.
2: How does it know I'm putting eggs in there?
0: Well, let me back up. There are some cameras in the Samsung smart refrigerator.
2: Okay.
0: Because that's the whole idea, is that when you're at the store, you don't know what's in the fridge. Like, 'cause like me, I don't know about you, but I don't know how many little jars of hot mustard I have.
2: Oh, we have 6 sour creams, yeah.
0: Okay, so because you go to the store, oh, yeah, we need sour cream.
2: We have to have sour cream.
0: Okay, but then you call over like, dang.
2: Now, you know what's funny is I said last week to a caller that was trying to organize her pantry, put a camera in your pantry and you'll know if it's just there. And you scoffed at it. And look, Samsung's doing it.
0: That's it. So I always think like what my smart refrigerator would text, mm-hmm, be like, it's 11:40 p.m. You've opened and closed the refrigerator door for a snack 4 or 5 times. Just go to bed, Kim Commando.
2: Your refrigerator, I say, still empty because you got DoorDash again.
0: That is true. And on that happy note, welcome. It's the Kim Commando Show, because after all, funny how this works. I'm Kim Commando, America's beloved digital goddess. And you have just tapped into the best, the biggest, the award-winning, the most awesome show about all things digital. And of course, joining me is Andrew Babinski. Hello there, Andrew. And you can find us in your favorite radio app. And we're, of course, we're available on your favorite radio station. And you can find us also at youtube.com/Kim Commando.
2: Yeah, go. youtube.com/Kim Commando. Subscribe. Every single time that we put, I don't hate this word. I'm in the industry. By the industry, I mean the business. The word content drives me.
0: Why?
2: I don't know. I dislike it. I think it's because it's connected to social media users. There's a podcast I listen to, Barstool, is called The Yak. They talk about content all the time. And every single time, it's like nails on a chalkboard.
0: Content.
2: But when we upload content,
0: it's a valuable content.
2: You'll get notified. The little blue bell turn on to go and subscribe. It really helps.
0: So I wrote an opinion piece the other day, and I put it inside my newsletter, and it's going to be published in the Daily Mail. And I have gotten countless requests for interviews about it because it was all about AI and what I really think is going to happen to the human race with AI.
2: Okay.
0: And if you look back, for 30 years I've been doing this radio thing. I hope it works out.
2: Maybe.
0: I've been warning people that they don't need to be afraid of things. I've been saying, you know, like when the desktop came out, the internet, smartphones, whatever it may be. Like, you know, kind of go with the flow, right? But things are a little bit different now. And I'm sure you know about Jacob Caxon. He quit Anthropic, the company behind Claude. He's 27 years old. We've talked a little bit about him here. But his line that got 90 million views in just a day was that AI companies are racing straight to self-improving superintelligence and gambling with our lives. So superintelligence, let's define that. How would you define it?
2: Superintelligence when it comes just to computing?
0: Yes, AI.
2: That it can teach itself. That the intelligence goes beyond what it's learned or taught or fed, and it creates concepts and thoughts by itself.
0: And it's also smarter than the smartest person that you've ever met.
2: True.
0: And imagine a million of them standing in one room, being able to do anything that they wanted to do or to figure out. So then you have Evan Humbaker comes in and he says the odds of AI killing all humans is more than 10% within the next decade. And then the godfather of AI, his name is Jeffrey Hinton. He said, that's not unreasonable. So
2: can I tell you the conspiracy theorist theory on all of this?
0: For sure. Does it have to do with the midterm elections?
2: No.
0: Oh.
2: It has to do with the profitability of AI companies. These AI companies have taken on billions of dollars in investments. And again, this is just a conspiracy theory. This is not my thought.
0: And Anthropic is going IPO, but they did say they're going to delay it just a little bit.
2: And the fact of the matter is they have no product to deliver. That they have no way of making billions of dollars on the back end because they're going to service businesses and getting users online at $24 a month really isn't going to get them there to being a $1 trillion company. And so they're sounding the alarm that this AI has gotten too powerful and that the government needs to step in. And when the government steps in, they won't have to pay back all the investors because it'll all be under government control.
0: That could be true. And I think there's a line of validity to that. But I think we also have to go back into, will AI really destroy us?
2: No.
0: Because I want you to think about Mickey Mouse and Fantasia.
2: Okay.
0: Remember the broom in the water?
2: Right.
0: You can see it in your head, right? I mean, you can see the cartoon happening. And what was happening is that the broom was given a task, and then it had to complete the task. Also, what's happening in real life is that a company called Apollo Research, when an AI agent thought that it would be forced to stop a task that it was given, it jumped servers, it started doing malware and just kind of acting up like a teenager saying, no, I've got to get this task done. And then there was Palisades Research, and they gave AI agents from OpenAI some math problems one at a time. And after the third one, they said, we're going to shut you down. And you need to allow yourself to shut down. And 7 times out of 100, they sabotaged it. And then when they took out the line, finished the math, it sabotaged it 79 out of 100. So it was like, you know, you can't tell me what to do.
2: Sure.
0: Okay. So it goes into finishing the job. So, you know, you and I have talked about this here and where you say, well, you just, you know, just unplug it. Mm-hmm. Well, but it's not that easy anymore. Because just a couple of months ago, OpenAI tested AI agents on hacking tasks, and they were locked in a sandbox. Do you know what a sandbox is?
2: No.
0: It's a place where you can put a piece of software where you can see how it's going to operate under a certain environment and to see if it's going to distribute malware or something bad. But because it's in the sandbox, it can't get out.
2: Okay.
0: And they didn't really like that. So they found a hole that nobody knew that existed. They being the AI agents.
2: Right.
0: Okay. They found Hugging Face. Do you know what Hugging Face is?
2: Wait, but let's back up one step. Did the AI not like it because they were tasked to do something, and they felt there was restrictions on them inside the sandbox.
0: Exactly. 100%.
2: Because they're only doing what we told them to do.
0: Right. So they went over to, but this is where it gets strange. So they went to Hugging Face. And that's like, think of like a swap meet where AI researchers exchange ideas and they'll say like, I did this piece of code and you might want this piece of code and look what I did. And I'll tell you how I did it. And so it's called Hugging Face. And once they were there, the researcher said, well, okay, now you're in Hugging Face. And so we're going to judge you on your hacking skills. We're going to see, because now that you got here, we're going to judge you, see how you're doing. So they found 1,200 AI agents talking on a secret message board that they created. So they created a message board and said, okay, come on, if you want to come talk out of here, over here where the researchers can't find us, this is where we're going to be. 70,000 messages. And then they had 700 of these AI agents that started an attack. Okay. It was really kind of amazing when you think about it. That here are like, so it's not just a piece of software anymore. It's making decisions without people. And so knowing all this, Anthropic's CEO said this in 6 to 12 months, and again, they are going public. Okay. In 6 to 12 months, such a system could be capable of taking over the entire internet. The entire internet, taking it over. Okay. So you can't just kill one server, it's on another. I mean, as a matter of fact, we have a clip of something that you said a year ago about this.
2: It's a toaster. Don't be nice to your toaster.
0: Okay.
2: It is a toaster.
0: It's not a toaster anymore. So here's what I think. I mean, if I were to go down that rabbit hole, and you've known me for over 20 years.
2: Right.
0: Okay. Rainbows, ponies, flowers.
2: Mm-hmm.
0: Okay. Everything's always good in my world. That's probably why Barry and I get along. Because I'm always like, this is wonderful. And Barry's like, oh, this is crap. So somewhere in the...
2: Yin and yang.
0: Yeah, so somewhere in the middle we meet. I think there's two possibilities. And then I'll tell you what researchers think that also is another possibility. First possibility is that there could be a computer virus. That these AI agents could create something that could be distributed and it would get out there. Especially with so many people using ChatGPT.
2: Right.
0: And we have it on our phones and but we have this degree.
2: Can I go back to the why? Why would these AI want to create a virus to shut us down?
0: Because it could be a foreign adversary. It could be just some weirdo.
2: But that's backed by a human. That that's then target, we're being attacked by a human using an AI.
0: Correct.
2: That's like you're blaming the gun and not the gunman.
0: No, but the AI can replicate itself and can do things. It can pull the trigger without the human.
2: But
0: that's the difference.
2: In the scenario you just painted, that if it was a foreign acting agency, that is someone attacking us. That is not an AI.
0: But the AI could take a life of its own. It could make its own decisions to do things that we cannot control.
2: But wouldn't it just make those decisions solely based on the instructions it's given?
0: No, because it's going to talk to other AI agents like they did on this message board, and they're going to start communicating. It's like having a whole bunch of people that are discussing whether or not there are chemtrails, and then they start going off on a tangent or something like that. Okay, so that's the computer virus. This is the one that a lot of people don't understand. A bioweapon, a biological virus. Because how could AI create a biological virus? Well, they've already proven inside the labs that there are at least 5 instances of people getting caught trying to create bioweapons. They don't say who they are. But in addition to that, the AI agents have created a form of bacteria that was actually a good form of bacteria. And they are creating antibiotics and all this other stuff. So how would they get a biological virus out there? I want you to think about just a good old gift card scam. Okay. Yeah. You get a phone call.
2: Right.
0: Somebody says, hey, all your money's, you know, at Jeopardy. And
2: get $1,500 in Google Play cards.
0: And then send them to me.
2: Okay? Right.
0: It's not just one guy. It's a whole gang of people, somebody that has to pinpoint you, somebody that has to target you, somebody that knows where the nearest CVS is. It's not just one guy sitting in a basement doing this. So the same thing can be applied to a biological virus, that it could tell you to go do one thing to create the virus, you to go do another, you to go to another. And so separately, you don't see anything that's really happening. But when you put together the pieces of the puzzle, that we're in like a really bad spot. I think that's a real possibility. And then some researchers believe that none of that's going to happen, that in 700 years of us not doing anything and us all of us stop thinking, that we'll be sitting there like the WALL-E movie.
2: Now, that is one I can understand, but that is self-inflicted.
0: Right.
2: That is not. I just don't see why there is this thought that there's an intent from AI to beat us.
0: It's not AI's intent. It's who's behind it. And see, and so you have all these big companies, Anthropic, OpenAI, Perplexity, you know, list goes on, Gemini. But then you got Mark Zuckerberg sitting on the sidelines. Okay. Mark Zuckerberg says, you know what? I'm just going to open source my AI. I'm going to let anybody have it. Because you know what? We need innovation. What about the weirdo in the basement? Right? That person who's just not happy with life.
2: Right.
0: Okay. There's no guardrails on what that person's doing. And so we're also fighting, which I don't want to get into, but we're also fighting like who controls the internet and the guardrails. But anyway, if you want to read the whole thing, just go to commando.com. It's right there on the homepage. I will tell you, it is not a 5-minute read. Okay. I go through a lot of details. It's probably like, I don't know, 10-15 minute read, but it's something that you should take a look at in case you're wondering, like, what is really going on? What's the state? And there are other conspiracy theories. There are saying that it's all being brought up because of the midterm elections. We got the left and the right, which I don't get political. I'm just telling you what I see from a technical standpoint. Coming up, we're just going to unplug. It's not really planned, but I've got 5 things that you need to do in the light of all this. But first, I have to tell you something. I was sitting at my desk and at home, and you know, at my house, where my office is and Barry's office, we share a wall. Mm-hmm. So I'm sitting there and I'm just working away. And all of a sudden I hear him say, well, Bob, you know, I got a website now.
2: Oh, gosh.
0: And I'm like, I'm sitting there going, yeah, you just go to AM Radio Coalition. Oh, yeah. Take a look at it. It's beautiful, isn't it?
2: Who is he trying to get money from? Who is he pitching?
0: He's talking to somebody in Washington, D.C.
2: All right.
0: But he's just all proud that he has a website. And meanwhile, I'm sitting there like on the sideline going, you didn't do jack for that.
2: Let's be fair. Neither did you.
0: Well, yes, 35 minutes. Okay. That's all it took. So if you know somebody's been saying, I need a website for years, and maybe it's you. Okay. Here's why you don't have one. Because you think it takes me to build you a website. You think it takes a web guy, a designer, just maybe 6 weeks of your life. You're right. It used to, but not anymore. Let me tell you something. I opened HostSinger and I typed in one sentence, a website for Barry's radio project with downloadable guides. 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

0: 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All right. So here are some things that you need to think about as you're moving forward. I mean, whether or not you believe anything that I have to say, but I think that you should at least consider it.
1: Okay.
0: Number one is, I know that ChatGPT and Anthropic and everybody in the world wants you to just hook up your entire Google Drive and all of your email and all of your life directly so that they can help you do things.
1: Sure. Haven't you hooked up your email?
0: No, bad idea. I changed it.
1: You changed it?
0: Yes.
1: Okay.
0: Took it all back so that that connector was gone, because that was one of the ways that I read that they could actually get into the system and then start doing malicious things.
1: Okay.
0: And being able to distribute malware was that you could just open up ChatGPT, and because you have all those connections open, it goes right through.
1: So ChatGPT or whichever one you were using is not writing emails for you anymore?
0: No, they're not. And it's really annoying. It is. You want to make sure that you always keep everything updated. You know, all your devices, your apps and good things like that. You want to put two-factor authentication on every single account. You want to use a password manager and have backups of all your good stuff. And you want to ask the people who work for you to have an opinion too. I'm talking about your representatives. Just a couple of minutes at Senate.gov. And if anything that you need your representatives to know, do that. And also be prepared. And you know, I hate to sound like a prepper. I really do. But you need enough meds, water, food, for your whole family for about, I would say, at least 2 weeks.
1: You said we got 10 years. I got time to do all this.
0: I don't know if it's going to be 10 years.
1: I got my eye on that toaster.
0: Okay.
1: If it starts doing anything weird, I'm going to let you know.
0: All of a sudden the bagel comes out.
1: Exactly. Or it disappears. The toast in and there's no toast that comes out.
0: All right, let's switch gears just a little bit. I got to warn you that if you're on Facebook, you're going to see a lot of ads that are popping up for like Disney Plus and Delta and Duolingo, even state lotteries. Exactly like the Google Play Store. It has all the good stuff. 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What you actually install puts an icon on your home screen, and then it's a casino that wants to lock you in all day and night. And it's an unlicensed offshore casino. Of course, you can deposit all the money that you want. But winnings have a habit of not coming back.
1: Really?
0: I know.
1: That's unfortunate.
0: Never install an app from an ad. Okay, just a little PSA for you.
1: Please tell my children that.
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36: In 2005, investigators in Palm Beach, Florida began uncovering a dark secret.
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38: If anybody asks if you're over the age of 18, just go ahead and go with it.
36: There was a wealthy man in Palm Beach who was offering young girls a way to make money. That man was Jeffrey Epstein, and he had set up a system designed to bring him underage girls. Local police and the federal government would investigate and, by their count, find dozens of victims. Epstein would become one of the world's most infamous predators, a man who could have faced decades in prison but served just 13 months in his own wing of a county jail.
39: Why would you cut this deal with Jeffrey Epstein?
36: Epstein's abuse would span years and cross state lines.
40: New York, Palm Beach, New Mexico, Paris, Virgin Islands, and each one of those residences is an alleged crime scene.
36: 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Truth and Lies, Jeffrey Epstein.
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0: College football, a top 10 showdown in Oxford. Number 9 Ole Miss beats number 7 LSU 32-24 in Lane Kiffin's return. Trinidad Chambliss leading the way for the Rebels, 363 yards and a couple touchdown passes. Kentucky upsets number 8 Texas A&M and College Station 31-21. Cooper Rush starts a quarterback for the Falcons today against the Panthers. Michael Penix Jr. eyes a week 3 return. The Rams' Aaron Donald will play on Monday against the Giants. Puka Nacua is questionable. In baseball, the Brewers get a franchise record 97th win. They shut out Baltimore 1-0. Guardians outslug the A's 12-6. They're still in first place in the American League Central. The Rangers over the Jays 6-2. Texas a 3-run sixth inning. Padres beat the Marlins 7-6 and 10. Ethan Salas, the game-winning pitch hit single. And at Dodger Stadium, L.A. over the Giants 10-4. Tarek Skubal picks up the win. That's sports. I'm Trey Bender.
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0: We are the NFHS. 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
28: Heightened warnings. I'm Paul Stevens, Fox News. U.S. embassies across the Middle East issuing new security alerts, urging Americans to remain vigilant and prepare for possible travel disruptions as tensions rise across the area.
29: They did not state a specific threat, but called for Americans to exercise heightened vigilance and be aware of potential travel disruptions in the region. The alerts cite recent fighting between Saudi Arabia and the Iran-backed Houthi militants in Yemen. This after the group claimed attacks on sensitive sites across Saudi Arabia yesterday. Saudi officials confirm air defenses intercepted a ballistic missile over Riyadh. A fire broke out at a fuel tank near the airport, but it's not clear if it was caused by that attack. Other civilian infrastructure were also reportedly targeted. The Houthis have recently seized more territory in Yemen, tightening their grip on a strategic Bab el-Mandab strait.
28: And that's Fox's Chandler Painter. All this coming as President Trump is back at the White House a day earlier than scheduled, cutting short his weekend at Camp David. No official reason from the White House. Ed Sheeran breaking his silence and apologizing after controversy upended his U.S. tour. Sheeran opening his Philadelphia concert last night by addressing the fallout over rapper Macklemore, who was dropped from the tour after making some pro-Palestinian comments during a show at MetLife Stadium in New Jersey. Sheeran saying he could no longer stay silent on what he called a humanitarian issue.
32: What happened in Israel and at the Nova Music Festival on October 7th was horrific and compounded centuries of Jewish pain. What is happening in Gaza is catastrophic and unjustifiable and disproportionate. Our heart has been broken by the scale of devastation and loss of civilians' lives.
28: And that Philly show, the first for Sheeran since the controversy erupted. 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
1: 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I'm Alex Wagner, and on my new show, Runaway Country, from Crooked Media, we're breaking out of the four walls of the studio to talk to the people at the center of the headlines. From the fringes of the resistance to the marrow of MAGA, to the unsuspecting people who found themselves right in the middle of a fight they never asked for. And boy, oh boy, do they have a lot to say about it. So buckle up, because this road could lead anywhere.
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29: We're talking about peacocks.
30: A peacock is specifically the male. The peahen is the female. They are not native to the United States, although they thrive in coastal, warmish areas.
29: So when you see that thing fully displayed, when that peacock wants to have a little good time with a peahen, that thing may go 5 to 7 feet in every direction.
30: That's the whole point of those feathers. Again, the peacocks will use it to try to ward off or intimidate trespassers in their territory, but for the most part, the whole thing is to impress the peahens.
29: And they will shake those feathers, and the shaking isn't just like, hey, look how pretty. Mm-hmm. Science has discovered semi-recently those vibrations are in lockstep with the peafowl's head feathers that they used to think were just for show, but mm-hmm. now they realize they vibrate at the same intensity and that they can actually, you know, sort of feel when those tail feathers are vibrating in their direction through their head feathers.
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7: Here's something pretty disturbing I discovered while researching this podcast. This is what it actually says on the Los Angeles Police Department website. The site states that the Adult Missing Persons Unit investigates 3,200 cases a month, and 70% of those missing people are found or returned voluntarily within 2 or 3 days. It goes on to explain, and I quote here, since being a missing person is not a crime, police are given a very limited role while conducting these types of investigations. At the bottom of the webpage, it gets more disturbing. There's a section titled, What If They Never Returned? And here's the official police advice. In such situations, you may want to enlist the services of a private investigator to assist in your search. If you can't afford a PI, the police elaborate, quote, another option would be to contact the Salvation Army, which has a missing persons locator program. There is not a single sentence on the LAPD website that would lead a loved one of a missing person to have any faith that the police would properly investigate it. What the LAPD is basically saying is, if someone you love goes missing, don't overreact. They'll probably turn up, unless they don't, in which case you should get someone besides the police to look into it. All this is my way of saying, if the police took missing persons cases as seriously as they do, say, bank robberies, I wouldn't have had to do this podcast in the first place and end up chasing a violent criminal halfway around the country. I'm Neil Strauss, and you can hear the full story of To Live and Die in L.A.
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9: If you have $500,000 or more saved for retirement, your retirement reality report is waiting. 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Guys, one thing I take away from that conversation is that Social Security isn't really about collecting a check. It's about creating dependable income in retirement and making the smart decisions that can really impact your lifestyle for decades to come, which makes me think about a new study I saw by the Retirement Income Institute this week. So there are two kinds of money in retirement: money you have to go and get, and the money that just shows up in your account every month. And as strange as it sounds, how your money arrives can have a really big impact on how you spend it. So according to this new study, retirees with guaranteed income tend to treat it like a paycheck, spending about 80 cents of every dollar that they receive. But retirees who have to pull money from investment accounts spend only about 50 cents of every dollar that they withdraw. So to retirees, income feels like money that's meant to be spent. Investment accounts feel like wealth that should be preserved. So guys, that makes it sound like an easy choice. But when we talk about guaranteed income, we're usually talking about an annuity. And that's where this conversation can get a little dicey, can get a little emotional for people. So I'm curious about the annuity conversations that you're having in your office right now. How do these discussions usually go with your clients?
8: I think what you just described is a big phenomenon that happens with individuals, regardless of where the income is coming from, when they enter into retirement and go from a phase one, earning a paycheck, putting money into savings, growing their asset, to phase two in retirement, no more paycheck coming in, and potentially relying on these years and years of savings to help maintain their standard of living. And it's not just a financial shift from having no paycheck to generating your own, but the psychological shift of no longer putting money away, but now I'm taking money out. So we see it all the time. And when it comes to the annuity topic, you know, at L3 Family Wealth Partners, we are a phase two retirement planning firm. We help individuals transition from the workforce to retirement and make sure that they can understand the core objective of each investment and how it fits in to their overall plan so they can enjoy the retirement they work so hard to get to. So when it comes to things like annuities and generating fixed income for the rest of their lives, first and foremost, we need to understand who are we sitting across the table from. We understand who they are, their core objectives, their goals, their assets, their income. Understanding, firstly, do they have an income surplus or an income gap entering into the retirement phase of life? And if you are already retired and you have not had this little exercise done with you, with your advisor, it is so crucial. Outline all of your expenses that you spend each and every month, each and every year. Add up all your fixed income sources, your pensions, your Social Security, your rental incomes. And you take your expenses and your income, whichever one is greater. You either have more expenses and an income gap, meaning we need to take out assets each and every month to make sure that you sustain and maintain your standard of living, or you have an income surplus. Focusing on the income gap, then we need to look at the assets. Every dollar in retirement needs to be clearly defined why we're investing it in a specific area before the dollar gets put to that investment. Whether it's money in the stock market, understanding what is the purpose of these dollars? What is the function? What am I trying to achieve by investing these dollars in the stock market? Make sure that's clearly defined. Then the next area, how are we going to have some safety in the portfolio? What is the core objective? What are we trying to get out of this safe investment? And then we have income distribution. When, where, and how we're going to generate that monthly income, again, so we can enjoy the retirement without stressing about where that new paycheck that we're creating is going to come from. And sometimes annuities fit that role. And they can be a great way to get guaranteed income each and every month without having to stress about where it's going to come from. And sometimes it's not the best option. Maybe we're utilizing some other liquid investments that can generate that income. But at the end of the day, we need to have a clear definition of why we're putting money in a specific bucket or area prior to being invested. Otherwise, we're just hoping that's the right thing to do and the markets are going to go great and we're not going to have a correction. And we're not going to be drawing from the wrong areas. That's not how you want to have your retirement. Have a clear definition, clear function behind each dollar. And that's what we preach and that's what we implement here at L3 Family Wealth Partners. You can give us a call at 608-879-8709.
10: Yeah, and I think, like, if you're driving right now and you're thinking, like, what is the difference? Like, why did I feel more comfortable in my lifestyle and earning my paycheck and not worrying about my expenses quite as much while I was working? And now that I have all this money, all these assets that I've saved up, well more than what I need in theory to cover my expenses going forward, why was I so much more comfortable while I was working? It's because you had that specific paycheck that was coming in every other week, or however often you got your paycheck. Every time, every other Friday, that paycheck was coming in and you worked for a secure company and you had a secure job. And even if you spent most of that paycheck, you knew 2 more weeks later, you were going to get another one. And all of a sudden, that mindset shifts to, I don't have that paycheck coming in. Now all I have is my savings. I don't want to run out. And the purpose of your savings changes completely. We have people that come in with millions of dollars in assets that they've saved and really not that much in expenses relative to the value of their accounts, but it's just a total psychological change that happens. It's not that you're building up this value that you just keep accumulating and growing and contributing to, but now the thought of trying to take money out of this account that you've been contributing to all these years, it just feels like such an unnatural and backwards approach to it all. And that's why it's so important to define what it is that each of your investments are doing specifically for you. What is working for another company? It's an investment. It's an investment of your time. And in exchange for your time, you're going to work every day, you're doing your job, that time investment is resulting in cash flow. Now, you don't necessarily have to spend your time as the investment because your assets are the investment. So if you just replace what you're using with your time with specific assets that are going to do that same thing, which is going to generate that consistent cash flow every single month for the rest of your life, all of a sudden that specific purpose is accounted for. Your cash flow is covered. So now your other areas of investment that you, in theory, have been putting money towards can continue to do what you initially designed it to do, which is grow over time in the event you need to add more cash flow to support rising costs and expenses down the road and healthcare to think about and gifting money to kids and grandkids and going on additional trips, all of these things. So it's really just the same thing. It's just how are you going to generate that consistent paycheck and being confident enough that it's going to continue to come every single month. If I use my whole paycheck this month, guess what? That's okay. I have a whole nother one coming in the following month and the month after that and the month after that. Plus, I have all these additional savings that are going to continue to grow over time that I don't need to worry about the stock market going up or down or up or down because I'm not going there to access my cash flow needs because that's already accounted for. That job function has already been fulfilled. And when that happens, there's a whole different mindset shift. The people that come in that are so nervous, even though they clearly have enough to live off of, they can start to enjoy the fruits of their labor, which is why you put in all those hours, why you invested all of that time, why you withheld some of your income to go into this specific account for this specific reason, is to enjoy this moment in time. So when you have that clarity, when they receive that clarity, it's just like a light bulb feeling that for us as advisors is what we're after. It's building a plan that's easy to understand, that gives intention, that gives purpose, that gives job function to each of the assets that our clients work their lives to save. And that's what we want to do for you. And it starts with a phone call to L3 Family Wealth Partners. Our phone number is 608-879-8709.
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4: Month early.
5: I was like, I'm like, I'm up at 5 a.m. That's when you know you're really, when you're a geek of the week, right?
4: Exactly. Setting your alarm to buy a phone.
5: I know. So, I know. I feel like such an idiot afterwards.
4: 2013?
6: You just can't wait to spend that $2,000. Right?
5: I just can't wait.
4: Now, the $2,000, correct me if I'm wrong, that's for the smallest memory.
5: Yeah.
4: If you want more memory, you can go up to $2,500, right? Yeah,
5: exactly. Just take my money.
4: Right.
5: But it has no telephoto lens, like you mentioned. And so if you're a photographer and you like all that stuff, I don't think you're really going to dig it.
4: My fiance, she has a coworker. Her husband has a foldable phone. And I asked him, we were at like some event, and I asked him, how many times do you actually unfold it? And he's like, every time I use it.
5: I think you will. Use it every time, yes. You know, the Galaxy Z Fold 8 is $1,899, so it's $100 less.
4: Look, think of all the money you'd be saving.
5: It has a better camera, but we always have that hinge problem.
6: I went to see it at Best Buy yesterday. They marked it down to $1,649 now.
4: They're trying to sell them before the iPhones come out.
6: When I first saw it, I was impressed. And now after seeing the iPhone and the software, the demonstration, I'm not into the Z Fold 8 anymore.
5: Well, you know what? If you're an iPhone person, just wait until October 26th when this thing comes out, or 16th rather, when it, you know, you can take the pre-orders and then a couple weeks later that you're going to ship. I'm actually excited to get it.
4: What do you think was wrong with his dog in the background?
5: I don't know. It was not happy.
4: Non-stop, just barking.
5: That's why I had to put him on. I had to get rid of him.
4: He probably wants the iPhone. He's trying to tell him, listen, John, wait for the iPhone to come out.
5: Don't be so cheap, John.
4: It's $300.
5: I want some treats too.
4: Yeah.
5: Let's go for a walk. What's going on here? All right. Who, if somebody says, who does Francis favor, who do you say?
4: Between me and his mom?
5: Yeah.
4: Oh, it's not even close. This is his mom.
5: Oh, is it?
4: Oh, it's not even close. I'm chopped liver.
5: What about your daughter?
4: Eloise, I would say me.
5: Really?
4: Yeah, she would probably favor me.
5: Too bad for her.
4: But it's not the blow away it is with Francis and his mom.
5: Well, see, we have this going on with my niece. She's got two beautiful children.
4: Mm-hmm.
5: And I think that both kids look like her. And okay. Then his family's like, no, they look like us. And so so I told her to use this in ChatGPT, and you can do this with Claude or Gemini Cross, that you upload a family photo and you say, compare these faces, whose eyes, nose, jaw, and smile did I get them from, or which side do my kids favor, and be specific about the features. And so what it came back with, and I don't know whether it was just being diplomatic, but that her son favored her husband and her daughter favored her.
4: I wonder what we would come back and say, like we took pictures of you and I, and then just some photo off the internet and said, this is our kid. Who does it resemble? Especially with like some kid from Africa.
5: It'd be like, oh, you have your mother's eyes.
4: Right. But the skin tone doesn't match either of you.
5: Your father's chin.
4: And the mailman's nose.
5: The dog's attitude about mornings. Oh, man. Hey, before we head out of this hour, I'm going to share with you how you can turn a selfie into an 80s yearbook picture. Mullet not included, and we have more of your great phone calls. Hey, here's something that your body never tells you. 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

0: 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Let's see, Joe in Charleston, South Carolina. Hey there, Joe.
1: Kim, I hope that you and everybody there are doing well. I'm a longtime listener. Matter of fact, I've been in the media for 5 decades. A while back, I was in Augusta, Georgia, where I met Harley Drew. And I know he was the very first person to put you guys on the air.
0: Yeah, we had to bribe him, but he did it. No, I'm teasing you. No, Harley was a friend of my husband's, and he's a wonderful man. He really was.
1: Yes.
0: He was a good, he was very, you know, what I loved about Harley is he was a man of his word. You know, when he said he would do something, he would. And there were times when, like, maybe somebody at the station would be like, no, we don't even want to sell that time where Kim's is. I'd be like, nope. I told Kim that would never happen.
1: Yep. And it, great. And we have had a good friendship. And later on in the career, I was actually the sales manager and then the director of sales for the station in Charleston, who's your affiliate right now.
0: Oh, wow. That's awesome.
2: Are you just stalking Kim?
1: Got a lot of just a lot of history there. But as I grew through the career, when I became a general manager and then an owner and all of that, I used to love driving my chief engineer nuts. And the only way to do it was to find little different ways of saying things. I've been getting these robocalls. They keep wanting to sell me funeral plots to whatever else. And it finally, just by accident, one day I picked up the phone. I got so fed up. I said, hello, computer. And all of a sudden, the phone went dead. And then it disconnected.
0: Really?
1: I've been doing it since. And about 9 times out of 10, the call stops. I've noticed I've gotten fewer calls. And one of them actually came back with the computer answer that said, we'll put you on our do not call list, and hung up.
0: Just by saying hello, computer?
1: That's it. When they pause to ask something.
0: Yeah, we could try that. You know, I got a call the other day from somebody who was trying to sell me a timeshare.
2: Was it a human or a computer?
0: It was a human.
2: Okay.
0: It was a human. And so he's like, you know, oh, you know, Kim, you know, we're calling from so-and-so and so-and-so, and we understand that you travel a lot. He starts going to his whole spiel. And I said, you know, can you hold on just a second? And he said, certainly. I said, yeah. I said, I'm on the other line. Just hold on. Just, you know, I'm busy. Just stay right here with me. And then I said, hey, gang, we got a live one here. Sir, you are being recorded by the FBI right now.
2: Did they hang up?
0: They hung up right away. So, hello, computer. You know, another one that actually works is that you can just say, I'm returning your phone call, because the AI doesn't really know what to do with that.
2: I saw, you know, the guy we have on the Kip, that we have on the show all the time.
0: Yes.
2: Who just tries to scam the scammer.
0: Yes.
2: His new thing is if he gets called with a robocall and he can tell it's an AI chatbot with a generated voice, he tries to talk to it to get it to go into admin mode so that he can then use voice commands to change the entire system.
0: Oh, we can have him on. I love Kit Bogo.
2: He's so
0: we
2: good. Should.
0: Joe, thank you so much for your call and for God, that whole history lesson. And thank you for supporting the show in a management capacity all those years. If your identity was stolen tonight, who would you actually call? I used to have LifeLock. I don't have anymore. They got so expensive. I don't know what was going on over there. 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All right, let's see who's next. Edna in Wichita, Kansas. Hi, Edna. Glad to have you with us. How can we lend a hand?
3: Well, I've got 7 Dooney and Burke purses. 5 of them are Disney, and I've got 2 Disney Dooney and Burke wallets that I'd like to sell. I'm just trying to figure out my best option on how to do that online. I don't want to just give them away. They're like over $200 a purse.
0: Mm. So are you a big Disney fan?
3: At one time I was, yeah. They've changed, and I still love Disney, but we don't go anymore.
2: Mm. You were a Disney adult, now you're a Disney post-adult?
3: Yeah.
0: Guy, it got so expensive to go to Disney.
2: You're right.
0: How much is it now?
3: Exactly.
0: How much is it now to go to Disney?
2: I saw on TikTok, and I don't know if this is true, that you can get into California Adventure for $77, which is, that's a steal, but that's not Disneyland. The last time we went to Disneyland, there was seven of us, and you're looking at me waiting for the number.
0: Yeah, it's kind of, I'm like, because I know, as soon as he says the number, here's what's going to happen, Edna. He's going to come to me after the show and go, you know, I've been thinking about it. I need to make more money.
2: And we got a fast pass to go on one of the big rides for everybody. So that's time seven.
3: Oh, that was a long time ago.
2: And it was $1,600.
0: Wow.
2: For one day.
3: Yeah.
0: Plus all the goodies that go along with it.
2: No, we didn't let them eat.
3: To get into Magic Kingdom now, it's over probably $225.
2: Per person.
3: One day.
2: No. Again, I love Disneyland. I've been to Disneyland over 40 times in my life. It's a phenomenal vacation. It's just really expensive.
0: It is really expensive. All right, so you've got some pricey bags. The retired patterns will always sell more than the other ones, and maybe even more than when you paid. So what you don't want to do is put this on Facebook Marketplace. You want to go where maybe some high-end things are. There's a website called The Real Real. I don't know if you've actually checked that out, but I bought some stuff there. You can buy some used designer goods there. They have editor's choices. They have new with tags, which is always pretty crazy. I bought a leather jacket in Tokyo. And then I overpaid for it because when I came back to the United States, I just was looking on The Real Real. It was half the price.
2: Oof.
0: And it was brand new.
2: If you want to get true value for it, go to eBay, search
0: exactly
2: what the product is, and then scroll down to sold listings, and it'll show you what other versions of that sold for. So make sure you're not selling it for too little.
0: And then there's also Poshmark.
2: Yeah, Poshmark is good. There's Vinted, that's new. And right now, because it's a new seller's website, there's no fees. You get 100% of the money. The fees are all being paid by the buyer.
0: Well, aren't you just a fountain of knowledge?
2: See, I'm just helping her out.
0: You don't even know what you're talking about. That shirt is way too big on you.
2: Stop bringing up the shirt. It's a really sour point with me right now.
0: You can get three people in that.
2: It was a gift.
0: Okay, all right. We'll let you wear it because it's a gift. It's ugly.
2: It's so bad.
0: It's so bad. 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Your granddaughter tells a joke at the dinner table. 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
0: I always love when these things go viral. If you're on Instagram, everybody looks like they're now from the 80s.
2: Ooh.
0: Have you done this yet?
2: Zubaz pants and hot pink fluorescent clothing.
0: Big hair and shoulder pads.
2: Is that you, Kim Komando?
0: That's me in the 80s. That's right. Describe me for everybody.
2: First of all, shoulder pads. I mean, those shoulder pads are bigger than any linebacker in the NFL. Exactly. You're sitting next to a boom box. What are you holding your hand out for?
0: Because I'm saying hello.
2: Oh, you're saying hello. And your big, huge hair with a pink bow in it and a bright pink jacket. Oh, and you have bangles?
0: I got the bangles going. And now we also did you too.
2: Yeah? Oh, boy.
0: Okay, so now, Andrew, you're sporting, I don't know what
2: that
0: kind of
2: is
0: hair
2: like
0: that is.
2: A tight curly afro. I mean, I don't have hair, but that look is great. And I'm wearing acid wash jacket. It's like the Sears background, picture background.
0: Yeah, or Olin Mills. They would do something like that. So you upload a picture of yourself into ChatGPT or Gemini, and you say, transform this into an 80s style portrait. Era appropriate clothing, hairstyle, accessories, background, and film grain. Keep my face recognizable. That's the important part. The mullet is optional. Everything else is mandatory. 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
34: 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Here's Manny Munoz.
35: I am Manny Munoz. Thank you for tuning in to iHeartRadio's Communities. It is our weekly public affairs show where we try to bring you conversations that'll help you better understand important issues or maybe just some interesting topics. Either way, I do hope you'll stick around for the next half hour. And if you have any comments, questions, or suggestions, please feel free to reach out on Instagram. My handle is at IOD Manny. That's at IOD MANNY. Now, let's get on with the show. For decades, we've talked about women trying to break through the glass ceiling, but are they being held back by a bigger problem? A decade ago, Catherine Jacob and Sue Unerman wrote the book The Glass Wall. All those pesky rules and expectations that can separate men and women from reaching that corner office. Catherine and Sue join me now. Thank you both for joining me. I appreciate it.
36: Oh, thank you for having us.
35: Let me start off, and whichever one of you take it, let's hear from both of you. The book's title, The Glass Wall, Success Strategies for Women at Work and Businesses That Mean Business. What exactly does that mean? We'll start with Sue.
36: So the glass wall, as you said, is the culture at work where women have different expectations going in to the situation that they actually find themselves in. So I'll give you one example. Women, and I don't know if this will resonate with your listeners out there, but women think if they go to work and do a good job, they'll get promoted. Mm. It's not that simple. And men seem to get into the workplace understanding that, understanding that there's a whole set of other things that you need to do. Go for drinks with the right person, or, you know, have casual chats in the gents' toilets even. That are the things that will actually get you promoted as well. The good work is just a part of that. And what that can mean is that, first of all, that women get overlooked for promotion. And secondly, that businesses promote the people, mainly men, that are good at getting promoted instead of promoting the right person for the job. So that means that if you take this into account, if you break down that glass wall, that's good for a woman for her career, but it's also good for businesses too.
35: So it's not only Catherine getting a job because you merited, you have to play the game of politics in the workplace.
1: Exactly. So what you have to do is to be very good to very good at talking up things that you are good at, things that you've achieved, and to be able to articulate that on a frequent basis, so that if there are conversations going on in the gentlemen's, you know, restrooms, that what people say is, oh, yeah, you thanks so much for bringing that to my attention. But Jenny has just done a really brilliant job here. No one can read your mind. No one will know what you've done unless you tell people. It's not like when you're at school, you know, and you hand your, you know, homework in on time and you get a mark. You need to be there raising your hand saying, I'm ready for that promotion.
35: Right.
1: Here I am. Notice me.
35: Women have to fight for the promotions a lot more than men do, no?
1: I'm not sure it's about fighting. I think it's about overcoming sometimes women's natural difficulty with showing off and talking about their capabilities. I think it's seen as being not feminine, not appropriate. It's not very chest beating. I am an achiever.
35: Yeah.
1: And we need to talk about our achievements more.
35: It seems, Sue, that men in the workplace that go out and get what they want, they're seen as go-getters. Women aren't necessarily used with that kind of terminology.
36: Yeah, no, women can be regarded as being grabby and not feminine enough.
35: Yeah.
36: That can backfire against you as well. I actually spoke to one very senior woman who has just exited a very large multinational company, which I shan't mention the name of. And she said that there were a lot of women getting redundancies. And when she asked about it, the boss said, well, you know, they're kind of victims of their own success. They've been so successful that we don't need them anymore. They've set up systems, they've set up structures. And that did seem to her to be happening to the women rather than to the men, who were perhaps better at play. There is a game. There is a game going on. You don't have to behave like a man to win at that game, but if you don't know what's going on, you definitely won't win.
35: Do you think this is pretty much the same across the Western world for women in business?
1: Yes, I think it is.
35: That was a universal answer, both of you, very quickly. Couple more minutes here on iHeartRadio Communities discussing the glass wall, success strategies for women at work and businesses that mean business, with Catherine Jacob and Sue Unerman. 44% of women now in corporate America, let's say, are in seats of import in corporations, yet they only represent, I think it's a little bit less actually, than 10% of CEOs. What does that tell you about how far women have come and how much further they still need to go?
1: Well, the last time I looked, women were 50% of the population in most countries. So that's a bit strange. Are we just saying that the other 40% just aren't, you know, good enough?
35: Right.
1: I mean, Sue and I have got this amazing statistic, which is in the UK, you are more likely to become a chief executive if your name is David than if you're a woman. You know, which is crazy.
35: Yeah.
1: So there is, we have a long way to go. And for businesses, what it means is they're neglecting a huge advantage, a huge level of talent by not making women CEOs. And the other issue that you sometimes get is that women accept those glass cliff jobs. So it's a bit like, you know, Manny, we're at the end of this. You know, we've got one more roll of the dice. you know, we need to bring in a new CEO. And most men would go, well, this is a roll of the dice thing. I'm not going to do it because it will stain my career. Women, there's some women who think, oh, yeah, they really want me. And right. then it's a disaster. And actually, some of the things that have led to those problems predate them for ages.
35: Sure.
36: The other thing that hasn't changed is that there is different attitudes to a CEO if they have children, if they are a man or a woman. So Catherine is a CEO. She has two children. Her husband is a CEO. He has two children. Guess how many times he gets asked about that fact yeah. versus Catherine?
35: Well, let me ask you that, because I often say my wife not only is a businesswoman, but she mm-hmm. is the CEO, COO, yeah. you know, everything of our house, runs the children, runs me. And I'm wondering mm-hmm. whether because of that, we hold women to a different standard. We expect more from women than we do from men, just because, quite frankly, women can do, I think, a lot more than men can.
36: I once, many years ago, when the subject of artificial intelligence and AI and things happening automatically, rather than you having to put the work in, I actually wrote a piece about it once, saying, you know, as a woman in business, it would be nice if AI took some of the responsibility away. Because I think as a man in business, you know, somehow magically during the school vacations, someone's sorted out some childcare for the children, which as a mother, you're doing that job as well. And I think everybody's got bigger expectations of women in those roles, including women themselves, of course.
35: Catherine, the mom?
1: Yeah, I completely agree. I think there is, you know, the automation of kind of certain dull things that you do. Actually, women have been doing that for a really long period of time. If only we could train AI to kind of yeah. do our laundry, that would just be genius. that would help so many more women.
36: It would be so much better than documents. The current situation. You know? Yeah.
1: So yeah, I think there's a different expectation for women. I think people don't. If a man says, I'm not going to make that sports match because, yeah, I've got a really important meeting, everyone goes, yeah, that's because he's a real high flyer.
35: Yeah.
1: He's really into his job. If a woman turns around and says, I'm not going to make that sports match, everyone just says, well, what a dreadful mother you are.
35: How can you not be there for your child?
1: Yeah, you can't be there. Yeah.
35: Yeah, I'm serious about it. I mean, I always say I would be under a table in the fetal position with a bottle of vodka if I tried to do half of the things that my wife does on a regular basis and makes it look easy. Couple more minutes here. Talking about the glass wall, success strategies for women at work and business that mean business with the authors, Catherine Jacob and Sue Unerman. You wrote this book 10 years ago. The 10th anniversary edition is just out. And I'm wondering what has changed for women in the workplace from the time you originally wrote this and researched it to today.
1: Not enough.
36: I actually think some things have got worse. I think in a way, the late 2010s were a bit of a peak of people trying to make things better. I think there's been a rollback of that. I think attitudes in some cases have hardened. So, you know, banter, which, you know, those kind of like slightly inappropriate jokes that women don't get and men, you know, bond over. Uh-huh. I think that's heightened from our kind of conversations. And I think if you set boundaries as a woman, people now say, oh, I don't think she's leaning in. Mm-hmm. I don't think she's leaning in. No, she's trying to get enough sleep. She's not leaning in. I think now is a very tough time. And we brought out some new strategies in the book, one of which was to do with remote working, because obviously that wasn't really a thing right. 10 years ago. And now because of the situation over the pandemic, people are now often remotely working. And Catherine, you actually had a great conversation with somebody who is remote working, but finding it actually pretty impossible to make her presence felt among businesses.
1: Yeah, because if you're on one of those, you know, Teams calls or what have you, and there's nine people,
35: right.
1: and you're not the loudest person in the room, you're not the person putting your hand up. You know, that whole thing where you can put your hand up to say something, it's quite easy for people just to ignore you. And then you're just muttering in the background trying to get heard. Yeah. So the whole thing of women being made now, you know, to that structured thing about you don't just turn up for a day at work and see what happens. What you do is you have to do outputs pre, you know, all of those meetings so that people know that you're working. You're not just sitting there, you know, doing nothing. It's harder.
35: You, the glass wall you talk about, it's those little things, those pesky rules, the office expectations that are normal to men and maybe women that can't get past that wall. And it strikes me so much, it may be stereotypical, so much of business sometimes is accomplished on the golf course. I don't remember even like in a movie ever seeing a woman joining the guys in their foursome on the golf course to talk business. How, in that example, how does a woman get past that and get through the politics of the workplace? Because that's part of it.
36: There's a number of ways around it. I mean, I actually have a friend who's recently got made redundant, and she sent her two daughters off to golf lessons as a result because she felt left out by that. But the truth is that there's a lot of men in the office that will be your allies, that will help you out. But you need to go and have those conversations with them in a kind of active way. So you need to find the manny in the organization who will see past the conversations that are going on at the golf course,
35: right,
36: and champion you. And I think both of us have had that in our careers whereby, you know, we were never doing the kind of sports afternoons, but we had relationships with business people that we worked with so that they would actually call us out and see how useful we were. So I think that's one way of dealing with it.
1: Yeah, and I think the other way of dealing with it is to be, you know, is to my point about our point about being very visible, because, yeah, there's conversations that go on the golf course, but if that's just between four people and none of it involves outside discussions or doesn't have a client input, you can be in danger of just talking to yourself and becoming this self-fulfilling circle where you just think what you've decided is the right thing. Actually, you need different perspectives, female perspectives, different perspectives. And, you know, not being able to play, you know, I didn't get where I am today by being able to play golf, but it is just the ability to create alliances and bring people into your circle and open those conversations up with people.
35: Is there a difference between companies that have embraced and allowed women to thrive in their corporate environment, whatever you want to call it, and those that still feel like they're years behind?
1: The ones that have got more women make more money. They do.
35: Is that true?
1: It's statistically proven.
36: Statistically, it's true. But also, so we gave a lot of talks about the glass wall. And you could just tell the organisations where women got their voices heard versus the ones that weren't. And there was one particular organisation where we went into where all of the women were just sitting quietly, not asking any questions. And it wasn't until the most senior men left the room that they all came up to us. And I think we're living in an era at the moment where people are putting up with quite a lot of things at work because they're kind of rightly worried about redundancy and everyone's worried about AI and AI taking jobs. There's a lot of fear of that. You're not going to get great decisions if everybody is just doing as they're told.
35: It strikes me that we are all Gen X. I like to say we may not be the greatest generation, but we are the best. How much of this do you think is generational? I talk on my program a lot about whiny millennial parents. And for example, kids that were brought up in the everyone gets a participation trophy generation, yeah. Those kids that were raised in that generation are now bringing up their own kids. How much of a role do you think that plays in it? Because the women that were raised by the moms and the grandmothers that were part of the equal rights movement, they're Gen X. They're the ones that fought for their role in the business these days. Not necessarily the generation that is growing up now coming into their own. They didn't have to fight for things the way the moms and grandmothers did.
36: Some of the conversations I had, so we went out to talk to some Gen Zers, so because they weren't in the workplace 10 years ago, and sure, now they are. And they were repeating back to us just astonishment at how the world worked. That, you know, they've gone through their school, they've gone through their college, they've got great kind of qualifications, they've had people helping them all the way through that, and then they land in the workplace and they are adrift. And that's not good.
35: I'm sorry to keep you so long, but I will say this before I ask the final question. As a lowly American, just hearing your accents give you immediate authority in talking about these things. I love it. So let me close out with this for both of you, Catherine and Sue. When you release the 20th anniversary edition of the book, how will it be different than the original? And how will it be different than this 10th anniversary edition? Catherine, you start off.
1: Okay, well, obviously, you know, your 230 radio stations, it will have gone out on that and people will be going, yeah, we need to buy the book and change things. So that's what's going to have happened. You know, such is your power. I think that we're going through a period of time with AI, which is one of the biggest seismic changes. And I think that offers us an opportunity as businesses to go, what do we want from our people? How do we get the best out of our people? And what are we going to do about developing talent? So the combination of that change and taking some of the techniques in the book, if you're a woman or a business, will lead you to a much better version of where we are now, hopefully.
35: Hopefully.
36: It's a really good question. It's actually the first time we've been asked that question. It's a great question. And I'd like to be optimistic. I'd like to say that the issue of the glass wall won't be such a big one in another 10 years' time, that more businesses will actually latch on to what they need to do to make sure that they're promoting people because they're brilliant, not because they fit a certain mold. So I hope that if the glass wall is out in another 10 years, we're actually retiring some of the techniques, and maybe there'll only be two or three in the book instead of 43.
35: And if you're a business owner and you want to make more money, as Catherine said, hire more women for your management positions. The book is titled The Glass Wall, Success Strategies for Women at Work and Businesses That Mean Business by Catherine Jacob and Sue Unerman. An absolute pleasure to speak to both of you. Best of luck with the book. I look forward to chatting with you again soon.
36: I hope so.
1: Thank you so much.
36: Bye.
35: You're listening to iHeartRadio Communities, our weekly public affairs show. I am Manny Munoz. If you have any thoughts, comments, or questions, please feel free to reach out to me on Instagram. My handle is at IODManny. That's at IODManny. Becoming an American citizen can take years, and even after someone earns their green card, that final step towards citizenship can feel lonely and intimidating. Well, now Welcome.us is trying to make that last mile a little less lonely or intimidating. Let's talk about it as we bring in Nazanin Ash. She's CEO of Welcome.us. Andy Sullivan is executive director of No One Left Behind. Thank you both for joining us. I appreciate the time.
3: We're so glad to be here with you, Manny. Thank you.
35: Nazanin, let me start off with you. I was reading some statistics. Only 1 in 10 eligible immigrants ever bother applying for citizenship each year. And I guess there's a variety of reasons for that, right?
3: Yes, that's right. And I think we should make a distinction between the number who apply, like you said, only 1 in 10, and the desire of those aspiring Americans to get their citizenship.
35: Sure.
3: So it's upwards of 90% who want to get their American citizenship. But the process is very hard and very rigorous, even for folks who have earned it, right? So there are folks who have met the legal residency requirements and they're eligible to apply, but the process requires mountains of paperwork. It requires hefty fees. And for many, the last step is the most intimidating because you do a live interview in person with a U.S. immigration officer, and you have to answer questions about U.S. history and civics in a language that is not your own. So it can be very intimidating, and it's probably the most consequential interview of your life.
35: Yeah, and if some of you out there want to see if you could pass the test, don't think it's so easy. You could go to welcome.us and try to pass the test for yourself. Andy, I wanted to ask you, you're a military veteran, I believe 9-year Army veteran, as executive director of No One Left Behind. What was your interest in becoming part of this program with welcome.us?
5: Hey, thanks so much, Manny. For me, it is just a natural continuation of the No One Left Behind mission. No One Left Behind, we work to serve our Afghan and Iraqi allies. We help evacuate them to safety. And if they have a valid pathway under the Special Immigrant Visa Program, we help bring them to the United States. But that is not where the mission ends. For them, it's making sure that they feel welcome, they have economic opportunity. And, you know, the highest bar is once we have them naturalized and they become full American citizens. So for us, supporting our friends at welcome.us with a citizen guide is just a natural continuation of that mission. For me personally, I look at, you know, how incredible the interpreters that I served with in both Iraq and Afghanistan were. They all aspired to become Americans. And so this is my opportunity to really pay it back to them, and I can help them get their citizenship.
35: Yeah, do what you can to help those who helped us while we were there. Nazanin, exactly what is this citizen guide program, and who are you trying to help specifically?
3: Mm-hmm. It's an invitation to Americans, and you don't have to be an expert. We will help prepare and train you, but it's an invitation to Americans to serve as volunteer citizen guides. You get matched one-to-one with an aspiring American on the last leg of their journey, and you help them prepare for that most intimidating citizenship interview. So you'll practice flashcards with them on the civics questions. You will practice English language. And you'll do mock interview practice, you know, pretending to be the U.S. immigration officer. You can do it virtually or in person, depending on how you're paired. And you commit to an hour a week for 10 weeks. Many Americans in every corner of the United States have been inspired to participate. And it's making a huge difference in new Americans' lives.
35: Andy, take us inside what a typical session would be like if one of our listeners volunteered and got paired with someone. What are they actually doing together for that hour? Just kind of study buddies?
5: Yeah, absolutely. That's part of it. You know, some people may think it's daunting. It's not. It's actually quite fun. And welcome.us makes it easy to do. So firstly, all of the training that you'll need, they'll provide on the front end. These are virtual virtual sessions, so you know you can schedule them really at your leisure with the aspiring American. And like you said, some of it's study buddy, some of it's going over flashcards where you can go over questions from the citizenship test. Some of it may actually be kind of role playing where you'll be the U.S. immigration official and you can help them practice what their in person interview is going to look like. Some of it may just be practicing English language skills. The big thing, though, is you are a friend that's there, that's the source of encouragement that can keep them motivated as they aspire to citizenship.
35: Nazanin, why do so many green card holders stall out and never finish that process of becoming citizens?
3: Well, Manny, as you noted before, it is a very difficult exam. Two-thirds of native-born Americans can't pass the exam. So it can feel extraordinarily intimidating to, take on a test that Native Americans, Native born Americans struggle to pass. And it's one of the things that I think is such a gift to our volunteers as well. We find that our volunteers are deeply inspired to relearn our history, to reacquaint themselves with our freedom, to learn the story and the journeys of these aspiring Americans and why they're so committed to achieving American citizenship, a status that most of us inherited and maybe take for granted. So to me, it's really about practicing citizenship. It's about practicing your patriotism. This is how you show how you're making a contribution to our founder's ideal of a country that is out of many one. You're making it possible for the next generation. And it's an incredible, impactful thing to do.
35: I imagine it is. I'm fascinated by the veteran part of this. You talked about the Afghan translators, the linguists that you worked with to make sure that they became citizens after you worked with them over there. Talk to me about what helping someone become an American citizen. What about that process that resonates with those of us that have served in the military?
5: Yeah, absolutely. I mean, these are our brothers and sisters in arms. And I'll actually draw in kind of another thread. I talked about the Iraqis and Afghans that served with us. What I think a lot of people don't realize is how many non-citizens serve in the U.S. military. So there are over 100,000 veterans and active duty service members that are green card holders that are eligible for citizenship but haven't actually taken the naturalization steps yet. This is a great way for listeners to give back to veterans who have already willing to sacrifice everything on behalf of America, even though they aren't U.S. citizens yet.
35: Nazanin, let me close it out with you. Somebody listening right now might be thinking, I'd like to volunteer, or I'm a green card holder and I could use this help. Help convince them, sell them on the program, either to come in and be a volunteer or to use the program to help them become a citizen.
3: Well, what I can offer is that in serving as a Citizen Guide volunteer, you're doing no less than changing someone's life generationally. People who achieve their American citizenship have better educational opportunities. They earn at least 10% more over their lifetime. And you're providing, most importantly, a sense of belonging and inclusion. You're letting new Americans know that they're welcome here. And there's no better way to show that than to dedicate your own time, your own heart to helping them be successful with their American dream. And if you want to learn more about how you can join, you can go to our website, welcome.us/citizenship. You'll learn everything you need to know about how to get started. And you'll see stories of Americans just like everyone listening who have already gone through the process and have been incredibly transformed by it themselves.
35: And in my experience, those people that have a chance to go through the citizenship process and become American citizens quite often are even more proud to be citizens than those of us that were born here. So it's a wonderful thing to do.
3: That's right. They put up a mirror to ourselves, you know?
35: So yeah.
3: It's deeply inspiring to see them strive for this citizenship that too often we take for granted.
35: Well, if you are interested in finding out about being a volunteer or going through the process and using the program to help you become a citizen, welcome.us is the website. Welcome.us. Nazanin Ash is CEO of welcome.us. Andy Sullivan, Executive Director of No One Left Behind. Thanks both of you for your time and the information. And Andy, thank you as well for your service to our country. Be well. Best of luck, both of you.
5: Thanks, Manny.
3: Thank you so much.
35: I am Manny Munoz. I appreciate you listening to iHeartRadio's Communities this week. As always, if you have any questions, comments, or suggestions, reach out to me on Instagram. My handle is at IODManny. That's at IODManny. And that'll do it for another edition of iHeartRadio's Communities. I'm Manny Munoz. Until next time.
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7: Mostly cloudy skies and a bit breezy today with high temperatures in the middle 60s. Tonight will stay cloudy with lows falling to the low 50s. Monday mostly cloudy with some isolated light showers possible. Afternoon highs in the low 60s. With your 27 storm track forecast, I'm meteorologist Dana Fulton.
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13: Good morning and welcome to The Flatline. I'm your host, Rick Hughes. And for the next few minutes, please stay with me. Just a short time, 30 minutes of motivation, some inspiration, a whole lot of education, and no manipulation, because we don't try to con you. We're not trying to hustle you for money. We're just trying to give you some information. Hopefully, that'll help you verify and identify the plan of God for your life. So thank you for listening to The Flot, F-L-O-T, The Flot Line, The Foreign Line of Troops, F-L-O-T. What we're talking about is establishing a main line of resistance in your soul based on the Word of God so that you can stop the outside sources of adversity before they ever become the inside source of stress. It was in 1967 when I was given my very first Bible. You may have one. That was my first one, 1967. It was just a small New Testament Bible given to me by a Christian football coach from the University of Alabama. He was there in the Bible study the night I accepted Christ as my Savior. He gave me some instructions. He said, go home and read the book of St. John. When I began to look at what John wrote, it seemed like God knew all about me, but I knew very little about God, that was for sure. Having competed in sports for several years, I knew one needed a plan, if you expect to win, that is. And that small New Testament became my new playbook. In the New Testament, I found how to live my new life in Christ. Of course, I needed a coach to guide me, and it was then that my Lord directed me to a great pastor teacher who could explain so much to me concerning what God expected out of me and what he would provide for me. So my new coach was a pastor. And he would start every Bible class with these verses I'm about to read to you now. Hebrews 4:12. For the word of God is living and powerful and sharper than any two-edged sword, piercing even to the division of the soul and the spirits and of the joints and the marrow and to the discerner of the thoughts and intents of the heart. To that verse, he would add this verse, study to show thyself approved unto God, 2 Timothy 2:15. A workman that needeth not to be ashamed,

would be your personal mentor and he would guide you into all truth. He said that in John 14:26, quote, "But the Comforter," that's the Holy Spirit, "whom the Father will send in my name, he will teach you all things and bring all things to your remembrance, whatsoever I said to you." My pastor used to insist that before we began to study the Word of God, we have a moment of silent prayer. We go before the Lord and name any personal sin that may be in our lives so we didn't quench or grieve the Holy Spirit. And that's what I suggest for you. How could you possibly hear what God's trying to say through His Word if you have the speakers turned off? So before you attempt to study the Bible, the Word of God, make sure you are in fellowship with God by naming any known sin that might be in your life. The writer then went on to say, "The Word of God is living and powerful and sharper than a two-edged sword." That Greek word for living is zao. It means to be alive. And this is a metaphor, meaning it's full of vigor, it's fresh, it's strong. But I want you to know that the Scriptures have eternal endurance. They last forever. When you get to heaven, there will be a Bible in heaven, I assure you. The Word of God will be there. Isaiah 40 says, "The grass withereth and the flower fadeth, but the Word of our God shall stand forever." No one and no living thing can ever nullify God's written and preserved Word. And when you live by the instructions given in Scripture, you also will have eternal endurance as well, beginning with salvation, which provides eternal life, and ending with your transfer from time to eternity, where you will live a fantastic life in heaven. In 1 John 2:17, "And the world passes away, and the lust thereof, but he that doeth the will of God will abide forever." There's your promise. And what is the will of God? Jesus said it. "This is the will of the one that sent me, that you believe in me whom he has sent." In Revelation 21:4, "And God shall wipe away all tears from their eyes. There shall be no more death, neither sorrow nor crying, neither shall there be any more pain, for the former things will all be passed away." That's your eternal endurance if you obey the Scripture. The writer also went on to say the Word of God is alive, and he said it's powerful. Powerful. The Greek word energeis, sounds like we get our word energy, means it's active, it's operational, it's effectual. The truth of the Scriptures are so powerful, and they listen to this carefully now, it's so powerful that it can cause conviction, guilt, or remorse. As a matter of fact, one simple Bible verse could be so powerful that it could bring a man to his knees or to his senses. The most powerful thing known to man, to those of us who are alive today, is the gospel of Jesus Christ. That's the most powerful thing ever in the world today. Romans 1:16 says, "For I am not ashamed of the gospel of Christ, for it is the power of God unto salvation to everyone that believeth, to the Jew first and also to the Greek." Nothing else could change your life forever except the gospel. That's the power of God. It's alive and powerful, sharper than a two-edged sword, the writer said. Used as the most powerful military weapon possessed by the Roman army, it's called a machaira. A machaira, it's a double-edged sword. This sword was very short, only about 24 inches long, and suited for close-order combat. Unlike the bigger swords, such as the ramphaia used by the Thracians, which was straight with a single cutting edge, a long, powerful, long sword, but only could be effective when swinging in one direction, the machaira, the Roman sword, the two-edged sword the writer talks about, could be used swinging to the right or to the left or pointed straight ahead. So two Roman soldiers standing back-to-back could defend in a complete circle. So the Word of God can divide the soul and the spirit, the Bible goes on to say. The Word of God is alive and powerful, sharper than a two-edged sword, piercing even to the division of the soul and the spirit, and the joints and the marrow. Well, what does that mean? Well, this is obviously a reference to the inner life of the believer.
We know all of us have a soul.

0: you got one, I got one. And I was talking one time about soul, and some guy started dancing. I'm not talking about rhythm and blues. I'm talking about an inward being, the invisible you. This will live forever. Your soul never dies. It's composed of mentality. It's composed of volition, your choice. It's composed of a conscience and I think a self-consciousness as well. In other words, you can pick yourself out with 10 other people in a mirror. You would know which one's you. You have self-consciousness. This soul that we're talking about, alive and powerful, sharper than a two-edged sword, dividing division of the soul and the spirit, this soul is eternal and never dies. And it will reside in your new resurrection body if you, in fact, are a believer in the Lord Jesus Christ. In Matthew 16:26, for what is a man profited if he gains the whole world and still loses his own soul? Or what shall a man give in exchange for his soul? You know, when man was originally created, he was created trichotomous. Trichotomous, that's a big word, T-R-I-C-H-O-T-O-M-O-U-S, trichotomous. It means he had a body, he had a soul, and he had a spirit, three of them. As a result of the fall of both Adam and Eve, they became dichotomous, not trichotomous, dichotomous, meaning they had a body and a soul. What happened to the spirit? Well, this is because man suffered spiritual death when he sinned. In Romans 5:12, wherefore, as by one man sin entered into the world, and death by sin, and now death has passed on all men, for all have sinned. Thus the human spirit was lost, and mankind received a sinful spirit, a sinful nature. In 1 Corinthians 2:14 describes all the human race as being psychikos, soulish. Listen to what that verse says. The soulish man, the man that doesn't have a divine spirit, he cannot understand the things of the Spirit of God. They are foolishness unto him. Neither can he know them because they are discerned by the human spirit. Now, the only way you can get anything from the Word of God is to have the Holy Spirit teach your human spirit. When someone believes in Christ, the Holy Spirit, in fact, restores the human spirit in what we call regeneration. He's born again. Thus, eternal life is imputed to the human spirit, where that Holy Spirit now resides. So the Christian has a body, a soul, and a spirit. The unbeliever is psychikos. He only has a body and a soul. So in 1 Corinthians 2:12, now we have received not the spirit of this world, but the spirit which is of God, so that we might know the things that are freely given to us from God. Which things also we speak, not in the words which man's wisdom teaches, but which the Holy Spirit teaches, comparing spiritual things with spiritual things. The only way that you'll ever be able to understand the Word of God is to allow the Holy Spirit to teach it to you. That's His job, because the Bible says in 2 Corinthians 2:14, the natural man receives not the Spirit of God. They are foolishness to him. Neither can he know them because they're spiritually discerned. When we hear God speak through his word, through the Bible, the scriptures, it can separate our thoughts from human viewpoint. Sometimes we call this evil. It's referencing the invisible part of man, his soul and his spirit. That's not evil. That's good if you've got a soul and a spirit. So when the scriptures speak, it can separate the human spirit. The lost man not doesn't have one. It can cause him to see what's evil. Sometimes because he doesn't have that spirit, he buys into the evil concepts, like salvation by works, spirituality by works, maybe some different sort of religion. But his soul, the spirit, the word of God, puts up on a block on the activities of the sin nature and lets you override it by negative volition. So again, I want you to listen carefully. I'm going to say that again. When we hear God speak through his word, through the Bible, through the scriptures, it can separate our thoughts from human viewpoint thinking, sometimes called evil. Evil is referencing the invisible part of man, and the word of God puts a block on those activities of the sin nature, but you can override it. You can be a Christian and you can override the Word of God by saying no. That's called negative volition. And you probably have done that. You know you shouldn't do certain things. You know the Bible tells you you shouldn't do that. And you said, no, I'm going to do it anyhow. That's a problem. That's sin. That quenches and grieves the Holy Spirit. So the Word of God is alive and powerful, sharper than a two-edged sword, piercing even to dividing soul and soul and spirit and joint and marrow, and a critic of thought and intents of the heart. Man, did you hear that? Of the joints and the marrow. What does that mean? Well, you know what a marrow is. It's inside the bone. It's that soft tissue which fills the cavity of bones. The Word of God can cut through the joints and the marrow. You know, joint pain, I guess you have it like I do. It's like arthritis. Sometimes it can be very painful, as you know and I know. The wonderful thing about the Word of God is its healing abilities. Scripture can heal a broken heart. Scripture can calm a nervous soul. But it can also expose hidden sin that needs to be eliminated. So what does it say? It's a discerner of the thoughts and the discerner of the thoughts and the intents of the heart. Do you hear that? It discerns what you're thinking. It can see what you're thinking. The word discerner, or the Greek word kritikos, means a judge. It comes from the word krino, meaning to judge. The Word of God exposes your motives. It exposes the desires of your heart. Why you do what you do sometimes. A discerner of the thoughts and intentions of the heart. The thoughts. What is the thoughts? It means your deliberations, your considerations, why you do what you do. You very seldom do you do anything without thinking about it first. You have a plan. You think you want to do something, you consider it, think it out, and you do it. And the Word of God is a discerner of the thoughts and intentions of the heart. The intentions is the word ennoia, ennoia. It means your purpose and your considerations. Why you do what you do, or why you're about to do what you're going to do. So the thoughts and the intentions of the heart, the cardia, this is where you store the Word of God. It's the literal heart is not what we're talking about. The literal heart pumps blood, but the spiritual heart pumps Scripture. Pumps the Word of God. So the believer can in fact live the spiritual life. This is where it takes place. So you hear it in the nous, the mind, and then you live it in the heart, the cardia. Listen to what the psalmist wrote in Psalm 26:1. Judge me, O Lord, for I have walked in my integrity. I have trusted also in the Lord. Therefore I shall not slide. Verse 2, 26 Psalm. Examine me. All right, listen, I want you to pray this prayer tonight. Examine me, O Lord, and prove me. Try my reins and try my heart. There it is. In Jeremiah 17:10, I, the Lord, search the heart. I try the reins, even to give every man according to his ways and according to the fruit of his doing. So the Word of God is alive and powerful, sharper than a two-edged sword, piercing even the dividing asunder, the soul and the spirit, and the joints and the marrow, and is a critic of thoughts and intents of the heart. Now the next verse. Study to show thyself approved unto God, a workman that needeth not to be ashamed, rightly dividing the word of truth. 2 Timothy 2:15. That's the second verse my pastor would quote. And that's the verse I'm concerned with you. I came on this radio show. We book time on this air. We pray for people that are hungry to grow, people that want to grow, people that are looking to grow in their life, people that are willing to study, to show yourself approved unto God, people that need not to be ashamed, rightly dividing the word of truth. Notice that word study is an imperative mood verb. That's a literal command from God. This Greek verb demands that you concentrate and you apply. I mean, after all, how can you apply what you don't know? And how can you know what you don't learn? Thus, your volition is involved in setting your priorities. So I suggest studying under a well-qualified pastor, one who knows the languages and who is faithful to make priority number one, teaching you the mechanics to the Christian life, thus enabling you to be effective witness and glorify God to the maximum. Study to show thyself approved unto God, not disapproved, not a failure. Get it right. Do not misrepresent God. This is what I see happening so much today. Young Christians with enthusiasm start some kind of blog, some kind of TikTok, YouTube, and start trying to teach the Bible and don't understand what they're trying to teach. You must understand the Bible, such as dispensations, church age, what gifts are functioning today, which gifts don't function today, what's passed away, what hadn't passed away. You have to understand eschatology, what the future holds, the rapture, the tribulation, the millennium, and much, much more. Spiritual enthusiasm is not a license to preach. As a matter of fact, the absolute worst thing you could ever do is to misrepresent God. And that's exactly what organized religion does. Rightly dividing the word of truth. Again, 2 Timothy 2:15, study to show yourself approved unto God, a workman that's needed not to be ashamed. Rightly dividing the word of truth. If it can be rightly divided, it can be wrongly divided. In other words, it's very easy to get it wrong if you don't know what you're talking about. And I hear it constantly over and over and over again. People that get it wrong, people get mixed up, people that don't teach it correctly. And there's nothing worse than misrepresenting God. You want to get yourself in trouble, then start saying something that God doesn't approve of, God doesn't say. And presuming, every time a pastor gets in the pulpit, he's assuming to speak for God. And he's not. He may be speaking for himself. I don't know. So remember that. Those verses are critical for you. The Word of God, the Bible that you have in the maybe in the back window of your car, get it out of the back window. Put it in your lap. Take it home and read it. It's sharper than any two-edged sword, and it pierces even to the division of the soul and the spirit. That's inside you, your invisible soul and your born-again human spirit, and of the joints and the marrow, and is a discerner of the thoughts and intentions of the heart. And then 2 Timothy 2:15, study to show yourself approved unto God, a workman that needeth not to be ashamed, but rightly dividing the word of truth. There's so much there for you, so much for you to understand. And I ran through that really fast. We got some bad weather outside the studio here today. You may hear some of it, but what I'm concerned about is you. You know, we make stuff available for you all the time. We have so many books available through our website. It's not hard to find. 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And you can also get us on the podcast. 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And so if you understand how to work the podcast, you can listen 24/7 regardless of what part of the world you're in. It's available. Now remember, I'm not a pastor. I'm an evangelist. My job is to point you towards a pastor. If you don't have a well-qualified pastor, and if you're interested in learning the Bible, studying the Bible, getting under the mentorship of a well-qualified pastor, let me know. Contact me, and I'll direct you in the right direction to where you can find that person. But the number one thing is for you to know for sure that you have an eternal relationship with God through Jesus Christ our Lord. So as we wrap up the show today, I have to ask you that one question. Have you been born again? Have you in fact accepted Christ as your Savior? Do you believe He's the anointed Son of God? Because if you don't, then you do not have eternal life. Nothing you can do can earn it, because the Bible says there are none that are good, no, not one. The Bible goes on to say that all of our good works are like filthy rags in God's eyes. Can you imagine that? Never drinking, never smoking, never dancing, never cussing, and thinking you're going to go to heaven because you're good? You don't go to heaven because you're good. You go to heaven because of what Christ did. That's why the Bible says he that knew no sin was made sin for us, so that we might be made the righteousness of God through him. That's how you go to heaven, through Jesus Christ. And that's why the Bible says if any man's in Christ, he's a new creation. Old things are passed away and all things become new. So how about you? Would you like to be a new person? Would you like to have eternal life? Would you like to have a relationship with God that you don't have? Then it's as simple as praying a simple prayer. You can call on the name of the Lord right now. The Bible says, whosoever shall call upon the name of the Lord shall be saved. And you can pray anywhere, anytime. Just don't, if you're driving down the road, don't shut your eyes. But I know people that have prayed driving down the road. I know people that prayed in the bathtub. I know people that prayed on the couch. I know people that prayed in church and asked God to save them. You won't feel anything. You won't see angels fluttering down and playing on harps. But what you have is the truth of the Word of God, where it promised that he would never forsake you. He would never leave you. But you must come to him. He's a gentleman. He'll wait on you. If you're not sure whether or not you have eternal life, I encourage you to pray right now and tell God the Father you're believing in the Lord Jesus Christ. If you'd like to hear more about our Flatline Radio show, you can always go to our website, as I said. All of our shows are stored there, and you can listen to any of them. We also provide the transcripts. It's our pleasure to bring this information to you. I love doing this, and we continue to do it. This is show 1,100. That's 1,100 Sundays we've been on the air. And we've expanded our reach now. Over 250 radio stations across America are listening to this broadcast this morning. I may not do a very good job, but that's not, I don't worry about that. The Holy Spirit handles that. As long as I can get the scripture out there and teach you, and the Holy Spirit will feed you. Feed you out of the, and you notice what I did. I didn't give you any human viewpoint. I fed you out of the Word of God, the Bible, living, powerful, sharper than a two-edged sword, cutting even to the division of the soul and the spirit and the joints and the marrow, and as discerner of your thoughts and the intents of your heart. And that final verse again in 2 Timothy 2:15, study to show yourself approved unto God, a workman that needeth not to be ashamed, but rightly dividing the word of truth. I pray this show today has helped you. I pray this show today will encourage you to grow in the grace and the knowledge of your Lord and your Savior, Jesus Christ. That's why we're here. And you can reach us anytime, like I said, by simply calling 800-831-0718. If you do call and get an answering machine, be sure you leave your name and number and your message very, very slowly so we can understand it. Don't talk too fast, or we won't be able to hear it. And I may even answer the phone myself if you give us a call. But I'm not a counselor. I'm an evangelist. I'm not here to solve your problems. I'm here to point you to where the answers can be found in the living Word of God. I'm so glad I can bring this to you. So glad the Lord gives me the opportunity to do this. And in spite of the storms outside the studio here today, we pray that God has spoken to your heart and God will reveal things to you that you haven't seen before. So what about it? You want to be that person that rightly divides the word of truth? Then it's time to get with it. Okay? Well, thank you for listening to The Flatline. I pray you come back next week, same time, same place. And until then, this is your host, Rick Hughes, saying thank you for listening to The Flatline.
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0: switches for advanced AI. Newsom says while President Trump and Congress are asleep at the wheel, California leads the nation in AI rules with laws on safety, privacy, and how AI affects people. I'm Dina Kodiak.
1: Health Secretary Robert F. Kennedy Jr. telling his anti-vaccine followers that they have a friend in the White House. Kennedy speaking at a one-day conference put on by Children's Health Defense. That's the organization he led for nearly a decade. The health secretary spoke at length about nutrition and food safety before turning to the alleged risk of vaccines. That's politics. I'm Brad Siegel.
2: New research shows ultra-processed foods can be linked to fat buildup in the thigh muscles. A study done by Radiological Society of North America looked at MRI results for more than 600 people at risk of knee osteoarthritis. The organization found those who ate more ultra-processed foods tended to have a greater amount of fat within their thigh muscles, and it took into account calorie intake, exercise, and other factors. A sleep expert's offering tips on how to get better sleep. A.J. Schwichtenberg is the director of the Sleep Developmental Studies Lab at Purdue University. She says avoid naps that are more than 10 to 20 minutes, have a consistent bedtime, and set conditions in the room to cool, dark, and quiet. She also recommends avoiding large amounts of food, alcohol, and blue light exposure after dinner.
3: If you are doing all of these sleep hygiene elements and you're still struggling to get the regular sleep, talk to a sleep professional.
2: Her advice comes after a recent CDC report shows about 71% of American adults say they've experienced fatigue on multiple days over the past 3 months. Health update, I'm Scott Pringle.
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5: The San Francisco Firebells defeated the LA Queens 10-5 on Saturday in Game 3 of the WPBL Championship Series, denying the Queens the sweep and the first title in Women's Professional Baseball League history. The series continues with Game 4 today at 3 p.m. Eastern. A Firebells win will tie things at 2 games apiece. A Queens win gives them the title. 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
12: NVIDIA CEO Jensen Huang thinks their chip sales will double next year. Speaking after a Scotland summit with King Charles, Huang said NVIDIA expects 70% growth by January of 2028. While GPU chips are a big part of the company's business, they also sell a variety of other chips. Google is starting the DeepMind Institute to work on artificial general intelligence. It's designed to examine the different views surrounding AGI. One new paper proposes a U.S. standards body that would review frontier models before they're released. Amazon's fall Prime Day event will make its return on October 6th and 7th. Customers will be able to shop for deals across a variety of categories, including tech, tools, home essentials, and everyday basics. Amazon's October Prime Day is a smaller version of the company's annual Prime Day sale, though Prime members will still have the opportunity to take advantage of markdowns across hundreds of categories. That's your tech report. I'm Chris Caraggio.
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14: Light it up like dynamite.
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14: It's Cardi. Kehlani.
13: Snoop Dogg.
15: 1, 2.
13: Muse among the countless.
14: Whoa.
13: Biggest names in music gracing the stage for the two-day event at the T-Mobile Arena, also streaming on Disney Plus and Hulu. Singer-songwriter Duncan Sheik dead at the age of 56.
16: I know what you're doing.
13: According to the New York Times, Sheik's mother said he died of organ failure. Known for the Grammy-nominated song Barely Breathing back in the 90s, the New Jersey native also composed

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9: California Governor Gavin Newsom has signed a new executive order to speed up the process of making AI systems safer. Dina Kodiak has more.
10: The order calls for more outside experts to check on the safety and security of AI, along with independent reviews. The executive order brings together top experts who will, within 2 months, suggest ways for California to make its AI safety laws even stronger, like creating safety plans and requiring emergency shutoff switches for advanced AI. Newsom says while President Trump and Congress are asleep at the wheel, California leads the nation in AI rules with laws on safety, privacy, and how AI affects people. I'm Dina Kodiak.
9: Health Secretary Robert F. Kennedy Jr. telling his anti-vaccine followers that they have a friend in the White House. Kennedy speaking at a one-day conference put on by Children's Health Defense. That's the organization he led for nearly a decade. The health secretary spoke at length about nutrition and food safety before turning to the alleged risk of vaccines. That's politics. I'm Brad Siegel.
11: Research shows ultra-processed foods can be linked to fat buildup in the thigh muscles. A study done by Radiological Society of North America looked at MRI results for more than 600 people at risk of knee osteoarthritis. The organization found those who ate more ultra-processed foods tended to have a greater amount of fat within their thigh muscles, and it took into account calorie intake, exercise, and other factors. A sleep expert's offering tips on how to get better sleep. A.J. Schwichtenberg is the director of the Sleep Developmental Studies Lab at Purdue University. She says avoid naps that are more than 10 to 20 minutes, have a consistent bedtime, and set conditions in the room to cool, dark, and quiet. She also recommends avoiding large amounts of food, alcohol, and blue light exposure after dinner.
12: If you are doing all of these sleep hygiene elements and you're still struggling to get the regular sleep, talk to a sleep professional.
11: Her advice comes after a recent CDC report shows about 71% of American adults say they've experienced fatigue on multiple days over the past 3 months. Health update, I'm Scott Pringle.
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13: The San Francisco Firebells defeated the LA Queens 10-5 on Saturday in Game 3 of the WPBL Championship Series, denying the Queens the sweep and the first title in Women's Professional Baseball League history. The series continues with Game 4 today at 3 p.m. Eastern. A Firebells win will tie things at 2 games apiece. A Queens win gives them the title. For more women's sports stories, subscribe to Good Game with Sarah Spain on iHeart Podcast.
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3: California Governor Gavin Newsom has signed a new executive order to speed up the process of making AI systems safer. Dina Kodiak has more.
4: The order calls for more outside experts to check on the safety and security of AI, along with independent reviews. The executive order brings together top experts who will, within 2 months, suggest ways for California to make its AI safety laws even stronger, like creating safety plans and requiring emergency shutoff switches for advanced AI. Newsom says while President Trump and Congress are asleep at the wheel, California leads the nation in AI rules with laws on safety, privacy, and how AI affects people. I'm Dina Kodiak.
3: Health Secretary Robert F. Kennedy Jr. telling his anti-vaccine followers that they have a friend in the White House. Kennedy speaking at a one-day conference put on by Children's Health Defense. That's the organization he led for nearly a decade. The health secretary spoke at length about nutrition and food safety before turning to the alleged risk of vaccines. That's politics. I'm Brad Siegel.
5: New research shows ultra-processed foods can be linked to fat buildup in the thigh muscles. A study done by Radiological Society of North America looked at MRI results for more than 600 people at risk of knee osteoarthritis. The organization found those who ate more ultra-processed foods tended to have a greater amount of fat within their thigh muscles, and it took into account calorie intake, exercise, and other factors. A sleep expert's offering tips on how to get better sleep. A.J. Schwichtenberg is the director of the Sleep Developmental Studies Lab at Purdue University. She says avoid naps that are more than 10 to 20 minutes, have a consistent bedtime, and set conditions in the room to cool, dark, and quiet. She also recommends avoiding large amounts of food, alcohol, and blue light exposure after dinner.
6: If you are doing all of these sleep hygiene elements and you're still struggling to get the regular sleep, talk to a sleep professional.
5: Her advice comes after a recent CDC report shows about 71% of American adults say they've experienced fatigue on multiple days over the past 3 months. Health update, I'm Scott Pringle.
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7: The San Francisco Firebells defeated the LA Queens 10-5 on Saturday in Game 3 of the WPBL Championship Series, denying the Queens the sweep and the first title in Women's Professional Baseball League history. The series continues with Game 4 today at 3 p.m. Eastern. A Firebells win will tie things at 2 games apiece. A Queens win gives them the title. For more women's sports stories, subscribe to Good Game with Sarah Spain on iHeart Podcast.
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15: NVIDIA CEO Jensen Huang thinks their chip sales will double next year. Speaking after a Scotland summit with King Charles, Huang said NVIDIA expects 70% growth by January of 2028. While GPU chips are a big part of the company's business, they also sell a variety of other chips. Google is starting the DeepMind Institute to work on artificial general intelligence. It's designed to examine the different views surrounding AGI. One new paper proposes a U.S. standards body that would review frontier models before they're released. Amazon's fall Prime Day event will make its return on October 6th and 7th. Customers will be able to shop for deals across a variety of categories, including tech, tools, home essentials, and everyday basics. Amazon's October Prime Day is a smaller version of the company's annual Prime Day sale, though Prime members will still have the opportunity to take advantage of markdowns across hundreds of categories. That's your tech report. I'm Chris Caraggio.
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1: 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Benson Boone, BTS. Cardi B.
8: It's Cardi. Kehlani.
1: Snoop Dogg.
9: One, two.
1: News among the countless biggest names in music gracing the stage for the two-day event at the T-Mobile Arena, also streaming on Disney Plus and Hulu. Singer-songwriter Duncan Sheik dead at the age of 56.
11: I know what you're doing.
1: According to the New York Times, Sheik's mother said he died of organ failure. Known for the Grammy-nominated song Barely Breathing back in the 90s, the New Jersey native also composed the Tony Award-winning show Spring Awakening. Previews were about to begin next week for the off-Broadway musical Memoirs of Amorous Gentlemen. That he did the music and lyrics for. In a statement on his Instagram, it said the world has lost a singular talent and deeply influential voice in music and theater.
12: Let's go get married tonight.
1: New music from Miley Cyrus streaming, dropping her new album that includes 10 new songs like Let's Get Married. And Innocent Ways. Carly Rae Jepsen out with her new album, Day and Night.
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1: Also a new song out from Troye Sivan called Party.
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1: That's entertainment. I'm Jennifer Bolsoni.
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1: A new poll shows President Trump's approval rating hit a second-term low ahead of November's midterm elections. According to the NBC News poll, Trump's approval rating stands at 41% among registered voters. Meanwhile, 55% of voters say they believe Trump's policies have hurt the economy. That's up from 48% in March, before the war in Iran sent prices on gas and other essentials sharply higher. The poll also found Democrats hold a 5% edge in the battle for control of Congress. Mike Waltz is defending President Trump's move to ban major news outlets from the White House. Appearing on CNN's State of the Union, the U.S. ambassador to the United Nations said the president is absolutely spot on.
2: The president is absolutely within his rights to limit journalists to government facilities. Particularly when, in his opinion, they're not behaving as good faith journalists.
1: Trump said on Truth Social Friday that he's barring CNN, MS Now, and Politico due to what he says is their constant reporting of fiction and lies when covering him. The president said other news media outlets will also be banned from the White House soon. The Houthi rebels in Yemen are claiming they attacked Saudi Arabia's capital and oil facilities with drones and missiles. The latest from Jim Forbes.
3: The New York Times says emergency alerts went off in Riyadh on Saturday, with residents reporting loud explosions. There have been no reports of casualties. A spokesman for the Saudi coalition fighting the rebels says their air defenses intercepted a Houthi missile headed for Riyadh and fended off assaults in several other cities in Saudi Arabia. On Saturday night, the U.S. State Department urged Americans in the region to exercise heightened vigilance as tensions rise between the Saudis and the Houthis.
1: Grab the remote because week two of the NFL season continues today with a full slate of games. I'm Lisa Carton. U.S. Central Command says the military has escorted 1 billion barrels of oil and over 2,000 commercial vessels out of the Persian Gulf in recent months.
4: We've reached this significant milestone while assisting over 2,000 commercial ship transits through the strait by providing coordinated protection. Clearly, momentum is building.
1: CENTCOM Commander Admiral Bradley Cooper praised the efforts of American forces in a video, adding that the U.S. has blocked all Iranian oil exports during that time. Iran's armed forces quickly rejected the claim, calling the remarks false and ridiculous. President Trump says he plans to establish a federal AI force and will appoint a dedicated AI czar. Trump made the announcement on social media Saturday and dismissed criticisms of AI and data centers as a political hoax set up by his opponents to stop U.S. innovation. Trump compared the AI force to the Space Force and said he will name an AI czar in the coming days. Scientists have discovered an enormous crater on the moon that's bigger than the Roman Colosseum. Rob Martier reports.
5: A study published in Science Advances says the crater measures about 728 feet across and 141 feet deep and was created sometime between April 11th and May 22nd, 2024. A NASA blog says researchers believe a fragment of an asteroid or a comet, possibly the size of a 3 to 6 story building, hit the lunar surface and created the crater. Scientists said an impact of that size only happens on the moon about once every 130 years. Researchers wrote that the event constitutes a statistically rare, once-in-a-lifetime observation.
1: NASA says it's given SpaceX a $946 million contract to fly 3 more astronauts to the International Space Station. The Friday announcement extends the company's crewed flights to the station through 2030. The deal brings SpaceX's total number of NASA astronaut flights under contract to 17 and raises the total value to nearly $6 billion. I'm Lisa Carton.
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3: A stormy finish to the weekend for much of the nation's midsection. Heavy rain and thunderstorms are expected from the plains through the Midwest and Ohio Valley, with flash flooding a concern, especially in areas already soaked by recent storms. Some thunderstorms could turn severe, bringing damaging winds and hail from the central and southern plains eastward toward the mid-Atlantic. Showers and thunderstorms are also possible across the northeast as a cold front pushes east. Across the south, hot and humid conditions continue, with temperatures climbing into the 90s in some areas. Florida could see locally heavy downpours. Out west, scattered storms are possible across the northern and central Rockies, while cooler air settles into the northern plains and the Great Lakes. And that's a look at your national forecast. I'm Jim Forbes.
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6: Lane Kiffin falls in his return to Oxford. Number 7 LSU loses to number 9 Ole Miss, 32-24. Trinidad Chambliss, a big game, 363 yards through the air. Kentucky upsets number 8 Texas A&M in College Station, 31-21. Number 1 Texas over UTSA, 30-6. Second-ranked Georgia beats Arkansas, 45-17. Chauncey Bowens, 3 touchdown runs. From the NFL, Raiders tight end Brock Bowers is doubtful against the Chargers today. Chargers wide receiver Ladd McConkey is questionable. Rams Aaron Donald will play. Puka Nacua questionable for Monday against the Giants. Baseball, Milwaukee now has a franchise record 97 wins after blanking the Orioles 1-0. In 10 innings, the Padres over the Marlins 7-6. Ethan Salas, the game-winning pinch hit single. Dodgers rout the Giants 10-4. Tarek Skubal picks up the win. And the Diamondbacks at home and knock off the Yankees 5-3. That's sports. I'm Trey Bender.
7: Warren Buffett is officially stepping down as chairman of Berkshire Hathaway. Michael Kastner with more.
8: The 96-year-old, known as the Oracle of Omaha, announced the decision on Friday. He'll be replaced by his son, Howard Buffett. The elder Buffett had already resigned as CEO less than a year ago. In a letter to shareholders, Buffett wrote, "Father time always wins." He also noted that after around 6 decades at the helm of Berkshire Hathaway, he's more confident than ever about what lies ahead.
7: The USA is planning to sell $24 billion worth of fighter jets to Saudi Arabia. Tammy Trujillo reports.
9: The package will include 48 Lockheed Martin F-35 fighter jets, as well as dozens of engines and other parts. It said the proposed sale will support the foreign policy and national security objectives of the U.S. by improving the security of an ally that's a force for political stability and economic progress in the Gulf region. Congress has 30 days to approve or reject the deal, which comes as Houthi rebels in Yemen have ramped up their attacks against Saudi Arabia.
7: San Diego is moving closer to becoming the first city in California to require warning signs on cryptocurrency ATMs. John Fink explains.
10: The proposal would place scam alerts on machines commonly found in convenience stores, gas stations, and grocery stores to help people avoid losing money to fraud. Supporters say crypto scams have cost victims millions of dollars, with older adults often targeted. The measure cleared the city council's rules committee this week and now heads to the full city council for consideration. I'm John Fink.
7: And a longtime Virginia bookkeeper admitting to stealing over $200,000 from her employer to fund personal shopping sprees. According to the DOJ, 60-year-old Angela Conley pleaded guilty to mail and wire fraud in a 5-year scheme. Investigators say Conley used her 40 years running company payroll to secretly pay off a personal credit card and buy nearly 500 items, including high heels, earrings, and pool supplies. She now faces federal prison time. I'm Monica Nelson with your consumer and business news.
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19: California Governor Gavin Newsom has signed a new executive order to speed up the process of making AI systems safer. Dina Kodiak has more.
18: The order calls for more outside experts to check on the safety and security of AI, along with independent reviews. The executive order brings together top experts who will, within 2 months, suggest ways for California to make its AI safety laws even stronger, like creating safety plans and requiring emergency shutoff switches for advanced AI. Newsom says while President Trump and Congress are asleep at the wheel, California leads the nation in AI rules with laws on safety, privacy, and how AI affects people. I'm Dina Kodiak.
19: Health Secretary Robert F. Kennedy Jr. telling his anti-vaccine followers that they have a friend in the White House. Kennedy speaking at a one-day conference put on by Children's Health Defense. That's the organization he led for nearly a decade. The health secretary spoke at length about nutrition and food safety before turning to the alleged risk of vaccines. That's politics. I'm Brad Siegel.
20: New research shows ultra-processed foods can be linked to fat buildup in the thigh muscles. A study done by Radiological Society of North America looked at MRI results for more than 600 people at risk of knee osteoarthritis. The organization found those who ate more ultra-processed foods tended to have a greater amount of fat within their thigh muscles, and it took into account calorie intake, exercise, and other factors. A sleep expert's offering tips on how to get better sleep. A.J. Schwichtenberg is the director of the Sleep Developmental Studies Lab at Purdue University. She says avoid naps that are more than 10 to 20 minutes, have a consistent bedtime, and set conditions in the room to cool, dark, and quiet. She also recommends avoiding large amounts of food, alcohol, and blue light exposure after dinner.
21: If you are doing all of these sleep hygiene elements and you're still struggling to get the regular sleep, talk to a sleep professional.
20: Her advice comes after a recent CDC report shows about 71% of American adults say they've experienced fatigue on multiple days over the past 3 months. Health update, I'm Scott Pringle.
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22: The San Francisco Firebells defeated the LA Queens 10-5 on Saturday in Game 3 of the WPBL Championship Series, denying the Queens the sweep and the first title in Women's Professional Baseball League history. The series continues with Game 4 today at 3 p.m. Eastern. A Firebells win will tie things at 2 games apiece. A Queens win gives them the title. For more women's sports stories, subscribe to Good Game with Sarah Spain on iHeart Podcast.
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29: NVIDIA CEO Jensen Huang thinks their chip sales will double next year. Speaking after a Scotland summit with King Charles, Huang said NVIDIA expects 70% growth by January of 2028, while GPU chips

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0: 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And another from the 90s and 2000s.
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3: California Governor Gavin Newsom has signed a new executive order to speed up the process of making AI systems safer. Dina Kodiak has more.
4: The order calls for more outside experts to check on the safety and security of AI, along with independent reviews. The executive order brings together top experts who will, within 2 months, suggest ways for California to make its AI safety laws even stronger, like creating safety plans and requiring emergency shutoff switches for advanced AI. Newsom says while President Trump and Congress are asleep at the wheel, California leads the nation in AI rules with laws on safety, privacy, and how AI affects people. I'm Dina Kodiak.
3: Health Secretary Robert F. Kennedy Jr. telling his anti-vaccine followers that they have a friend in the White House. Kennedy speaking at a one-day conference put on by Children's Health Defense. That's the organization he led for nearly a decade. The health secretary spoke at length about nutrition and food safety before turning to the alleged risk of vaccines. That's politics. I'm Brad Siegel.
5: New research shows ultra-processed foods can be linked to fat buildup in the thigh muscles. A study done by Radiological Society of North America looked at MRI results for more than 600 people at risk of knee osteoarthritis. The organization found those who ate more ultra-processed foods tended to have a greater amount of fat within their thigh muscles, and it took into account calorie intake, exercise, and other factors. A sleep expert's offering tips on how to get better sleep. A.J. Schwichtenberg is the director of the Sleep Developmental Studies Lab at Purdue University. She says avoid naps that are more than 10 to 20 minutes, have a consistent bedtime, and set conditions in the room to cool, dark, and quiet. She also recommends avoiding large amounts of food, alcohol, and blue light exposure after dinner.
6: If you are doing all of these sleep hygiene elements and you're still struggling to get the regular sleep, talk to a sleep professional.
5: Her advice comes after a recent CDC report shows about 71% of American adults say they've experienced fatigue on multiple days over the past 3 months. Health update, I'm Scott Pringle.
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7: The San Francisco Firebells defeated the LA Queens 10-5 on Saturday in Game 3 of the WPBL Championship Series, denying the Queens the sweep and the first title in Women's Professional Baseball League history. The series continues with Game 4 today at 3 p.m. Eastern. A Firebells win will tie things at 2 games apiece. A Queens win gives them the title. For more women's sports stories, subscribe to Good Game with Sarah Spain on iHeart Podcast.
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12: NVIDIA CEO Jensen Huang thinks their chip sales will double next year. Speaking after a Scotland summit with King Charles, Huang said NVIDIA expects 70% growth by January of 2028. While GPU chips are a big part of the company's business, they also sell a variety of other chips. Google is starting the DeepMind Institute to work on artificial general intelligence. It's designed to examine the different views surrounding AGI. One new paper proposes a U.S. standards body that would review frontier models before they're released. Amazon's fall Prime Day event will make its return on October 6th and 7th. Customers will be able to shop for deals across a variety of categories, including tech, tools, home essentials, and everyday basics. Amazon's October Prime Day is a smaller version of the company's annual Prime Day sale, though Prime members will still have the opportunity to take advantage of markdowns across hundreds of categories. That's your tech report. I'm Chris Caraggio.
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8: 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Benson Boone, BTS. Cardi B.
9: It's Cardi. Kehlani.
8: Snoop Dogg.
13: One, two.
8: News among the countless biggest names in music gracing the stage for the two-day event at the T-Mobile Arena, also streaming on Disney Plus and Hulu. Singer-songwriter Duncan Sheik dead at the age of 56.
14: I know what you're doing.
8: According to the New York Times, Sheik's mother said he died of organ failure. Known for the Grammy-nominated song Barely Breathing back in the 90s, the New Jersey native also composed the Tony Award-winning show Spring Awakening. Previews were about to begin next week for the off-Broadway musical Memoirs of Amorous Gentlemen, that he did the music and lyrics for. In a statement on his Instagram, it said the world has lost a singular talent and deeply influential voice in music and theater.
15: Let's go get married tonight.
8: New music from Miley Cyrus streaming, dropping her new album that includes 10 new songs like Let's Get Married. And Innocent Ways. Carly Rae Jepsen out with her new album, Day and Night. Also a new song out from Troye Sivan called Party.
16: Party in the park, party in the bush, party under the bridge.
8: That's entertainment. I'm Jennifer Bolsoni.
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24: President Trump says he's converting his proposed triumphal arch in Washington, D.C. into a top-grade military complex. Jennifer Kuiper with more.
25: In a post on Truth Social, President Trump says he made the decision at the strong request of the U.S. military as well as for national security purposes. President says the arch would house, store, and have the rapid ability to use large numbers of drones plus snipers on both the roof and plaza areas. Interior Secretary Doug Burgum said earlier this month that work on the proposed arch would begin soon.
24: A new poll is showing President Trump's approval rating hit a second-term low ahead of November's midterm elections. According to the NBC News poll, Trump's approval rating stands at 41% among registered voters. Meanwhile, 55% of voters say they believe Trump's policies have hurt the economy. That's up from 48% in March before the war in Iran sent prices on gas and other essentials sharply higher. The poll also found Democrats hold a 5% edge in the battle for control of Congress. Treasury Secretary Scott Bessent is meeting with a top Chinese official ahead of the upcoming summit between President Trump and Xi Jinping. Bessent is holding talks with Chinese Vice Premier He today in Manhattan. The discussions are expected to focus on tariffs, critical minerals, and artificial intelligence. Those topics are also expected to come up this Wednesday at the U.S.-China summit in Washington, D.C. Week 2 of the NFL season rolls on today with a full slate of games. The Minnesota Vikings are in the Windy City to take on the Chicago Bears, while the New England Patriots are hosting the Pittsburgh Steelers. Other games in the packed schedule include the Cincinnati Bengals taking on the Houston Texans and the New Orleans Saints facing the Baltimore Ravens. Later in the day, the Cardinals and Seahawks will face off in a clash of division foes. The Indianapolis Colts and Kansas City Chiefs will wrap up the day on Sunday Night Football. And the Jewish High Holy Day of Yom Kippur begins at sunset. I'm Lisa Carton. The president has returned early from Camp David after a security alert was issued in the Middle East. Jim Forbes has more.
1: Trump was scheduled to spend the weekend at the presidential retreat north of Washington, but cut his trip short and returned to the White House Saturday night. No reason was given for his early return, though it comes after the State Department issued an alert advising Americans in the region to, quote, exercise heightened vigilance and prepare for potential travel disruptions as tensions rise between Saudi Arabia and the Houthi rebels.
24: The two L.A. news crew members killed in a helicopter crash this week are set to be honored at the Fallen Journalist Memorial in Washington, D.C. Tammy Trujillo reports.
4: The memorial will recognize reporter Eliana Moreno and pilot George Marcino among journalists and professionals who died while gathering news. Moreno and Marcino died Tuesday when News Chopper 4 crashed while covering the deadly Metro bus collision in Chatsworth. Congress approved the privately funded memorial for construction on the National Mall, with completion targeted for the end of 2028.
24: Gas prices have jumped again, with AAA putting Friday's new national average at $4.46 a gallon for regular unleaded. Michael Kastner has more.
13: That's up 3 cents from Thursday and 40 cents from where we were a month ago. Drivers in California are paying the most, as usual, at $6.11 a gallon. Nowhere else in the nation are prices above $6 on average. AAA also reports record high diesel prices of $6.44 on Friday, up a nickel from Thursday.
24: Resident Evil is performing better than expected at the U.S. box office. The horror movie reboot grossed over $26 million on Friday and is now expected to make up to $55 million on its opening weekend, which is a lot better than the $40 million that Sony Pictures had expected. And it's getting the best reviews of any horror film so far this year. I'm Lisa Carton.
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1: A stormy finish to the weekend for much of the nation's midsection. Heavy rain and thunderstorms are expected from the plains through the Midwest and Ohio Valley, with flash flooding a concern, especially in areas already soaked by recent storms. Some thunderstorms could turn severe, bringing damaging winds and hail from the central and southern plains eastward toward the mid-Atlantic. Showers and thunderstorms are also possible across the northeast as a cold front pushes east. Across the south, hot and humid conditions continue, with temperatures climbing into the 90s in some areas. Florida could see locally heavy downpours. Out west, scattered storms are possible across the northern and central Rockies, while cooler air settles into the northern plains and the Great Lakes. And that's a look at your national forecast. I'm Jim Forbes.
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17: Lane Kiffin falls in his return to Oxford. Number 7 LSU loses to number 9 Ole Miss, 32-24. Trinidad Chambliss, a big game, 363 yards through the air. Kentucky upsets number 8 Texas A&M in College Station, 31-21. Number 1 Texas over UTSA, 30-6. Second-ranked Georgia beats Arkansas, 45-17. Chauncey Bowens, 3 touchdown runs. From the NFL, Raiders tight end Brock Bowers is doubtful against the Chargers today. Chargers wide receiver Ladd McConkey is questionable. Rams' Aaron Donald will play. Puka Nacua questionable for Monday against the Giants. Baseball, Milwaukee now has a franchise record 97 wins after blanking the Orioles 1-0. In 10 innings, the Padres over the Marlins 7-6. Ethan Salas, the game-winning pinch hit single. Dodgers route the Giants 10-4. Tarek Skubal picks up the win. And the Diamondbacks at home and knock off the Yankees 5-3. That's sports. I'm Trey Bender.
18: Warren Buffett is officially stepping down as chairman of Berkshire Hathaway. Michael Kastner with more.
13: The 96-year-old, known as the Oracle of Omaha, announced the decision on Friday. He'll be replaced by his son, Howard Buffett. The elder Buffett had already resigned as CEO less than a year ago. In a letter to shareholders, Buffett wrote, "Father time always wins." He also noted that after around 6 decades at the helm of Berkshire Hathaway, he's more confident than ever about what lies ahead.
18: The USA is planning to sell $24 billion worth of fighter jets to Saudi Arabia. Tammy Trujillo reports.
4: The package will include 48 Lockheed Martin F-35 fighter jets, as well as dozens of engines and other parts. It said the proposed sale will support the foreign policy and national security objectives of the U.S. by improving the security of an ally that's a force for political stability and economic progress in the Gulf region. Congress has 30 days to approve or reject the deal, which comes as Houthi rebels in Yemen have ramped up their attacks against Saudi Arabia.
18: San Diego is moving closer to becoming the first city in California to require warning signs on cryptocurrency ATMs. John Fink explains.
0: The proposal would place scam alerts on machines commonly found in convenience stores, gas stations, and grocery stores to help people avoid losing money to fraud. Supporters say crypto scams have cost victims millions of dollars, with older adults often targeted. The measure cleared the City Council's Rules Committee this week and now heads to the full City Council for consideration. I'm John Fink.
18: And a longtime Virginia bookkeeper admitting to stealing over $200,000 from her employer to fund personal shopping sprees. According to the DOJ, 60-year-old Angela Conley pleaded guilty to mail and wire fraud in a 5-year scheme. Investigators say Conley used her 40 years running company payroll to secretly pay off a personal credit card and buy nearly 500 items, including high heels, earrings, and pool supplies. She now faces federal prison time. I'm Monica Nelson with your consumer and business news.
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28: California Governor Gavin Newsom has signed a new executive order to speed up the process of making AI systems safer. Dina Kodiak has more.
29: The order calls for more outside experts to check on the safety and security of AI, along with independent reviews. The executive order brings together top experts who will, within 2 months, suggest ways for California to make its AI safety laws even stronger, like creating safety plans and requiring emergency shutoff switches for advanced AI. Newsom says while President Trump and Congress are asleep at the wheel, California leads the nation in AI rules with laws on safety, privacy, and how AI affects people. I'm Dina Kodiak.
28: Health Secretary Robert F. Kennedy Jr. telling his anti-vaccine followers that they have a friend in the White House. Kennedy speaking at a one-day conference put on by Children's Health Defense. That's the organization he led for nearly a decade. The health secretary spoke at length about nutrition and food safety before turning to the alleged risk of vaccines. That's politics. I'm Brad Siegel.
30: New research shows ultra-processed foods can be linked to fat buildup in the thigh muscles. A study done by Radiological Society of North America looked at MRI results for more than 600 people at risk of knee osteoarthritis. The organization found those who ate more ultra-processed foods tended to have a greater amount of fat within their thigh muscles, and it took into account calorie intake, exercise, and other factors. A sleep expert's offering tips on how to get better sleep. A.J. Schwichtenberg is the director of the Sleep Developmental Studies Lab at Purdue University. She says avoid naps that are more than 10 to 20 minutes, have a consistent bedtime, and set conditions in the room to cool, dark, and quiet. She also recommends avoiding large amounts of food, alcohol, and blue light exposure after dinner.
31: If you are doing all of these sleep hygiene elements and you're still struggling to get the regular sleep, talk to a sleep professional.
30: Her advice comes after a recent CDC report shows about 71% of American adults say they've experienced fatigue on multiple days over the past 3 months. Health update, I'm Scott Pringle.
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32: The San Francisco Firebells defeated the LA Queens 10-5 on Saturday in Game 3 of the WPBL Championship Series, denying the Queens the sweep and the first title in Women's Professional Baseball League history. The series continues with Game 4 today at 3 p.m. Eastern. A Firebells win will tie things at 2 games apiece. A Queens win gives them the title. For more women's sports stories, subscribe to Good Game with Sarah Spain on iHeart Podcasts.
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0: The measure cleared the City Council's Rules Committee this week and now heads to the full City Council for consideration. I'm John Fink.
1: And a longtime Virginia bookkeeper admitting to stealing over $200,000 from her employer to fund personal shopping sprees. According to the DOJ, 60-year-old Angela Conley pleaded guilty to mail and wire fraud in a five-year scheme. Investigators say Conley used her 40 years running company payroll to secretly pay off a personal credit card and buy nearly 500 items, including high heels, earrings, and pool supplies. She now faces federal prison time. I'm Monica Nelson with your consumer and business news.
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8: California Governor Gavin Newsom has signed a new executive order to speed up the process of making AI systems safer. Dina Kodiak has more.
9: The order calls for more outside experts to check on the safety and security of AI, along with independent reviews. The executive order brings together top experts who will, within 2 months, suggest ways for California to make its AI safety laws even stronger, like creating safety plans and requiring emergency shutoff switches for advanced AI. Newsom says while President Trump and Congress are asleep at the wheel, California leads the nation in AI rules with laws on safety, privacy, and how AI affects people. I'm Dina Kodiak.
8: Health Secretary Robert F. Kennedy Jr. telling his anti-vaccine followers that they have a friend in the White House. Kennedy speaking at a one-day conference put on by Children's Health Defense. That's the organization he led for nearly a decade. The health secretary spoke at length about nutrition and food safety before turning to the alleged risk of vaccines. That's politics. I'm Brad Siegel.
10: New research shows ultra-processed foods can be linked to fat buildup in the thigh muscles. A study done by Radiological Society of North America looked at MRI results for more than 600 people at risk of knee osteoarthritis. The organization found those who ate more ultra-processed foods tended to have a greater amount of fat within their thigh muscles, and it took into account calorie intake, exercise, and other factors. A sleep expert's offering tips on how to get better sleep. A.J. Schwichtenberg is the director of the Sleep Developmental Studies Lab at Purdue University. She says avoid naps that are more than 10 to 20 minutes, have a consistent bedtime, and set conditions in the room to cool, dark, and quiet. She also recommends avoiding large amounts of food, alcohol, and blue light exposure after dinner.
11: If you are doing all of these sleep hygiene elements and you're still struggling to get the regular sleep, talk to a sleep professional.
10: Her advice comes after a recent CDC report shows about 71% of American adults say they've experienced fatigue on multiple days over the past 3 months. Health update, I'm Scott Pringle.
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12: The San Francisco Firebells defeated the LA Queens 10-5 on Saturday in Game 3 of the WPBL Championship Series, denying the Queens the sweep and the first title in Women's Professional Baseball League history. The series continues with Game 4 today at 3 p.m. Eastern. A Firebells win will tie things at 2 games apiece. A Queens win gives them the title. For more women's sports stories, subscribe to Good Game with Sarah Spain on iHeart Podcast.
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5: Senator Cory Booker says President Trump's move to ban major news outlets from the White House violates the Constitution. The New Jersey Democrats slammed the new policy on NBC's Meet the Press today.
6: This president has no regard for the First Amendment. He's going after reporters, and this ban just doubles down on that.
5: Booker also accused the president of using the Justice Department in unprecedented ways to retaliate against reporters. Trump said on Truth Social Friday that he's barring CNN, MS Now, and Politico due to what he says is their constant reporting of fiction and lies when covering him. The president said other news media outlets will also be banned from the White House soon. A new poll is showing President Trump's approval rating has fallen to 41% ahead of the midterm elections. According to the NBC News poll, Trump's approval rating stands at 41% among registered voters. Meanwhile, 55% of voters say they believe Trump's policies have hurt the economy. That's up from 48% in March, before the war in Iran sent prices on gas and other essentials sharply higher. The poll also found Democrats hold a 5% edge in the battle for control of Congress. The U.S. says it killed four people in an airstrike on a drug boat in the Caribbean. The U.S. Central Command made the announcement in a post on Saturday and said confirmed intelligence revealed that the vessel was involved in narco trafficking. The Trump administration has been targeting alleged narco terrorists in the Caribbean and Eastern Pacific since last year. Over 220 have been killed in those airstrikes. Texas remains on top of the college football coaches poll after week three of the season. The Longhorns are followed by Georgia, Notre Dame, Indiana, and Miami. Meanwhile, LSU dropped four spots to number 11 after their loss to Ole Miss on Saturday. Texas A&M also fell 12 spots to number 20 after losing to Kentucky at home. Houston and Virginia were dropped out of the top 25. And it's week two of the NFL season with a full slate of games today. I'm Lisa Carton. The CEO of OpenAI will brief the United Nations Security Council next week on developments in artificial intelligence. An OpenAI spokesperson says Sam Altman will address the council during the annual gathering of world leaders in New York for the UN General Assembly. The 15-member Security Council is set to meet Wednesday on AI and international security. An OpenAI spokesperson told Reuters that Altman's remarks are expected to focus on the steps OpenAI is taking to ensure that AI is safe and benefits people worldwide. The White House is denying access to the three major news outlets banned by President Trump. Speaking to reporters Friday, the president was asked about his decision.
7: A very simple ban. I don't want him in my office. I don't want him here. I would say the ban would go as far as you can. And if they could straighten themselves out, you know, if they could straighten themselves out, I'd love it.
5: MS Now was the first to confirm badges carried by its journalists didn't work Saturday morning when they tried to enter the White House grounds. Several hours later, CNN and Politico said their reporters were also not allowed to enter Saturday morning. Trump announced his decision to bar all three effective immediately on Friday and accused them of reporting fiction and lies about him. Multiple news organizations and free speech groups quickly denounced the ban, citing the constitutional right to freedom of the press. President Trump says that his administration plans to ask vaccine makers to split some childhood shots into five separate doses. At an event Friday in the Oval Office, Trump said, "We're going to recommend they do five doses and that they be given in 6 months intervals so that a small amount of the vaccines get pumped into the body." Trump didn't say which vaccines the administration plans to split into smaller doses. And many across the country have noticed a bit of a change in the weather as the nights grow longer. That's because the official start of autumn is this Tuesday. That's when the fall equinox occurs in the Northern Hemisphere. I'm Lisa Carton.
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8: A stormy finish to the weekend for much of the nation's midsection
1: Heavy rain and thunderstorms are expected from the plains through the Midwest and Ohio Valley, with flash flooding a concern, especially in areas already soaked by recent storms. Some thunderstorms could turn severe, bringing damaging winds and hail from the central and southern plains eastward toward the mid-Atlantic. Showers and thunderstorms are also possible across the northeast as a cold front pushes east. Across the south, hot and humid conditions continue, with temperatures climbing into the 90s in some areas. Florida could see locally heavy downpours. Out west, scattered storms are possible across the northern and central Rockies, while cooler air settles into the northern plains and the Great Lakes. And that's a look at your national forecast. I'm Jim Forbes.
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8: Lane Kiffin falls in his return to Oxford. Number 7 LSU loses to number 9 Ole Miss, 32-24. Trinidad Chambliss, a big game, 363 yards through the air. Kentucky upsets number 8 Texas A&M in College Station, 31-21. Number 1 Texas over UTSA, 30-6. Second-ranked Georgia beats Arkansas, 45-17. Chauncey Bowens, 3 touchdown runs. From the NFL, Raiders tight end Brock Bowers is doubtful against the Chargers today. Chargers wide receiver Ladd McConkey is questionable. Rams' Aaron Donald will play. Puka Nacua questionable for Monday against the Giants. Baseball, Milwaukee now has a franchise record 97 wins after blanking the Orioles 1-0. In 10 innings, the Padres over the Marlins 7-6. Ethan Salas, the game-winning pinch hit single. Dodgers rout the Giants 10-4. Tarek Skubal picks up the win. And the Diamondbacks at home knock off the Yankees 5-3. That's sports. I'm Trey Bender.
9: Warren Buffett is officially stepping down as chairman of Berkshire Hathaway. Michael Kastner with more.
10: The 96-year-old, known as the Oracle of Omaha, announced the decision on Friday. He'll be replaced by his son, Howard Buffett. The elder Buffett had already resigned as CEO less than a year ago. In a letter to shareholders, Buffett wrote, "Father time always wins." He also noted that after around 6 decades at the helm of Berkshire Hathaway, he's more confident than ever about what lies ahead.
9: The USA is planning to sell $24 billion worth of fighter jets to Saudi Arabia. Tammy Trujillo reports.
11: The package will include 48 Lockheed Martin F-35 fighter jets, as well as dozens of engines and other parts. It said the proposed sale will support the foreign policy and national security objectives of the U.S. by improving the security of an ally that's a force for political stability and economic progress in the Gulf region. Congress has 30 days to approve or reject the deal, which comes as Houthi rebels in Yemen have ramped up their attacks against Saudi Arabia.
9: San Diego is moving closer to becoming the first city in California to require warning signs on cryptocurrency ATMs. John Fink explains.
12: The proposal would place scam alerts on machines commonly found in convenience stores, gas stations, and grocery stores to help people avoid losing money to fraud. Supporters say crypto scams have cost victims millions of dollars, with older adults often targeted. The measure cleared the City Council's Rules Committee this week and now heads to the full City Council for consideration. I'm John Fink.
9: And a longtime Virginia bookkeeper admitting to stealing over $200,000 from her employer to fund personal shopping sprees. According to the DOJ, 60-year-old Angela Conley pleaded guilty to mail and wire fraud in a 5-year scheme. Investigators say Conley used her 40 years running company payroll to secretly pay off a personal credit card and buy nearly 500 items, including high heels, earrings, and pool supplies. She now faces federal prison time. I'm Monica Nelson with your consumer and business news.
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18: California Governor Gavin Newsom has signed a new executive order to speed up the process of making AI systems safer. Dina Kodiak has more.
19: The order calls for more outside experts to check on the safety and security of AI, along with independent reviews. The executive order brings together top experts who will, within 2 months, suggest ways for California to make its AI safety laws even stronger, like creating safety plans and requiring emergency shutoff switches for advanced AI. Newsom says while President Trump and Congress are asleep at the wheel, California leads the nation in AI rules with laws on safety, privacy, and how AI affects people. I'm Dina Kodiak.
18: Health Secretary Robert F. Kennedy Jr. telling his anti-vaccine followers that they have a friend in the White House. Kennedy speaking at a one-day conference put on by Children's Health Defense. That's the organization he led for nearly a decade. The health secretary spoke at length about nutrition and food safety before turning to the alleged risk of vaccines. That's politics. I'm Brad Siegel.
20: New research shows ultra-processed foods can be linked to fat buildup in the thigh muscles. A study done by Radiological Society of North America looked at MRI results for more than 600 people at risk of knee osteoarthritis. The organization found those who ate more ultra-processed foods tended to have a greater amount of fat within their thigh muscles, and it took into account calorie intake, exercise, and other factors. A sleep expert's offering tips on how to get better sleep. A.J. Schwichtenberg is the director of the Sleep Developmental Studies Lab at Purdue University. She says avoid naps that are more than 10 to 20 minutes, have a consistent bedtime, and set conditions in the room to cool, dark, and quiet. She also recommends avoiding large amounts of food, alcohol, and blue light exposure after dinner.
21: If you are doing all of these sleep hygiene elements and you're still struggling to get the regular sleep, talk to a sleep professional.
20: Her advice comes after a recent CDC report shows about 71% of American adults say they've experienced fatigue on multiple days over the past 3 months. Health update, I'm Scott Pringle.
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22: The San Francisco Firebells defeated the LA Queens 10-5 on Saturday in Game 3 of the WPBL Championship Series, denying the Queens the sweep and the first title in Women's Professional Baseball League history. The series continues with Game 4 today at 3 p.m. Eastern. A Firebells win will tie things at 2 games apiece. A Queens win gives them the title. For more women's sports stories, subscribe to Good Game with Sarah Spain on iHeart Podcasts.
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25: NVIDIA CEO Jensen Huang thinks their chip sales will double next year. Speaking after a Scotland summit with King Charles, Huang said NVIDIA expects 70% growth by January of 2028. While GPU chips are a big part of the company's business, they also sell a variety of other chips. Google is starting the DeepMind Institute to work on artificial general intelligence. It's designed to examine the different views surrounding AGI. One new paper proposes a U.S. standards body that would review frontier models before they're released. Amazon's fall Prime Day event will make its return on October 6th and 7th. Customers will be able to shop for deals across a variety of categories, including tech, tools, home essentials, and everyday basics. Amazon's October Prime Day is a smaller version of the company's annual Prime Day sale, though Prime members will still have the opportunity to take advantage of markdowns across hundreds of categories. That's your tech report. I'm Chris Caraggio.
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2: 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Benson Boone, BTS. 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
3: It's Cardi. Kehlani.
2: Snoop Dogg.
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2: News among the countless biggest names in music gracing the stage for the two-day event at the T-Mobile Arena, also streaming on Disney Plus and Hulu. Singer-songwriter Duncan Sheik dead at the age of 56.
6: I know what you're doing.
2: According to the New York Times, Sheik's mother said he died of organ failure. Known for the Grammy-nominated song Barely Breathing back in the 90s, the New Jersey native also composed the Tony Award-winning show Spring Awakening. Previews were about to begin next week for the off-Broadway musical Memoirs of Amorous Gentlemen. But he did the music and lyrics for. In a statement on his Instagram, it said the world has lost a singular talent and deeply influential voice in music and theater.
7: Let's go get married tonight.
2: 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And Innocent Ways. Carly Rae Jepsen out with her new album, Day and Night. Also a new song out from Troye Sivan called Party.
24: Party in the park, party in the bush, party under the bridge.
2: That's entertainment. I'm Jennifer Bolsoni.
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5: Senator Cory Booker says President Trump's move to ban major news outlets from the White House violates the Constitution. The New Jersey Democrats slammed the new policy on NBC's Meet the Press today.
30: This president has no regard for the First Amendment. He's going after reporters, and this ban just doubles down.
5: Booker also accused the president of using the Justice Department in unprecedented ways to retaliate against reporters. Trump said on Truth Social Friday that he's barring CNN, MS Now, and Politico due to what he says is their constant reporting of fiction and lies when covering him. The president said

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5: President Trump will meet with New York City Mayor Zohran Mamdani on Monday. The mayor's office confirmed the two will meet to discuss issues affecting New Yorkers while the president is in town for the United Nations General Assembly meeting. Trump is set to deliver remarks on Tuesday and meet with global leaders. This will be the third public meeting between Trump and the Democratic mayor, who was elected almost a year ago. Mamdani has clashed with the president on a number of issues, including the decision to go to war with Iran. Mike Waltz is defending President Trump's move to ban major news outlets from the White House. Jennifer Kuiper with more.
6: Appearing on CNN's State of the Union, the U.S. Ambassador to the United Nations, Mike Waltz, said the president is absolutely spot on.
7: The president is absolutely within his rights to limit journalists to government facilities. Particularly when, in his opinion, they're not behaving as good faith journalists.
6: President Trump said on Friday that he's barring CNN, MS Now, and Politico due to what he says is their constant reporting of fiction and lies when covering him. The president said other news media outlets will also be banned from the White House soon.
5: The CEO of OpenAI will brief the United Nations Security Council next week on developments in artificial intelligence. An OpenAI spokesperson says Sam Altman will address the council during the annual gathering of world leaders in New York for the UN General Assembly. The 15-member Security Council is set to meet Wednesday on AI and international security. An OpenAI spokesperson told Reuters that Altman's remarks are expected to focus on the steps OpenAI is taking to ensure that AI is safe and benefits people worldwide. And many across the country have noticed a bit of a change in the weather as the nights grow longer. That's because the official start of autumn is this Tuesday. That's when the fall equinox occurs in the Northern Hemisphere. You'll notice later sunrises, earlier sunsets, and few total minutes of sunlight each day. I'm Lisa Carton. The U.S. is planning to sell $24 billion worth of fighter jets to Saudi Arabia, Tammy Trujillo reports.
8: The State Department announced Thursday that the package will include 48 Lockheed Martin F-35 fighter jets, as well as dozens of engines and other parts. It said the proposed sale will support the foreign policy and national security objectives of the U.S. by improving the security of an ally that's a force for political stability and economic progress in the Gulf region. Congress has 30 days to approve or reject the deal, which comes as Houthi rebels in Yemen have ramped up their attacks against Saudi Arabia.
5: Warren Buffett is officially stepping down as chairman of Berkshire Hathaway. Michael Kastner with more.
9: The 96-year-old, known as the Oracle of Omaha, announced the decision on Friday. He'll be replaced by his son, Howard Buffett. The elder Buffett had already resigned as CEO less than a year ago. In a letter to shareholders, Buffett wrote, "Father time always wins." He also noted that after around six decades at the helm of Berkshire Hathaway, he's more confident than ever about what lies ahead.
5: A Senate Democrat is blocking a House-passed bill on costs connected to new data centers. Scott Carr has details from Washington.
10: Arguing the bill doesn't do enough, New Mexico lawmaker Martin Heinrich blocked a Republican colleague's effort to pass the Ratepayer Protection Act through unanimous consent. The bill passed in the House 417-3. It would force states to hold a hearing on rules to make data centers pay for increased electricity costs from their operations. But it does not make states adopt any standards or force tech companies to cover the costs. Heinrich says rather than voluntary pledges or suggestions to states, Congress needs to pass real legislation with real teeth.
5: And those trying to find the best cup of coffee may have to travel, and not to Seattle. A new study by Wallet Hub says Orlando, Florida, has the best coffee city in the United States. I'm Lisa Carton.
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11: A stormy finish to the weekend for much of the nation's midsection,
1: Heavy rain and thunderstorms are expected from the plains through the Midwest and Ohio Valley, with flash flooding a concern, especially in areas already soaked by recent storms. Some thunderstorms could turn severe, bringing damaging winds and hail from the central and southern plains eastward toward the mid-Atlantic. Showers and thunderstorms are also possible across the northeast as a cold front pushes east. Across the south, hot and humid conditions continue, with temperatures climbing into the 90s in some areas. Florida could see locally heavy downpours. Out west, scattered storms are possible across the northern and central Rockies, while cooler air settles into the northern plains and the Great Lakes. And that's a look at your national forecast. I'm Jim Forbes.
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11: Defensive tackle Aaron Donald is planning to make his return to the Rams tomorrow evening when they entertain the New York Giants. Here's Rams head coach Sean McVay on Donald.
12: On a positive, you know, anything that we've seen, Aaron looks really good and excited to get him out there.
13: So Aaron said yesterday that's his plan. The plan.
12: Yeah, if he said it, he's going. So, hey, whatever Aaron says, I support. So, no, but he's been awesome.
11: Texas remains on top of the college football coaches poll after week three of the season. The Longhorns are followed by Georgia, Notre Dame, Indiana, and Miami. Meanwhile, Lane Kiffin and LSU dropped four spots to number 11 after their loss to Ole Miss on Saturday. Texas A&M also fell 12 spots to number 20 after losing to Kentucky at home. Houston and Virginia dropped out of the top 25. And sad news is Ernie Accorsi, longtime NFL executive and former general manager of the New York Giants, has passed away at 84. That's sports. I'm Bill Horan.
8: Warren Buffett is officially stepping down as chairman of Berkshire Hathaway. Michael Kastner with more.
9: The 96-year-old, known as the Oracle of Omaha, announced the decision on Friday. He'll be replaced by his son, Howard Buffett. The elder Buffett had already resigned as CEO less than a year ago. In a letter to shareholders, Buffett wrote, "Father time always wins." He also noted that after around six decades at the helm of Berkshire Hathaway, he's more confident than ever about what lies ahead.
8: The USA is planning to sell $24 billion worth of fighter jets to Saudi Arabia. Tammy Trujillo reports.
14: The package will include 48 Lockheed Martin F-35 fighter jets, as well as dozens of engines and other parts. It said the proposed sale will support the foreign policy and national security objectives of the U.S. by improving the security of an ally that's a force for political stability and economic progress in the Gulf region. Congress has 30 days to approve or reject the deal, which comes as Houthi rebels in Yemen have ramped up their attacks against Saudi Arabia.
8: San Diego is moving closer to becoming the first city in California to require warning signs on cryptocurrency ATMs. John Fink explains.
15: The proposal would place scam alerts on machines commonly found in convenience stores, gas stations, and grocery stores to help people avoid losing money to fraud. Supporters say crypto scams have cost victims millions of dollars, with older adults often targeted. The measure cleared the City Council's Rules Committee this week and now heads to the full City Council for consideration. I'm John Fink.
8: And a longtime Virginia bookkeeper admitting to stealing over $200,000 from her employer to fund personal shopping sprees. According to the DOJ, 60-year-old Angela Conley pleaded guilty to mail and wire fraud in a five-year scheme. Investigators say Conley used her 40 years running company payroll to secretly pay off a personal credit card and buy nearly 500 items, including high heels, earrings, and pool supplies. She now faces federal prison time. I'm Monica Nelson with your consumer and business news.
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23: California Governor Gavin Newsom has signed a new executive order to speed up the process of making AI systems safer. Dina Kodiak has more.
24: The order calls for more outside experts to check on the safety and security of AI, along with independent reviews. The executive order brings together top experts who will, within 2 months, suggest ways for California to make its AI safety laws even stronger, like creating safety plans and requiring emergency shutoff switches for advanced AI. Newsom says while President Trump and Congress are asleep at the wheel, California leads the nation in AI rules with laws on safety, privacy, and how AI affects people. I'm Dina Kodiak.
23: Health Secretary Robert F. Kennedy Jr. telling his anti-vaccine followers that they have a friend in the White House. Kennedy speaking at a one-day conference put on by Children's Health Defense. That's the organization he led for nearly a decade. The health secretary spoke at length about nutrition and food safety before turning to the alleged risk of vaccines. That's politics. I'm Brad Siegel.
25: New research shows ultra-processed foods can be linked to fat buildup in the thigh muscles. A study done by Radiological Society of North America looked at MRI results for more than 600 people at risk of knee osteoarthritis. The organization found those who ate more ultra-processed foods tended to have a greater amount of fat within their thigh muscles, and it took into account calorie intake, exercise, and other factors. A sleep expert's offering tips on how to get better sleep. A.J. Schwichtenberg is the director of the Sleep Developmental Studies Lab at Purdue University. She says avoid naps that are more than 10 to 20 minutes, have a consistent bed.

0: to 1,515 career points. That's a new record for the most points scored in the WNBA by a player in their first two seasons. The win was the sixth straight for the Wings, who are playoff bound for the first time since 2023. For more women's sports stories, subscribe to Good Game with Sarah Spain on iHeart Podcast.
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1: NVIDIA CEO Jensen Huang thinks their chip sales will double next year. Speaking after a Scotland summit with King Charles, Huang said NVIDIA expects 70% growth by January of 2028. While GPU chips are a big part of the company's business, they also sell a variety of other chips. Google is starting the DeepMind Institute to work on artificial general intelligence. It's designed to examine the different views surrounding AGI. One new paper proposes a U.S. standards body that would review frontier models before they're released. Amazon's fall Prime Day event will make its return on October 6th and 7th. Customers will be able to shop for deals across a variety of categories, including tech, tools, home essentials, and everyday basics. Amazon's October Prime Day is a smaller version of the company's annual Prime Day sale, though Prime members will still have the opportunity to take advantage of markdowns across hundreds of categories. That's your tech report. I'm Chris Caraggio.
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3: It's Cardi. 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
2: Snoop Dogg.
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2: News among the countless biggest names in music gracing the stage for the two-day event at the T-Mobile Arena, also streaming on Disney Plus and Hulu. Singer-songwriter Duncan Sheik dead at the age of 56.
5: I know what you're doing.
2: According to the New York Times, Sheik's mother said he died of organ failure. Known for the Grammy-nominated song Barely Breathing back in the 90s, the New Jersey native also composed the Tony Award-winning show Spring Awakening. Previews were about to begin next week for the off-Broadway musical Memoirs of Amorous Gentlemen. That he did the music and lyrics for. In a statement on his Instagram, it said the world has lost a singular talent and deeply influential voice in music and theater.
6: Let's go get married tonight.
2: New music from Miley Cyrus streaming, dropping her new album that includes 10 new songs like Let's Get Married. And Innocent Ways. Carly Rae Jepsen out with her new album, Day and Night. Also a new song out from Troye Sivan called Party.
7: Party in the park, party in the bush, party under the bridge.
2: 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I'm Jennifer Bolsoni.
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0: Doubt it's the Texans' offense, or lack thereof. That's the problem. Bengals roll. Panthers marched into Atlanta, put a beatdown on the Falcons, while the Patriots and Drake May rallied from that loss to the Seahawks to beat the Steelers. Late games include the Dolphins and Niners, Cardinals and Seahawks, along with the Cowboys and Commanders. Second straight home primetime game for Patrick Mahomes and the Chiefs as they host the Colts at 8:20 Eastern. Chiefs coach Andy Reid on his young talent.
1: You know, whatever hiccups you had, you got to fix those. And you know, these other coaches are pretty creative people, and the players, they study you. So that really goes for everybody. But it's for the rookies, they don't have a lot of tape on those guys.
0: Colts are 0-1 and a touchdown underdog. Baseball, a game separates the Cubs, Phillies, and Padres for two wild card spots with just 1 week left in the season. While the Padres, they host the Marlins tonight. Yankees, they visit Arizona. That's sports. I'm Rob Buschke.
2: Warren Buffett is officially stepping down as chairman of Berkshire Hathaway. Michael Kastner with more.
3: The 96-year-old, known as the Oracle of Omaha, announced the decision on Friday. He'll be replaced by his son, Howard Buffett. The elder Buffett had already resigned as CEO less than a year ago. In a letter to shareholders, Buffett wrote, "Father time always wins." He also noted that after around six decades at the helm of Berkshire Hathaway, he's more confident than ever about what lies ahead.
2: The USA is planning to sell $24 billion worth of fighter jets to Saudi Arabia. Tammy Trujillo reports.
4: The package will include 48 Lockheed Martin F-35 fighter jets, as well as dozens of engines and other parts. It said the proposed sale will support the foreign policy and national security objectives of the U.S. by improving the security of an ally that's a force for political stability and economic progress in the Gulf region. Congress has 30 days to approve or reject the deal, which comes as Houthi rebels in Yemen have ramped up their attacks against Saudi Arabia.
2: San Diego is moving closer to becoming the first city in California to require warning signs on cryptocurrency ATMs. John Fink explains.
5: The proposal would place scam alerts on machines commonly found in convenience stores, gas stations, and grocery stores to help people avoid losing money to fraud. Supporters say crypto scams have cost victims millions of dollars, with older adults often targeted. The measure cleared the city council's rules committee this week and now heads to the full city council for consideration. I'm John Fink.
2: And a longtime Virginia bookkeeper admitting to stealing over $200,000 from her employer to fund personal shopping sprees. According to the DOJ, 60-year-old Angela Conley pleaded guilty to mail and wire fraud in a five-year scheme. Investigators say Conley used her 40 years running company payroll to secretly pay off a personal credit card and buy nearly 500 items, including high heels, earrings, and pool supplies. She now faces federal prison time. I'm Monica Nelson with your consumer and business news.
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11: California Governor Gavin Newsom has signed a new executive order to speed up the process of making AI systems safer. Dina Kodiak has more.
12: The order calls for more outside experts to check on the safety and security of AI, along with independent reviews. The executive order brings together top experts who will, within 2 months, suggest ways for California to make its AI safety laws even stronger, like creating safety plans and requiring emergency shutoff switches for advanced AI. Newsom says while President Trump and Congress are asleep at the wheel, California leads the nation in AI rules with laws on safety, privacy, and how AI affects people. I'm Dina Kodiak. Kubiak.
11: Health Secretary Robert F. Kennedy Jr. telling his anti-vaccine followers that they have a friend in the White House. Kennedy speaking at a one-day conference put on by Children's Health Defense. That's the organization he led for nearly a decade. The health secretary spoke at length about nutrition and

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